0: Hey, thanks for having me, Robert. Lots going on in the news right now. Robert, there's been, I believe, a couple of 220,000 foreclosures happening across the country right now. Utility bills are up like 15%. People are falling behind on their bills. Repossessions of cars are happening. This Trump economy, this is really hurting the average American. And I think, you know, what we're really going to see is, you know, the country realize that this economy is not working for them, and it's working for, you know, the billionaire class, because those are the ones that are going to have all the tax cuts. And so I'm just really concerned with how all these foreclosures are happening and what's really going to happen around the housing market, especially when this is such a huge part of the American economy.
1: Absolutely. And it's crazy because, you know, we talk about, you know, my loathing Alex Rodriguez, the owner of the Timberwolves now, or part owner, and how he brags about how he owns thousands and thousands of doorknobs, meaning he owns houses, and that's raised what the beginning houses are. They're $100,000 more than they were just 5 years ago, 10 years ago. And so they're driving up the price, and people, it's not affordable for people. And then plus, now we have this on-again, off-again war that Trump started because of the Epstein files. Gasoline, again, is up to $4 a gallon.
0: Yeah, Robert. And, you know, when you look at what, you know, these corporate landlords, like BlackRock, for instance, who is a private equity firm, what they do is they purchase these single family homes. And just like you, as a homeowner, through appreciation and depreciation of the property, they write that off and they bring that back to their shareholders, right? Who then has those profits, and they continue to buy more and more of these single family homes. And, you know, and that's what Alex Rodriguez is a part of. But I think the bigger part about this is how they artificially drive up the price of neighborhoods.
1: Mm-hmm.
0: And, you know, they're essentially controlling the market. I've talked to real estate agents. They said that they are literally bidding against computers. Like, computers are like, are the ones that are putting in these bids for these homes. And, you know, I just don't think it's fair. And I know that, you know, the Senate made a new bill saying that, you know, apparently, like, this can't happen. The president won't sign it, though, Robert. The president won't sign this bill. So, you know, everyone, I hate to say it, but, you know, I don't know if it's necessarily market conditions that are putting you in this financial position. Rather, it's this president that is putting you, and this administration, and I'll just be honest with you, the Republican Party, who is putting Americans in this horrible financial position right now. And let's not forget, Robert, the cuts that are going to come to the cuts are really going to hit hard in October when the new federal budget starts. And so we're really going to see some bad things across the country right now.
1: Well, Bob, I think you probably know this, so that he didn't need to sign that bill. After 15 days, it became law. But still, you know, an amazing bill that was bipartisan that he refused to sign because he wants to wants the federal government to control all the elections with his Save Act.
0: Right. And okay, so that's great. I mean, you know, and that's, we need more of the Republicans joining the Democrats right now to push back on this administration, this president's agenda, because it's just really hurting Americans. The other part about this too, Robert, is there are cities now that are having a hard time meeting their water needs for their communities. Corpus Christi, Texas, out on the western part of the United States, the Hoover Dam now from Lake Mead is literally like going below levels that they've never seen before. And so, Robert, I think what if these, you're going to have like cities that are ghost cities because they don't have any water supply. And what I'm thinking is that these corporations, like we talked about in the beginning of this program, they're going to try and artificially buy up all these homes, price out regular families. And, you know, as people start maybe migrating towards the Midwest, I'm just saying, I just think that, you know, more and more people are going to be priced out of their out of neighborhoods because, you know, these factors are taking place across the country.
1: Right. Well, and then we're talking about all the flooding and the fires. It's brimstone. I mean, you know, we got Texas with unbelievable amount of rain. And then, of course, the fires up north that we have never seen before until just recently. And there's so many people out there that are climate deniers. And it's right here, right in front of us.
0: And let's not forget that this administration, this president, cut funding to all of these job producing, fighting the climate opportunities this country and all these organizations, tribal nations, Solar for All, you name it. He cut all of those programs. They would have been producing jobs right now. People, this economy would have been humming along right now if it wasn't for this president and this administration and the Republican agenda. And I'm just telling everybody out there, get out and vote this November. Get these people out of power. They are ruining this country.
1: And every election matters, Bob. And we've talked about that for years here on Native Roots Radio, you and I. There's, you know, just a few votes in the state Senate could just collapse many things, whether it's the laws that protect states, because states, you know, make laws and the federal government has to really follow them. And we're seeing where with Trump that they're just doing the opposite. They want the federal government to take over. And that really means Trump taking over, whether it's the elections, you know, 2020 when he lost all those lawsuits, you know, for pretending that he lost the election. And there were stop gaps, but we really, really need to talk about that. And, you know, talk about Indian country and how important it is for our relatives to vote and to get out there. It's really do or die right now. Hey, we're with Bob Blake. It's Solar Bear with the Solar News, and we're going to take a quick break. This is Native Roots Radio. Ho-wa.
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0: the Western Hemisphere in the first 400 years' time, starting in 1492.
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0: Hey, welcome back to Native Roots Radio. I'm your host, Robert Pilot, and we are here with Bob Blake, the Solar Bear with the Solar News. Bob, we can mix a little politics and sports here. What a cluster this weekend with the World Soccer Tournament and Trump trying to really take the shine and head it his way.
1: Yeah, I know. That was great, Robert. There was a couple of the players from Spain that wouldn't shake his hand. And they gave him the peace sign, which was, I thought, was hilarious. And this is actually possibly, more than likely, Lionel Messi's last World Cup. Argentina was trying to repeat back-to-back. And I was kind of pulling for them just because it hasn't happened since, like, 1960, but Spain won. They literally only let like two or three goals the entire World Cup, which is like unheard wow. of. The goalie was playing like lights out of his mind to get the Spain team there to the championship, and of course they won. So that was really cool. And so I'm really happy for Spain. I'm glad they won. I got really into the World Cup. I didn't realize I liked soccer that much until I started watching this. So it was really exciting and really happy for the fans that came here from around the world and visited and got to see America. This isn't our best right now, but we did a pretty good job. I think America did a great job in hosting the World Cup. And I'm just really happy that it all worked out for everybody. So yeah, that was pretty cool though, that they kind of snubbed the president though. And well, they were booing him, Robert. They were booing him there.
0: Yeah, definitely. Well, and what, just to jump on what you had to say about all the people from other countries realizing that America and Americans isn't the government. And I think that was a pleasant surprise for them, that we're really nice people here and we're not like the orange one. But did you see how he tried to get in the picture and shake hands and hold the trophy? He got photoshopped out.
1: I know. And I believe the like World Cup president was like trying to usher him away and he wouldn't leave the stage. It's just typical Trump. So embarrassing. I just don't know how anyone can think that this guy is a great reflection of our country right now. But wow. Yeah, but you know, it was really cool to see all the people, like the stars that came out to watch the World Cup, all the celebrities. And it was really funny because the commentators that were, ex like World Cup soccer players, they're not in tune with like our celebrities and who they are. And so they would pan the camera right to these celebrities and these commentators had no idea who these celebrities were, like Matt Damon, Patrick Mahomes, you know what I mean? Stuff like that. And it was so hilarious that the commentators had no idea who these celebrities were. It was pretty cool too.
0: Yeah, that is cool. I'm glad you got into it. I'm old enough to remember the Minnesota Kicks, and that was just one big party. I got to see Pelé, who was the greatest soccer player at the time ever, play for the New York Cosmos back in the 70s. It was crazy.
1: Tino Letteri was the big Minnesota Kicks guy, right?
0: Yeah.
1: And his, interesting enough, Robert, his son, like, I think is playing like pro hockey now or something. Like he went to Minnetonka. He went to Minnetonka and is like, playing. He played for the Gophers. I think he got drafted. So, really good. And I want to say that Tino Letteri married Lou Nanny's daughter or something like that. So it's like a, there's this big hockey connection there though.
0: That's awesome. Hey, so I see, and maybe the people watching us, and I do have to mention that too, that we're on social media. We're live and you can see Bob and he's wearing his swag. What's going on with Solar Bear? And you're busy as ever. And do you have any updates about what's going on climate wise or anything?
1: Yeah, Robert, lots happening around data centers. And Sunrun, which is a company that does batteries and solar, are actually paying for customers to have solar and batteries put into their home. And what they're going to do is they're going to aggregate that power and they're going to use it towards the data centers, because these data centers are just so energy intensive. So they're going to spread out essentially the pain by trying to like get customers or get homeowners to take batteries and solar on their home and then have that power redistributed into the grid, where then they could use that power to use for their data center. So interesting. It's a very interesting concept. I kind of like the fact that we're putting more solar and more batteries on the grid. The only part I don't like about it is that it's going to the consumption of these data centers. So, you know, I think we're really going to have to watch this. I'm really skeptical, Robert, on the data centers. I really feel like they're just at a time when we're running out of water. Our energy needs are just getting more and more complex. Is this a good use of our resources? Is really my question. And so there's a lot of talk of data centers being introduced into tribal country. A lot of data center developers are approaching tribal country and basically telling them that, you know, if you guys host this data center here, you know you're going to create all these jobs and all these opportunities for your community. It's the old workforce development argument, Robert, that doing. It's a tale as old as time, but this is what they're promising these tribal communities. And I would just say to all tribal communities, I'm in no position to tell you what to do, but I will say that, you know, tread water lightly, you know, because, you know, these things are super intensive of water and natural resources, energy. And I just don't know if it's going to be good for your community. They're saying too, Robert, that the sound, the vibrations of these data centers are so intrusive that animals and other livestock and other, wild animals are being affected negatively by the humming of these data centers, and people are experiencing health problems too. So tribal nations, please be careful of this. I don't think it's worth it, honestly, Robert.
0: Well, I also saw an aerial picture of where they put a data center, and not only around it, it like looked like all the leaves and trees died too. So I don't know if that has to do with the vibrations or just what they're doing to the toxicity outside the buildings leaking out. But that was pretty mind blowing. I put that up on my space pages, Facebook. I just was like, are you kidding me? And so these data centers, and I'm glad you mentioned water, because that's the big thing too. Not just electricity. They can, you know, maybe figure out the electricity angle, but the water, right?
1: Yeah. And the other part about this is too, Robert, is apparently that water, there are like secret agreements that these companies are signing with the local municipalities. I think the Hermantown data center people had to sign these agreements, but that water cannot be reused because it's got all kinds of toxins, because it flows through all these like chips of like computers and whatnot, and it's just very toxic. You can't reuse the water, so what are, you know, are we going to have like these big pools of like water now that then can break? Because we saw this with mining companies. Mining companies right. say all the time that the toxic sludge and the water is not going to break. It's not going to flow down into the reservoirs or to the aquifers. And yet it does. So, you know, and then now you have like, you know, all this toxic water now when we are in a water, we are probably heading towards, we're heading towards a hotter, drier climate, everyone. We planet, we need to think about this. And I just don't know if it's worth it, Robert.
0: Yeah, I agree so much. It's just these things coming in and really water is life. And it's crazy because, you know, when you were talking about what happens to the water and how toxic it gets, I was just thinking, you know, back in the day when we were really pushing no nukes. And, you know, Prairie Island has that nuclear power plant right by them. And what are they doing with all that contaminated water? And here we go. Here's another situation like that.
1: Absolutely, Robert. And I really firmly believe that there needs to be a moratorium on this. I think there needs to be new studies. There is a race to get this stuff done because there's these tax incentives that the Trump administration has put in place. So a lot of these data center builders are like trying to recoup these tax credits. So essentially, everybody, you, the ratepayer, the taxpayer, the American citizen is paying for these data centers.
0: Hey, this is Native Roots Radio, and we'll be right back with Bob Blake, Solar Bear with the Solar News. 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
0: Welcome to Native Roots Radio Presents. I'm Awake, and I'm your host, Wakunja Hade. Hey, welcome back, everyone. Hey, we are here with our friend Bob Blake with Solar Bear with the Solar News. Bob, you've been doing such great work all these years with the solar and really speaking to tribes and keeping the tribes, you know, at the table. And I really appreciate you and appreciate you coming on and having some fun with us and also talking seriously about what's going on. We'll talk a little bit of Solar Bear with the Solar Sports here in just a minute, but I just wanted to finish up our little talk about the amazing thing with these data centers. And, you know, doesn't Google already have a data center in Eagan or in Eagan, Minnesota? Or do they? Because when you use Google, it's like using AI too.
1: Yeah, I know that Google, I know that the city of Eagan also paused like some type of construction on data centers. I know they were looking at downtown Minneapolis. Minneapolis put a pause on them. And then I know there was that one out going out towards Prairie Island that they were Meta was building that. But I just tell you, Robert, I mean, I just, you know, the only thing I worry about is our water. And, you know, you need water to survive. And that's the big part I think everyone needs to understand is like our natural resources are not finite. They're not forever. And so we really need to take care of what we have now. And, you know, when I talk about solar panels over, you know, crops, agrivoltaics, it's not that I want to take away cropland. It's the fact that I want to be able to also, you know, the retention of the water in the groundwater. And so that's really important because what happens is the sun and the extreme heat from climate change, the climate crisis draws out and sucks that all up. And then it carries it like a big lake in the sky and dumps it in like Texas. Yeah. You know what I mean?
0: Yeah.
1: And so,
0: yeah.
1: You know, And that's what's happening right now, everyone. And so how do we like start working with the materials that we have so we can, you know, effectively, you know, retain our groundwater supply and take care of it, and giving it all to data centers, I'm telling you, Robert, is the wrong thing to do.
0: Absolutely. I agree 100%. And I just want to touch base too on something you said. We dealt with this with line three when it came to talking to the tribes up north and getting jobs for people and economic development. And people that were putting together that pipeline came from all over the country. And then the people that lived up north in northern Minnesota, those people, I got $20 an hour jobs holding stop signs on the road, and there was no health care. It was just ridiculous and BS.
1: And Robert, this is the attack. I'm sorry, everybody, but this is the attack from the rich on the poor. That's what this is. This is a class war that's being waged right now. And, you know, unfortunately, our politicians are trying to turn it into a culture war. And, you know, this is, you know, it's the old saying, you know, money will make you do anything, will make you do things you don't want to do. And that's really what's happening here, Robert. And I just want everyone to understand what's being sold to you, because we all want what's best for our communities. We all want what's best for everyone. And so I would strongly encourage everyone not to fall for the culture war argument. Go for the fact that you can't pay your mortgage, you can't pay your groceries. And this is what the Democrats really got to focus on this next election, is that argument around finances. And if they do that, Robert, it's going to be a clear sweep across the board.
0: Well, and hopefully when they do sweep, that we can really get some laws in there to really protect the American people. And that's a thing that it's just always so bizarre. The Republicans mess everything up and then the Democrats come in and fix it, you know, whether it's the economy or whatever. And then the Republicans, you know, come back and, you know, mess it up again. And it's just an amazing cycle that people don't give the Democrats long enough time to fix everything. And of course, there's these midterm elections that turn sideways on us. And it's just, hopefully that's going to change and people are more awake of what's going on.
1: Well, yeah, Robert. I mean, it's the whole thing about this country. Never face the original sin, right? Slavery, the genocide of Native people, right? We've never faced that head on. Germany has done that with the Holocaust. The other part about this is, you know, they're always playing the culture war, right? They're always playing that. And, you know, let's be honest, the rich have been doing this to the poor for centuries. And so we gotta all come together, realize that the chips are with the rich. They have it. And the perfect example of this is Mackenzie Scott, who has given away billions of dollars, and she's now richer more than she was when she started. And yeah, she's given more money away to causes across the country than any other rich person has done in the history of mankind. And she's got more money now than when she started, Robert.
0: Wow, that's crazy. That's crazy. You'll have to explain that one to me. How does that work?
1: Well, it's called compound interest. And when you got billions of dollars in the stock market, you're gonna make more and more money. And that's exactly what's happening. And the stock market is at all-time highs. And mm-hmm. she just keeps on giving away the money across the country. She's giving away more money than any other rich person has. And literally she's got more money than what she started with. So, I mean, I'm just saying this is the problem. And so when they say that you can't tax the rich, and we're getting trillionaires now, people, wake up.
0: Right. Well, and the whole attack on my lifetime in the 70s, 75% or 70% of the people were in unions. And then when Ronnie Reagan came in and busted all the unions, now it's less than 25% of the people. That's what happened to the middle income and the middle class.
1: Well, I would also say, too, that was also the time that the Republicans stopped, wanting to put money into education. So if you can dumb down the public, well, there you go. They don't know how to vote. If you can go ahead, they don't want to make good decisions for themselves. If you can go ahead and put out the propaganda, that's when they got rid of the Truth Act. That's when Rupert Murdoch formed Fox News, filled the airwaves with nonsense and lies. And this has all been by design, everybody. And I'm telling you, it is really a fight for our democracy and for the United States of America this November.
0: Absolutely. I'm glad we're talking about this, Bob. Hey, we got a few more minutes here, and I know I just want to give a shout out to our Wisconsin people, because we got a big audience out there in Wisconsin. The Brewers are doing great. This is the Solar Bear with the Solar News and Sports. I just want to give them a big shout out, and I want to get down there and watch a game in Milwaukee. And and then our Twins are faltering a little bit, but what else do you got for us, Bob? Because I know you keep track of all the sports.
1: Well, the LeBron watch is still happening. LeBron James has not picked a team to go to yet. They're saying that he's got a good opportunity with the Timberwolves. I think the Timberwolves have got a good team. I think they can make a run at the championship again. If they had LeBron, I think they would get the championship. So that's going to be interesting to watch. They still have a lot of money. I think $30 million or something they could spend. So, we'll see what happens there. Minnesota Twins, like you said, are faltering. But there's still a couple games out of first. So I'll take it. It's after the All-Star break. I did see Joe Ryan pitch in the All-Star game. Yeah. That was really cool. Love seeing the Minnesota Twins in the All-Star game. Minnesota Vikings, Kyler Murray. Says he needs more reps if he's going to be the starting quarterback. I tend to agree with him. Let's just focus in on our starting quarterback right now. And then the Minnesota Lynx are just, they're on top of the WNBA. They are winning. Olivia Miles is probably going to get the Rookie of the Year MVP, or Rookie of the Year, and possibly get the MVP, Robert. So this is just a super exciting time for Minnesota sports. And that's the Solar Bear with the Solar News and Sports.
0: Well, I want to jump back to the Lynx, and it's going to be Native American Heritage Night. I think it's the 28th. And so we'll be knocking on your door at your suite there, Bob. Let us in this time at the Lynx. And then also, I think Joe Ryan had some kind of record yesterday of giving up the most home runs or something unbelievable. So we have to pray for our Minnesota Twins to keep winning and keep pushing.
1: Well, I think the only way the Twins are going to, be a contender is if the ownership spends some money. So that's something that's up in the air right now, but they have been amazing. They have played small ball. They have played money ball. They got the money, Robert. I'd like to see them spend some dollars and bring in some relief pitching for those guys, because that's really what they need.
0: Hey, so we're ending up right now, and how can people keep track of what you're doing? And give me your website and your social media out there, because I know people have been asking about, hey, how do I keep track, other than the once a week that Bob's on your radio show? How do I keep track of Solar Bear?
1: Yeah, solarbear.earth and nativesun.org. Go to our websites. You'll see what's happening. We're expanding the electric nation across the country, connecting tribal nations with EV charging stations. And Solar Bear is still building solar projects across Turtle Island. So really excited and really happy. And thank you for all your support, everyone. Miigwech.
0: Well, thanks, Bob. Again, give me the last call there. It's the Solar Bear with the Solar News and Sports. Let's hear it.
1: That's the Solar Bear with the Solar News and Sports.
0: Hey, thanks, Bob. Hey, up next, Misko and I will be talking about her journey yesterday at First Avenue. This is Native Roots Radio, and we'll be back right after this short break. Thanks, Bob.

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2: Hey, welcome back. This is Native Roots Radio, and it was great to hear from Bob Blake from Red Lake, the Solar Bear with the Solar News. And now we're going to talk to the producer, our friend Misko here. And Misko, you had an adventure yesterday. I'd love for you to talk to the audience about your experience at First Avenue. And again, thank you for everything you do for Native Roots Radio and the community. And it's great to have you on.
3: Hello, everybody. My name is Misko. I guess being here working for Native Roots Radio, I'm getting more involved or just interested in learning about what's happening in politics and kind of just overall like what's happening in the United States and in Minnesota. So, yeah, I went to First Avenue yesterday for the Many Over the Money rally, and that was very interesting. It was my first time actually in First Avenue, so that was nice. Yeah, and then just hearing like Bernie speak for the first time in person, I think that was really interesting. I liked it, and I had a good time. I went by myself. I was nervous, you know, I get nervous to go downtown because I'm a young lady, but once I was in there, I felt fine, and then, you know, just had to go to my car, and I felt great like afterwards, and I feel more informed and kind of learned about what's going on nowadays.
2: Yeah, there was a lot of speakers there. I wasn't able to hear them all, but I think we got some clips that we can play later on this week or early next week. Interesting, you know, Keith Ellison spoke. There was a band. Also, Ilhan Omar was there, and Bernie. And then, of course, the lieutenant governor that was there. And it was looked like it was jam-packed.
3: Oh, yeah, it was. I did not find a seat. But like I said, I really enjoyed what I was hearing. I know throughout the rally, they focused on issues including the rising cost of living, access to health care, workers' rights, protecting Social Security and Medicare for families and for the working class, and then the influence of wealthy donors and large corporations in politics. And, you know, I don't know, being my age, it's like I don't hear about like all of this that's going on, but I do feel the effects of it happening. And before, when I was younger, I would be like, oh, it doesn't matter if I vote because, you know, my whatever I think isn't going to change anything. I'm just one person. But when you're in a room full of people who, you know, view the same way, and then just hearing about how, like, you as one person can influence other people in your life. You know, I want to tell my younger brother, he's 19 now and he wasn't able to vote, during the last election. But now he is old enough to vote. And so just kind of informing myself and then bringing the rest of my family along and just saying like, hey, like, even if you don't think it's important to me and this is why you should do it. And hopefully, you know, I can get them out to the polls with me.
2: Yeah, that's awesome. And, you know, we find out that sometimes you 60 votes makes a difference, and then it changes law, you know, it changes laws. And so one vote really, really makes a difference. And I'm glad you're seeing that and you're hearing that and speaking your truth, because that's one of the things we really try to get over here is to vote. And you know, I don't know if you know this, we talk about it a lot here, but I know a couple cycles ago, the 2020 election, make voting a tradition and rock the vote Native style. Up north, registered 9,000 Native Americans that had never voted before. And that's huge. And that made a big difference in the election, for Walz, probably. You know, won by roughly that. So we may be small, but we are mighty, and we do make a difference in a lot of elections, Misko, all over the country.
3: Oh, yeah, I know that's true. And I think one thing, especially as Natives, you know, we're like, I feel like America happened to Turtle Island, and, you know, we're resisting, and we're always, you know, using our voices and our heritage to stay strong within ourselves. But we do live in this economy. We're in this current day. And again, I always say we have to learn how to live in two worlds. And two things can be true at once. You can be traditional, but also you can stand up for your rights and stand up for what you believe in, you know, in the Western way. And I think voting is just one of those things that we need more education on, and so that we can get, you know, more Native Americans in legislature, making laws and representing us in higher levels of power. You know, like Arvina said before, just being on the school board, or, you know, trying to have a Native person run for higher positions of power. Yeah,
2: I talk about this a lot, Misko. I'm glad you brought that up, because there was such a big difference between my experience with Native knowledge in Wisconsin than in Minnesota, because we had all these lawmakers that were Native American that were educating our allies. And, you know, we don't have any in Wisconsin, and we do, you know, and so we really, really need to get the young ones out there like yourself and people your age to really get involved in politics as Native people. And we really, really need to get our Native people to run. And, you know, Mary Kunish, the state senator here in Minnesota, does a great job, but she's all by herself when it comes to being a Native state senator here in Minnesota. So we just need more people to step up, and we're going to support them, and it'll make a big difference for us as Natives to have a voice. And that's really important. And that's probably a lot why you don't understand. I don't mean understand, but aren't into politics, because it's really not out there. They make it really confusing. They let lies go through, so you don't know who's telling the truth. So it can be exhausting. So I'm glad you're learning from our guests here on Native Roots Radio, but it still is exhausting. It's a lot to learn and a lot to hear every day what the federal government's doing to us, and then the lies that come through the state government officials. And it's just a lot. I can't imagine how you're feeling, really.
3: Yeah, and I think one thing we need to remember that it was just barely over 100 years ago where we got, as Native Americans, the right to vote. I'm going to read something. I think it's from the Native American Rights Fund really quick. It says, "For most Americans, the right to vote is guaranteed in the U.S. Constitution. However, the federal government denied Native American voting rights until 1924. And right now, it's 2026, so that was, what, 102 years ago that we got the right to vote. And some states waited until the 1960s to extend this vital right. Mm-hmm. Native Americans still face discriminatory laws and unreasonable burdens trying to exercise the right to vote. And that's something that we've heard talked about before, was being intimidated going into, you know, the polls, not having access to go to the polls. And that's why we're grateful for, you know, Make Voting a Tradition and these other, you know, groups that bring Natives to the polls and try to educate on how, like, important this is for us.
2: Yeah, that's a really, really good point. Thanks for bringing that up and reading that. You know, I always talk about, like, you know, the Freedom Religion Act that happened in 1978. I was a junior in high school, so that isn't ancient history either, you know, that we could do our own religion in this country. You know, there's a lot of things that people don't know and understand, and whenever we tell people that, they're really blown away by that fact that, you know, until 1978, we couldn't freely do our own religion.
3: Yeah, and it's ironic that, you know, religion's the reason why, you know, people wanted to do westward expansion, but here we are. We are still holding on to our language. We're still holding on to our culture. As you always say, we're still here. I'm here, you're here, and I'm just grateful to have a voice and to be able to learn our history, to be able to pass it on to the next generation.
2: Wow, we're going to end it like that. Big Peeny Gigi Misko, you've been listening to Native Roots Radio, and that was Misko, and we'll be back tomorrow. We'll see ya.
3: Ho.

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2: Hey, welcome back, everyone. This is Native Roots Radio, and we are with our friend Colette Lawrence, and we're talking a little bit about the Hennepin County Heart Health at the Native American Indian Center in Minneapolis. And we're talking specifically about pickleball, but there's other things going on, too, that you do there. And what I really like to hear about is those meals that you have for our elders. But tell us a little bit more about the other activities that the Minneapolis American Indian Center is supporting. And again, welcome back. Thanks for being on, Colette.
3: Thank you. You know, the Indian Center is really busy. We have, you know, several programs here besides the Native Elder Support Team. We have a Boys and Girls Club targeting the Native community. We also have our CLAN program, the Cultural Language and Arts Network, along with the Native Fan Fitness and Nutrition Program. So the NEST program is housed within the FAN program specifically because of the fitness and nutrition aspect that FAN offers. You know, we have very high rates of diabetes and other chronic health conditions within our community. And so we're really trying to help to address those. A lot of our elders that come in for morning enrichment may go into the fitness center or into the gym to simply walk around our gym. 18 laps around the gym is the equivalent to 1 mile. We have about a handful of elders who come. So like today, you know, it's really hot. I haven't been outside since I got into the building this morning, but I've asked a couple of the elders when they were coming in, is it hot out there? And they're like, yes, it is. You know, so, you know, once they get here, I always tell people, once you get into the building, you're safe, you know, so they'll go in either into the gym to go walk, or they'll go maybe lift some light weights or use an elliptical machine in the fitness center. But, you know, we're really busy. We have a congregate lunch program Monday through Friday here. On Wednesday evening is our drum and dance. On Tuesday night, it's pickleball. And Wednesday night, it's drum and dance, you know. So there's different, you know, you'd have to take a look at our schedule. Every week, a schedule gets posted so people are aware. It's on a rolling screen right by the front entry. So you can kind of see what's going on within the building every day. And I do believe it gets posted online, too.
2: Yeah, I see it all over social media, too. Natalie does a great job of posting stuff all over, and guys are lucky to have her. She's awesome. So what other, you know, those are a lot of great activities. What can people go do, learn more, and how do they get involved more? How can people get involved?
3: Well, it depends on how you want to get involved or in which program. Like we even have the CLAN program has a sewing circle that they have. I call it a sewing circle because we want people to know all are welcome, including men. You know, some of the best sewers I know are men, you know. So, we have certain different things that I think some people might think, it's not just for women. Men are definitely invited to those things, too. You just have to really keep your eye out on our website.
2: Yeah, it's a beautiful, beautiful building, and with the renovation. I love going down there when I'm on the avenue, on Franklin Avenue, the Native American corridor, and all the activity that's going on, whether it's Native American Community Clinic being rebuilt and a beautiful big building, and then down the street there's another clinic being built in the Native community, and just... Proud, and you know, being an older person, just how much Franklin Avenue has changed for the good all these years. It's just amazing.
3: Right. I think all the changes are all for the best for our community.
2: Yeah. So again, how can people get a hold of you or get a hold of the activities? There's Facebook and also a great website.
3: Yes. Though, you know what, I'm not on no social media, so it's, you know, you'd have to call me or email me directly here at the Indian Center, you know. All of our email addresses are the initial of our first name and then our last name, and then it's at maicnet.org. So, I mean, if you knew that, then you'll know how to get a hold of anyone, as long as you know their first and last name.
2: Yeah, Minneapolis Indian Center. Just great things. So much, you know, let's just talk about the center for real quick, too, along with your program. You got Charlie's shop there. You have Gatherings Cafe. You have the workout room. You have rooms to rent if you have anything going on.
3: We have the art gallery.
2: Yes, it's really beautiful. I just saw that again recently. Somebody's really taken whole ownership of that. It looks great.
3: Yes.
2: Yeah. Cool. So anything else that you'd like to bring up?
3: Well, you know what? I think that, you know, remembering that we are very resilient community, we mm-hmm. come together when we need to, though we're always together anyways, you know, but I think one of our stronger aspects for even all of our programming is our intergenerational, intentional things that we do around programming, you know, and keeping our elders and our young people together. I always want to talk about that because I think that it's one of the strengths within our community is the intergenerational component, you know, that our elders are always high on that radar of, you know, when things happen, like when COVID happened, you know, and, you know, a lot of communities struggled and we, you know, understanding that struggle and just all came together and did what we needed to do for our people, for our elders, and even for our young people, you know. So we're a resilient group of people, you know, and though we do have struggles, we overcome those, you know, and we tend to come out better on the other end, you know. Though going through it sometimes might not always seem like it, but we come out better usually.

0: have that, like we were just talking about this at a site visit for a grant that we applied for, and I said, it just seems like I just started yesterday, you know, and sad to say that a lot of people can't say that about their jobs, you know, but I just really enjoy the work that I'm doing and the people I'm working with and for, more importantly, and that's our elders.
1: Yeah, definitely. And I really like, too, how the community, and you mentioned this a little bit earlier, is that it's not just the Native community that you're supporting. It's when we're doing well, everybody's doing well. And that's an important thing that that I really get from the Hennepin County Heart Health initiative that you're working on and everything else that the Minneapolis Indian Center is working on. So I just want to say a big thank you and a big peeny geegee for being on and speaking your truth and telling our listening audience about everything.
0: Thank you. Thank you for inviting me too.
1: Well, this has been great. Thank you. And this has been Colette Lawrence, who is the Minneapolis American Indian Center person with the program, Hennepin County's program, Health and Heart. Thank you so much for coming on.
0: Thank you.
1: Right on. Hey, this is Native Roots Radio, and we are going to be back tomorrow. And everyone have a great day. And if you're listening to the show, you are part of the resistance. From Chief Plenty Coops, the ground in which we stand on, it's sacred ground. It's the blood of our ancestors. We need to resist, divest, join a group, run for office, vote, and play pickleball. We're still here. We are the seventh generation.
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4: Oh, it's bursting with ultrasonic. I've never heard sensors that powerful before.
3: Good evening. It's Friday night. It is 8 o'clock. You are locked into KFAI. Fresh Air Community Radio, beaming to you live from the heart. The Cedar Riverside neighborhood adjacent to downtown Minneapolis. I am the DJ known as That Guy in the Hat, joined once again by the Wonder Wife Without Hardware, Brie.
12: Hello.
3: And welcome aboard to the Ultrasonic Gin and Tonic. We traverse the spectrum of electronic music. We will decompress you from your work week with some down-tempo, chill-out, trip-hop type stuff. We will then start to pick up the pace with some jazzy lounge, some electro-funk. We will have a comedy spot at the top of the next hour. And then we will recompress you for your weekend with some up-tempo. Looks like it's another hour on the back half of new disco top to bottom. Isn't that too bad?
12: Aww.
3: It's just too good. Yes, it was, once again, I had a surplus of music to choose from, which means that I am definitely bringing the A game tonight. What have we got lined up? Futurist, Double Drat, which is an alter ego of an alter ego. It's going to become very confusing, but it will be cool nonetheless. MDA Grooves, Umbo, Flamingo Pier, DeLucas, in the back half of the show, Discomatic, The Shapeshifters. We have a David Bowie disco-fied cover.
12: Oh, wow.
3: You'll want to stay tuned for that. Yes, it is, and it is, it's awesome, and that's all I'm going to say.
12: Okay.
3: And there we are. I'm not going to give anything else away. Say hello to, we're going to remind everybody at the top of the show that once again, if you are of a bent or if you are inclined, you are certainly welcome to go to the KFAI Discord page, which is the address KFAI-FreshAir, or you can go to KFAI.org, scroll down, and on the right side of the page,

0: you will find a link directly to our Discord feed, where we have some frequent listeners that post GIFs and have chat, and we have a good time, and you're welcome to lurk, you're welcome to participate, you're welcome to just don't get us thrown into FCC prison, and everything will be great. So KFAI-FreshAir if you want to interact with fellow listeners like my sister and my brother and his wife, my sister-in-law, who are from Arizona, that are apparently listening with my sister. So there you go. Yes, we've introduced everything. I think we're good. Are we good? You got anything to add?
1: Let's have some fun.
0: Say hello to Eurovision fan, frequent listener, a regular listener with Cartwheel, his cat, their cat. So we're good to go?
1: I think so.
0: We're going into the oven. The obligatory Minnesota weather conversation. It's going to be miserable for the weekend.
1: It's summer.
0: It's summer, and it's going to be hot and steamy, so now's the time to grow your Venus flytraps if you are doing that. Let's start out with a down-tempo song from a duo from Naples, Italy. Mm. They go by the name Aphrodisia, and this is called Desert Storm. And welcome to the Ultrasonic Gin and Tonic.

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1: And you're listening to the Ultrasonic Gin and Tonic. I'm that guy in the hat. That's the Wonder Wife without hardware, Brie.
2: Hello.
1: I thought I'd add some modulation just for the fun of it.
2: Oh, and I was simply going to ask for more music.
1: Well, that's coming. Don't worry.
2: Okay.
1: Absolutely. We were just listening. I have to backfill in the songs that we played.
2: Oh, so people yes, of course.
1: So we were just listening to Double Drat. Double Drat is the alias of Nebraska. And Nebraska is an alias of whatever that guy's real name is. So he has a new album called The Alter Ego.
2: Okay.
1: And that's why it's Double Drat. And Double Drat is the alter ego. Before that, what we were playing was Olive, the Nebraska version.
2: Mm.
1: Yes. Before that, Grand Eugene from Canada. And that was the Tar Blanche remix of C'est Donne Notre Choix.
2: Okay.
1: Yeah. I don't know. It's about the best French I can do. Canadian.
2: Better than me. Yes.
1: Yeah. Well, there you go. Before that, Futurist. Mm-hmm. Futurist is from the Bay Area. That's right. San Francisco area. And that was called Sun Phase, which we will be seeing quite a bit of this weekend.
2: Yes.
1: And we started the set with Aphrodisia, duo from Naples, with a song called Desert Storm off of their album Episode 1 from 2019.
2: Mm.
1: And that's what we were listening to. But we're going to listen to some more.
2: Yay!
1: That just concludes the chill out phase. Now we start to pick up the pace a little bit with some jazzy lounge and some electro funk.
2: All right.
1: Are you prepared? Are you prepared?
2: I am ready.
1: Is your electro funk gear engaged? Wow. It was either that or she's about to shoot me. One of the two. I don't know which. Place your bets. Place your bets. Okay. Well, what's the over?
2: I am disarmed. No worries.
1: We're going back to 1996 with some straight up acid jazz funk for this.
2: Wow.
1: This is a band called Push. And this was called The Flute Tune. How could I not play The Flute Tune?
2: Yeah.
1: On the Ultrasonic Gin and Tonic.

0: I can't believe anybody would do something so cruel.
1: Senseless brutality, senseless waste.
0: Cut down in the prime of life. That car was a classic. A 68. You suppose the widow would take $1,500 for it?

0: Are you looking for a hot bod? One with a lot of curves.
1: You want to put what on the air?
0: A bod that pushes all the right buttons.
1: That's the soundboard.
0: A bod that you can spend time with that knows how to show appreciation.
2: Hey, thanks.
0: Then check out KFAI's BOD, Board of Directors, that is. 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
3: And you're listening to the Ultrasonic Gin and Tonic. I'm that guy in the hat. That's the Wonder Wife Without Hardware, Brie.
4: Hello.
3: How could anyone resist that card and not apply for the KFAI Board of Directors?
4: Indeed.
3: Put the finishing touches on that one tonight. We recorded it last week. Yes, there we are. So when I write this stuff at 2 a.m., I think it's really funny. Anyway, we were just listening to the New York Hausen Authority with the Dazzle Drums remix of Apartment 3B. Would you care to guess where the New York Hausen Authority is from?
4: New Jersey.
3: Well, you're awfully close. Before that, we had MDA Grooves with Brazuca Chic.
4: Oh.
3: Yes, it's all over the place. And we started it with Push, acid funk jazz band from swinging London.
4: Ooh.
3: With the flute tune off of their album Can't Fight It from 1996. I would say it holds up.
4: Yes, I think it did.
3: Very funky stuff. Yes, indeed. Let's listen to Umbo. He is from Croatia. And this is called, appropriately enough, Give Me That Funk.
4: Oh, yeah.
3: Oh, the old song.

0: Yes, indeed. That's Ulf Kleiner from Germany. He goes by Fuzzbuster. And that was... what was that? Oh, that was called Tonight, of course. Before that, Flamingo Pier. Flamingo Pier is from... I thought the guy from New Zealand? No, I'm not sure where... yeah, Flamingo Pier is from New Zealand. Yes, I was right. Okay. Flamingo Pier with Cool Nights off of the album Woven Together. And Umbo with Gimme That Funk. That person is from Croatia. We are all over the map, all over the world, and that's what KFAI does. She's pointing at that, so I gotta read it to keep us out of FCC prison. 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
0: That is exactly who we are. Précisément. Right. So it's 10 seconds to the top of the hour. I would call us on time. So we always play Comedy Spot. Mm-hmm. Was looking through Bob and Ray stuff from back in the day. I mean, Bob and Ray were on radio and television from the early 50s to the 1980s. I mean, talk about a career. And talk about a strange sense of humor that just... can't get enough of. So Bob and Ray, back in the 50s and even into the 60s and even into the early 70s, late night programming was kind of always, it would come and go as a rageful topic, meaning they didn't really have anything. There was no 24-hour news channel. There was nothing.
1: Ooh, no.
0: You know, there was nothing that was 24 hours. So they thought it was kind of hip to go out and prowl the night and see who was out and under the cloak of darkness and what they were doing and what cool stuff was happening. And it was kind of this jazzy thing that they liked to do. Yeah. So Bob and Ray, Bob and Ray did that as well. So let's listen to Bob and Ray from 1957.
2: This is yours truly, Jack Dooley, welcoming you to another session of Last Night, new radio service for America after twilight. Whatever happened, wherever it was, if it occurred during the hours of darkness, Last Night was there. Our mobile microphones are all over the nation, poised to bring you the story of America after twilight. In Worden, North Dakota, the big nighttime event this week is the annual auto show. To hear the story, we switch to Last Night correspondent Gottlieb Dressendorfer.
3: And this is Gottlieb Dressendorfer speaking from the high school gymnasium in Worden, North Dakota, where the big auto show is in full swing. The manager of the show is here beside me, and I must make the observation, sir, that you don't appear to have many people here in the gym tonight.
4: Well, there's a very good reason for that. If you look very closely, you'll see that all of the cars we're displaying are 1955 models, and there aren't many pigeons around who'll pay four bits to look at a bunch of cars that are 2 years old.
3: Well, is there any particular reason of why you're displaying 1955 cars here in the 1957 show?
4: Yes, the train bringing the displays out here was snowbound for almost 2 years, just this side of Bismarck. We figured that the people in this area were such squares that they'd pay to see the cars anyway, but boy, we sure made a mistake.
3: And that's the story from Worden, North Dakota. Now this is Gottlieb Dressendorfer sending it back to Last Night in New York.
2: The glitter of new cars in the far north. The glitter of neon in the deep south, where the glittering lights turn night into day along the streets of Miami Beach. Last Night is on the scene, and we switch to correspondent Buford Crawley in Miami Beach.
5: Well, this is Buford Crawley in Miami Beach, a city that seems to go full tilt 24 hours a day. Beside me is one of the late evening strollers along Collins Avenue, and I believe, sir, that you said you're a thief.
4: Well, I'm a cat burglar, really. Sort of a specialized kind of thief.
5: You steal only cats, do you?
4: No, I make like a cat. I tippy-toe into a house and ransack the place without awakening anybody.
5: I see. Would you care to tell us where you were going when we stopped you on the street here?
4: No, I wouldn't care to tell you.
5: Well, that's a story from glittering Miami Beach. And now this is Buford Crawley sending it back to Last Night in New York.
2: Near the Atlantic coast states, darkness has covered the land for many hours now, but still the pulse of life beats on.

0: the latest news after twilight in New England, we call in correspondent Leverett Higgins from Manchester, New Hampshire.
1: This is Leverett Higgins in Manchester. The only person I've been able to find on the streets here is this gentleman beside me. What brings you out at this hour of the night, sir?
2: Well, I have insomnia. Just can't sleep. Thought maybe a walk around the block would help. Now I'm wide awake. More wide awake than ever before.
1: Have you tried a hot bath to make you drowsy?
2: Yes, I tried that.
1: Did you try reading?
2: Yeah.
1: Warm milk?
2: Yeah.
1: This is Leverett Higgins in Manchester, New Hampshire, sending it back to last night in New York.
0: I guess that about wraps it up for another evening. Once more, we've told the saga of America after twilight as it unfolds. And until we meet again, this is yours truly, Jack Dooley.
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0: Whenever it catches the dogs, will it?
3: Whatever it was, wherever it happened, last night was there.

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Do any way you wanna. 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I just do any way you wanna.

0: I mean, you know, you could actually become a Vulcan balladeer, a troubadour. Do you sing?
1: There has been some debate on that issue.

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1: And you're listening to the Ultrasonic Gin and Tonic. I'm the guy in the hat. That's the Wonder Wife without hardware, Brie.
2: Hello.
1: We were just listening to Eugenio Fico from Italy with Ain't Going Right.
2: Yeah.
1: Although, for our show, I think things are going pretty darn good.
2: I agree. Yeah.
1: Before that, Discomatic from Mexico City teamed up with Kariv Jax for Same Souls. And Mike T out of New York had his song Do It Any Way You Wanna reworked by Dave Lee, Dave Love Lee out of London, who I'm a big fan of and has about 4 jillion aliases. More recently, he's been going by AC Soul Symphony, but he also goes by Dave Love Lee. And that was his jazz funk rework of Any Way, Do It Any Way You Wanna. And we started that with Bob and Ray telling us about last night and how cool things were across the country. Like an auto show showing 2-year-old cars that nobody wanted to see, and a cat burglar who really didn't want to say where he was going. And
2: the guy that had insomnia and nothing was working.
1: Yeah, the standard line when you're doing improv is yes and. You say yes and. Occasionally, it's really fun. Occasionally, just with your scene partner, go, nah. And everything they throw at you, nah. Nope. And actually, in all fairness, Bob said yes to every single thing he threw. Have you done that? Yep. Have you done that? Yep. Have you done that? Yep. Well, back to the New York City. Some problems just are not meant to be solved, and that's all there is to that.
2: Mm-hmm.
1: Yes, there we are. Let's listen to Marie Prude and Cristofo. This is Poción de Amor.

0: Programming on KFAI comes in part from the Dakota, presenting I Am in Love, Jane Monheit sings Cole Porter, Thursday, August 6th. Jazz vocalist Jane Monheit brings new arrangements, a backing ensemble, and her passion for the Great American Songbook to the Dakota stage for this very special tribute. Jane Monheit brings new life to Cole Porter classics such as Easy to Love, From This Moment On, and Night and Day, reimagining golden era standards with passion, charm, and modern sophistication. More information about I Am in Love, Jane Monheit sings Cole Porter, is available at dakotacooks.com.
1: And you are listening to the Ultrasonic Gin and Tonic. I'm that guy in the hat that's the wonder wife of that hardware, Brie.
2: Hello.
1: We were just listening to Audrey Block's new disco mix of the David Bowie classic Let's Dance.
2: Yeah.
1: Yes. Before that, the Shapeshifters with Do You Do What You Want to Do. And we started that set with Marie Prude and Cristofo with Poción de Amor. Ron Boogie Monster Gerber, do you have any opinion
3: on a hit here? Let me just
1: Audrey Block's new disco mix of Let's Dance. He's rebooting. Hang on. Dead air. Dead air.
3: Well, it. I got nothing.
1: It was a thing.
3: It occurred.
1: There. Genius. All right. What are you doing tonight?
3: I have a handful of songs, but really no cohesive theme. I may have to take requests.
1: Oh.
3: And we know how to give requests to KFAI, right?
1: Well, I believe we go onto the Discord page.
3: That's right. KFAI.org/chat will plunk you right in there.
1: Yep. Discord page address or name is KFAI-Fresh Air. Once again, you can find it at the homepage of KFAI.org. Just scroll down and you'll find a direct link to it right on the right side of the page.
3: There it is.
1: Yep, absolutely. So, any guidelines as far as requests? Or
3: I'd like a pop song.
1: Pop song? Okay. Any pop. Time frame?
3: No, go ahead. No, just go nuts. Okay. But pop.
1: Okay. You said you had a few songs, so I just wanted to make sure that everybody knew what kind of frame you were thinking.
3: Yeah,
1: about.
3: Older.
1: Okay.
3: Yeah, older pop, okay. Because, you know, crap from the past.
1: And didn't we have somebody, did we have somebody pass away this week or not?
3: I don't remember.
1: Am I imagining.
3: Hopefully not.
1: Hopefully not. That would be good.
3: Yeah. Let's keep them as long as we can.
1: That's a fact. All right. This is a project called Make It Disco.

0: Yes, indeed. Daisy Bell with System Olympia and La Deseable. I probably didn't pronounce that right, but oh well. Fimiani before that with Believe in Yourself and Make It Disco with Be My Only One. She's pointing at that. So I should say that you are listening to Fresh Air Community Radio, KFAI 90.3 FM, Minneapolis, St. Paul, and around the world at KFAI.org because we are...
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0: That is precisely who we are. We are going out with French-Canadian one-hit wonder disco sensation France Jolie. This is the classy disco mix of Come To Me. That was her big hit. I'm very lucky to find this on CD. Ron Boogie Monster Gerber is coming up next.
2: Indeed.
0: And he will take requests on the Discord feed. So go for it. Go crazy. Go nuts. Ron enjoys a good nuts. A good nutty request.
2: Sure.
0: Okay. Well, till next week. Play it cool.

There you go. Mikey Jackson singing with his siblings as the Jacksons, and a song on the album called This Place Hotel. When it was released as a 45 in 1981, it became simply Heartbreak Hotel. Not a big hit, but one often forgotten nowadays. And that's just fine. I'm Ron Boogie Monster Gerber. I am often forgotten these days. But, yeah, you're listening to Fresh Air Community Radio, 90.3 KFAI Minneapolis. If I sound a little disjointed, I have to explain, and this happens just about every week for the last few months. So I sit down here in a little chair around 9:58 p.m., and then I get my stuff all plugged in and I'm ready to go. And I start my little theme song thing and my little intro. And at exactly 10:01, the computer is all reset. Because the Windows updates apparently happens at Friday nights at 10, exactly when I take the airwaves. And without fail, it's been months on end that I have to deal with rebooting all the computers and typing in the passwords and getting everything set up. And more often than not, it does the exact same thing at 11:01 p.m. and I have to go through it all again. And I find that irritating. So, well, it happens, and if at the very least, it's distracting. And if it sounds like I'm sort of getting my act together for the first couple of minutes of the show, that is very much what's happening. All right, we started with one song that was kind of too weird for radio when it came out in 1981. Let me play you a song that was too weird for radio when it came out in 1979. Now, with the benefit of 40-something years of hindsight, I really like this next song. And radio played it, but only because it was coming on the heels of one of the biggest albums of all time. So the song in question is Tusk by Fleetwood Mac, which limped into the top 10 somehow. Radio did not know what to do with this because they were expecting concise, catchy pop songs very much in the vein of the Rumors album from 1977. That is not what the band delivered in 1979. Tusk was weird. Sarah was the second single, and Sarah was much better received at radio than Tusk. But I'm going to play you Tusk, the first single from the Tusk album from 1979. This is Fleetwood Mac on Crap from the Past.

I believe they were Australian. That's the band Pseudo Echo. And Living in a Dream from 1987. Right around that time, they had a remake of Funky Town that sounded exactly like the song I just played. And the Funky Town remake turned out to be the big hit here in the U.S. I don't know if that was a hit in Australia. I don't know. It seems like that particular group lived separate lives in Australia versus the U.S. The releases were a little bit different. The singles were a little bit different. And what was actually a hit was a little bit different. So I don't know if the Funky Town remake was a hit down under. It sure sounded like a hit. I'm Ron Boogie Monster Gerber. I sound like a hit too. This is Crap from the Past. It's a graduate level course in pop beaming out worldwide from KFAI in Minneapolis. And I am making things up one song at a time for the immediate future. I brought in some stuff and I'll get to some stuff, but maybe I'll play a request or two. If you'd like to post something on the Discord feed at kfai.org/chat. Just as drop a poppy thing in there. We'll see if it's good. And now, a song that was a modern rock hit when modern rock was sort of in its this song was a hit here in Minneapolis where it got lots of play on modern rock KJ104. I say it not quite in its infancy in that a lot of most cities actually did not have a modern rock outlet on the radio. So this song got a lot of airplay here and probably on the East Coast and West Coast and not much in the middle. This is the group Voice of the Beehive and Monsters and Angels from 1991 on Crap from the Past.

That song's just killer. 1986, that's Prince. Is that from the Cherry Moon? No, Parade? I can't remember what album that's actually from, but that's good stuff. And that's Mountains, Prince and the Revolution from right here in Minneapolis. And you don't hear that one on a lot of oldie stations nowadays. You should, though, because it's great. I'm on Boogie Monster Gerber, also not heard on a lot of oldie stations nowadays. This is Grab from the Past, and you are lucky to have it on the radio station that you have it on right now. Here at Minneapolis, I'm sitting at the KFAI mixing board, and life is good. I hope you're enjoying your summer, those of you in the Northern Hemisphere, and I hope those of you in the Southern Hemisphere are enjoying your winter. That's how things work here on Crap from the Past. And now a song you don't know. I found out about this one from the great Sean Ross, my favorite radio columnist and author of the Ross on Radio more or less weekly column. I think it's weekly. I'm pretty sure it's weekly. But if you ever needed to know anything about radio, Sean Ross knows it. And he's one of the few people that I genuinely fear in a music trivia contest because he knows everything. And so when he makes a recommendation, I'm going to pay attention. This next song came out on A&M Records in 1982, right around the same time as Don't You Want Me by the Human League. But this is not Don't You Want Me. This is a group called Burning Rome and a song called Once Over. Thank you, Sean Ross, on Crap from the Past.

I love it. Just like every Marshall Crenshaw there is, that's your new favorite song. It's Somebody Like You. It was used as a B-side. It was the other side of the song Cynical Girl that came out in 1983 on the 45. It wasn't on the album. It was on tacked on as a bonus track on a Rhino CD release from 1999 or something like that. So it's out there, but it's Marshall Crenshaw. The best thing I've ever heard about Marshall Crenshaw is that you find yourself humming or singing along with a song you've never heard before. And I didn't come up with that. I wish I knew who actually said that originally, but such a great quote and such a talented songwriter. I am quite the fan here on Crap from the Past. I'm Ron Boogie Monster Gerber. This is Crap from the Past, beaming out worldwide from KFAI in Minneapolis. It's a graduate level course in pop. The show's been around a while, since 1992. So in January, that's about 6 months from now, the show's going to be 35 years old. That's middle age. It's so crazy. So I've been doing this a long time, and it's hard to mine the same time frame for so long. Like, originally the show started off focused on the 80s, because, you know, the 80s, why not? But 35 years of mining the 80s is not the easiest thing, and so we broaden it a little bit, and we include whatever we can find. The foreign pop charts have been a gold mine for Crap from the Past, and we will continue to do our best to play songs we've never heard played on Crap from the Past, like this one. So you've heard the song Obsession by Animotion countless times. If you listen to 80s music, it was a big hit in 1985, 86, something like that. It was originally recorded by Holly Knight and Michael DeBar. Holly Knight wrote it. It was on the soundtrack to a movie, A Night to Remember, A Night in Heaven, that's it. It's a movie I didn't see. And then remade by Animotion for a big hit, which is just fine. Somebody at Mercury Records thought, wait, this song is doing pretty well at pop. Maybe we can make it a hit at rock radio. This is rock stations in 1985, 86. Rock. Like the stations that were playing the Van Halen stuff. Well, maybe we can get Animotion to click there. And so Mercury Records, for reals, did a special, what they called a special AOR mix. AOR, album-oriented rock. And they sent it to rock radio stations. And I'm guessing that nobody played it. Ever, because I didn't even know about this until fairly recently, until one of my collector buddies said, do you have this particular mix of the song? What? I didn't know this existed. So this is a really misguided mix. Everything is wrong with it. And this does not sound like the hit that Animotion had. This is not the hit mix. And it sounds like somebody just screwing with the faders to just make it sound awful. Have I built this up enough? I disavow this in advance. From 1985-ish, this is Animotion and the special AOR mix of Obsession on Crap from the Past.

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1: I met Ron that night and immediately thought him handsome, kind, and considerate.
0: On Crap from the Past.

I'm pretty sure very few people remember the group The Breaks and She Wants You, which got a teeny bit of rock airplay on rock radio stations in 1983. I'm Ron Boogie Monster Gerber. This is Crap from the Past, also from 1983. I'm not that. No, the show's been around since 92. And now, you like Thomas Dolby? I like Thomas Dolby. And so I was digging around in the Thomas Dolby catalog, and I came across this delightful obscurity. Now, Thomas Dolby released a couple 45s, got signed to EMI, and put out The Golden Age of Wireless, a pop masterpiece, and followed it up with an album called The Flat Earth, also a pop masterpiece, but for different reasons. And after that, he started contributing music to film soundtracks, and he got somehow paired up with the movie Howard the Duck. There's an interesting song. Well, if you buy the Howard the Duck soundtrack, side one is Thomas Dolby songs. Side two is John Barry songs that may or may not be in the movie. And that's all well and good. The movie stars Leah Thompson, actress Leah Thompson, who actually sings in the movie. And they use her vocals on the Thomas Dolby songs, which is pretty cool. So if you have the actual album, there are four Leah Thompson songs, and they created a fictitious group for the movie called Cherry Bomb. So it's billed as Dolby's Cube featuring Cherry Bomb for those four songs. And there's one sung by Thomas Dolby, which is pretty cool. And the one sung by Thomas Dolby is co-written by Allie Willis, very talented songwriter who worked with Earth, Wind, and Fire and co-wrote songs like September. And she worked with the Pet Shop Boys and co-wrote What Have I Done to Deserve This? Really worthwhile songwriter that wrote some excellent pop tunes. She co-wrote this song called Don't Turn Away. Now, rather than just play it off the soundtrack where Thomas Dolby's singing, I'm going to play it off the B-side of the 12-inch single of Howard the Duck. Howard the Duck, the song, ain't so great, but the B-side turned out to be wonderful. And this is not on the soundtrack, this particular version that I'm going to play here, because it's sung by actress Leah Thompson, who has acceptable vocals, which is pretty cool. It's billed as Dolby's Cube featuring Cherry Bomb, with vocals by Leah Thompson, and it says harmonica by Stevie Wonder. It might be on there. That's possible. So please enjoy this obscurity that I've never played before. This is Don't Turn Away on Crap from the Past. Nope, we won't be playing that this week because I encoded it wrong. So that, I think what I may do is for the affiliates, I'm going to edit the song and put it in there. But for you listening live, there's not much I can do. So I'm going to need a filler song, and one that's a little under 6 minutes long, one that the affiliates are not going to get, and one that I'm going to edit out later on. So this is just for you listening live because I okay, this seems like a fair trade. You're going to get Bongo Bongo by the Steve Miller Band. Enjoy on Crap from the Past. Oops. There we go.

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1: With his long flowing hair, his spandex clothing, his tattoos, and his screaming vocals, he was an icon of excess.
0: On Crap from the Past.

It's Cool and the Gang from 1985, and one of the high points of 1985 and one of the high points of the Cool and the Gang catalog, it's Misled. Another perfect pop song, just utterly perfect. It just couldn't be any better. I'm Ron Boogie Monster Gerber. There are many ways I could be better. Here on Crap from the Past, it's beaming out worldwide from KFAI in Minneapolis. And would you like to hear a local song from 2013? Sure you would. And by local, I mean here in Minneapolis, because that's where I'm sitting. Even though we beam out worldwide, I come to you from Minneapolis, and I am the ambassador of Minneapolis on the radio station to which you are listening right now. This is a group I don't know much about because they've been gone for a long time, but in 2013, they put out this song as a single. This is Peace and Letting Go. That's the name of the song by a group called Sleep Study on Crap from the Past.

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1: If I could sing, I think I'd like to sound like, well, a little bit like Frank Sinatra, a little bit like Levi Stubbs, a man who sings lead for this group, the Four Tops, and maybe a taste of Neil Diamond thrown in.
0: On Crap from the Past.

So, if you know the song Tubular Bells by Mike Oldfield, well, good for you. But if you know the hit version, that sounds nothing at all like what I just played there. The 45 was edited, severely edited from the album. So that the 45 was 3 minutes and change. The whole album is Tubular Bells. There's side one and then there's side two. It's one song and it's, I don't know, 40 minutes long. So there are bits and pieces floating around of the actual big long song floating around in the 45. What I played for you was released as a B-side in some countries and as a promo EP in other countries. And it sounds nothing at all like what the actual hit was. That's how side two ends. It's been playing for side one, turn it over, play side two. I believe that's the last 4.5 minutes of side two. So it's billed as the promo EP edit. I don't remember exactly when it was released as a promo EP, but it's pretty catchy. And the introduction of the instruments there, clearly taken from a different song, which is pretty cool. Well, the idea of introducing the instruments one by one. And I'm going to play you the source of that inspiration. So this would have been 7 years earlier, from 1967. This is high art mimicry or parody. I don't even know what to call this, but this is on par with what Frank Zappa was doing at the time. And it's put together really well.

0: and it's the Bonzo Dog Doodah Band. Yes, that actually exists. From 1967, this is the intro and the outro on Crap from the Past. Oh, wait a minute. KFAI Minneapolis on Crap from the Past.
1: Hi there, nice to be with you. Happy you could stick around. Like to introduce Legs Larry Smith, drums. And Sam Spoon's rhythm pole. And Vern Dudley Bohay Noel, bass guitar. And Neil Innes, piano. Come in, Rodney Slater on the saxophone. With Roger Ruskin Spear on tenor sax. Hi, Vivian Stanchel, trumpet. Big hello to Big John Wayne, xylophone. And Robert Morley, guitar. Billy Butlin, spoons. And looking very relaxed, Adolf Hitler on vibes. Nice. Princess Anne on sousaphone. Introducing Liberace, clarinet. With Donna Ted Armstrong on vocals. Lord Snooty and his pals tap dancing. In the groove with Harold Wilson, violin. And Franklin McCormack on harmonica. Over there, Eric Clapton, ukulele. Hi, Eric. On my left, Sir Kenneth Park, bass sax. Great honor, sir. Especially flown in for us, a Sessions Gorilla on Vox Humana. Nice to see Incredible Shrinking Man on euphonium. Drop out with Peter Scott on Duck Call. Hearing from you later, Casanova, on horn. Yeah, digging General de Gaulle on accordion. Really wild, General. Thank you, sir. Roy Rogers on trigger. Tune in Wild Man of Borneo on bongos. Count Basie Orchestra on triangle. Thank you. Great to hear the Rawlinsons on trombone. Back from his recent operation, Dan Drop, hot. And representing the flower people, Quasimodo on bells. Wonderful to hear Brainiac on banjo. We welcome Baldunikin as himself. Very appealing, Max Jaffa. That's nice, Max. What a team, Zebra Kit and Horace Batchelor on percussion. And a great favorite and a wonderful performer, all of us here, J. Arthur Rank on gong.
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3: F.
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3: A.
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3: Good job.
2: On Crap from the Past.

That is one of my favorite things of all time anywhere. It's Tom Waits and Step Right Up from 1976. I'd like to say that I think I first heard that song on a radio show called Cosmic Slop, which aired right here in Minneapolis from 1993 to around 2004. It was hosted by Chuck Tomlinson and Joel Stitzel. Chuck and Joel, that very same Chuck who's on with me all the time. I think he may be responsible for me knowing and loving Step Right Up by Tom Waits. Great stuff here on Crap from the Past. This is Crap from the Past. It's a graduate level course in pop, and I find myself careening from one genre to another this particular episode, and we're going to do that right now. So my collector buddies were mulling over the song, the Banana Boat song, I think is, or Banana Boat? I can't remember the exact title, but Banana Boat, parentheses Deo from Harry Belafonte, because it came out in 1957, and it was in mono, because there are no stereo mixes of the song from 1957. And in general, all the CD releases sound like mud, and the 45 itself kind of sounds like mud. Why does it sound like mud? We wondered to ourselves. And is there a better sounding version of the song that's out there? And we looked and we looked and we looked, dot, dot, dot, and I'm skipping a bit, dot, dot, dot. And someone found that in around 2011, it was remastered nicely, probably from lower generation source tapes than had ever been used before. And suddenly, when you play this version, you can hear what the drums are playing. Hey, listen, the drummer is actually playing some cymbals. It just sounds better. And so, in honor of discovering for ourselves a better sounding version of the song, and probably one better than you've known all these years, I'm just going to play the hit from 1957. This is Harry Belafonte and Banana Boat Deo on Crap from the Past.

0: man. I'll have to ask you not to shout like that.
1: Well,
0: it's like right in my ear, man.
1: Well, it goes with the song.
0: Yeah, but don't holler in my ear,
1: man. Well, it's authentic calypso.
0: Yeah, but like
1: shout.
0: I stand next to me, man.
1: Well, the shout goes with the bongo drums.
0: Well, not my bongo drums, man. I mean, move away.
1: Well, I don't see why.
0: No. Stand over next to the guitar, man.
1: He sent me over here.
0: Yeah? Well, then sing soft, man. You know, I mean, like, wow.
1: Okay. Yeah!
0: It's too loud, man.
1: Yeah.
0: That's better.
1: He's a day, oh. Daylight come and me wan go home.
0: Yeah, man.

0: No, hold it, man. It's too shrill, man. It's too piercing.
1: Oh, well, I don't see why.
0: No, it's too piercing, man. It's too piercing.
1: Well, I got through the shout.
0: No, man, it's too piercing. Like, I don't dig loud noises.
1: Well, you ruined the whole...
0: piercing.
1: ...record is what you do.
0: Yeah, well, tough. I'll take my bongos and go, man, because the whole thing is, like, bugging me anyhow.
1: Yeah, well, wait a minute. I won't
0: shout. No, I'm cutting, man. Like, I didn't want to make this gig in the first place.
1: No, wait a minute. I'll be soft.
0: Yeah? Well, then, back off from me, man. It's too piercing.
1: Okay. How's this?
0: Too loud, man.
1: Okay. Damn.
0: Too loud, man. I can still hear you. Would you mind leaving the room?
1: Okay.
0: Crazy.

0: Daylight.
1: Oh, man, don't sing about spiders. I mean, ooh, well, like I don't dig spiders.
2: Well, that's how the song goes. He goes, Heidi deadly, a black tarantula.
0: Daylight come and they won't go.
1: Is that it? Can I leave now?
2: Oh, not yet. We got a big finish.
1: Hey. Yeah, man.
3: I locked myself out.
1: Crazy.
2: I come through the window.

the Neville brothers knew how to throw a party, that's for sure. So that came out in 1981. And so first there was the Meters for in the late 60s. Four-piece New Orleans funk at its finest. It's tight. It's so catchy. The instrumentals were just groundbreaking in every way. The vocals were fine, but it's those little two-minute instrumental pieces that the Meters put together that were so influential on everything that came afterwards. So members of the Meters retooled a little bit and then became the Neville Brothers, recorded a bit, no big hits. The Neville or A&M Records signed the Neville Brothers in 1981, I think, and wanted to sell some records. So they polished up Hey Pocky Way, which was a Meters song from about 6 years earlier, and put a whole album behind it called Fayou on the Bayou is good stuff. And that is just a big party. Big, big party. And Hey Pocky Way is the first song on the album. It's just great. So a personal favorite of mine. And did A&M succeed in selling lots of records with the Neville Brothers? No. No. Well, these things have a way of happening, but the music stands by itself. Just extraordinary stuff from the Neville Brothers. I am quite a fan here on Crap from the Past. So this is Crap from the Past. We beam out worldwide from KFAI in Minneapolis. I'm Ron Boogie Monster Gerber. If you've never heard this show before, this is fairly typical. It's a graduate level course in pop, and apparently I have a very short attention span, so we careen from thing to thing. Sometimes there's a rhyme and or a reason. This week, there is none. These are just random picks of mine. And now, from 1979, Dan Hartman. You know Dan. Maybe you know Dan Hartman. He was in the Edgar Winter Group, and he wrote Frankenstein and Free Ride, which you deserve to be in the Hall of Fame for just those two songs all by themselves. And then he set off on a solo career and did fairly well for himself. Instant Replay was the first hit. Later on, a much, much bigger pop hit with I Can Dream About You, a song that has two middle eights. Well, or a middle eight and a solo. You can consider it that way. That's the only song I know of where there are two breaks in the middle of the song. And later on, he would produce Tina Turner. I got somewhere to go with this. Perfect. I hadn't even planned on that. But we're going to go somewhere after this. But first, I'm going to play you the album version of Instant Replay from Dan Hartman on Crap from the Past.

All right, I'm going to break in here. It's a little rude, but there's 2 minutes left in the song, and you don't need to hear any more of that. So that's Bonnie Tyler, and this is a song left over from the Bonnie Tyler thing we did a couple weeks ago. She recorded the song The Best before anybody else did. It's a song written by Holly Knight and I think Mike Chapman, and shopped around, and it ended up with Bonnie Tyler first in 1988 on the album, oh, what's the thing called? Hide Your Heart, something like that. So a song with some pretty good, an album with some pretty good songs on it that were later covered by other people, but kind of bombastic production and really wasn't much of a hit unto itself. More of a source of hits for other people. So the song has an interesting history. After Bonnie Tyler covered it, Tina Turner thought, and so recorded a demo of the song The Best with producer Rick Knowles. Rick Knowles did... I think he did Heaven is a Place on Earth and I Get Weak for Belinda Carlisle. So he knew his way around a hit, but I'm going to play you the demo because I have the demo. The demo's pretty good, but not as good as what came out later. So please enjoy most of the demo of Tina Turner's The Best with producer Rick Knowles on Crap from the Past.

So it's competent. It's fairly polished. It's a little sluggish. And so Tina didn't really like the demo and thought, well, I can do better. And so when she got paired up with producer Dan Hartman for that particular album, Foreign Affair, whatever the album was from 1989, she re-recorded the demo that particular song from scratch, except Dan Hartman sped it up and raised it a half step, so she's singing a little bit higher. This is better. I'm going to play you the hit. This is Tina Turner from 1989 and the hit version of The Best, produced by Dan Hartman on Crap from the Past.

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you recognize the song. That's No Looking Back. Michael McDonald had a small hit with it, but it was written by Michael McDonald and Kenny Loggins, and both of them recorded their own versions of the song. You just heard Kenny Loggins's. That's a lot of S's. Kenny Loggins' version of No Looking Back from 1985. A fine pop song. All I play is fine pop songs. This is Crap from the Past. I'm Ron Boogie Monster Gerber. We beam out worldwide from KFAI in Minneapolis. And now, I'm finally getting around to playing something from the second Wide Right album. I've played lots of stuff from the first one, and I've called that album one of the greatest, like, road trip albums of all time, because everything is fast and upbeat. It makes you want to drive really fast. The second one, pretty much the same. So, this is a song called Dish Rag by Wide Right from 2005 on Crap from the Past.

0: Boogie Monster Gerber.
1: He's got an interesting attitude in a day when male singers paint their faces and dress in the weirdest costumes that they can find to avoid looking like everybody else.
0: On Crap from the Past.

0: As the years have gone on, I just love that song more and more. And I remember when it came out in 1984, I was 16 and thought, what am I hearing? What is this? And as the song has ripened with age, I guess. And now I just hear this weird, slightly funky doodle. I can talk about the drums. The drums, it's over a programmed track, but there's a live drummer playing on top of it, which gives it a little bit of imperfection and a little bit of humanity that I find really quite charming. It's just goofy. But Laid Back is the name of the group. They were from Austria, I think. I don't remember exactly. Two guys in Laid Back, and the only song I know by them is White Horse. And I played it for you on Crap from the Past. 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Here in Minneapolis, True Brit is in next. I'll see you guys next week. Bye!
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0: Ha! Good evening, everybody. Are you all right there, Ron? What's going on there?
1: Sorry, I have a big knot of cables that I'm trying to untangle.
0: We call that a rat's nezzy.
1: Okay, that's exactly what it is.
0: It's a rat's nest of cables.
1: I'll get it, but it's going to take a second.
0: And through those cables throws an inexplicably great stream of British music. It's fantastic. Ladies and gentlemen, welcome to True Brit, playing everything that's good about British music, past, present and future, with the exception of most jazz, of course, and all Spandau Ballet for obvious reasons. My name is Simon Husbands, and I'm here on the radio. 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Ron, could you please jiggle your microphone?
1: There we go.
0: Perfect.
1: Because it wouldn't be the same without the mic stand noise.
0: It wouldn't be the same without the mic stand noise. And on tonight's show, ladies and gentlemen, we've got music old and new. I've got a feature coming up in the show called The Great Unwashed. So I'll give you more details about that later on, ladies and gentlemen, as we get into it. We've got a stumper coming up.
1: Ooh.
0: We've got a couple of deaths to report.
1: I'm really loud here. So someone died again?
0: Well, they didn't die again.
1: It's not the same different person died.
0: Yeah, they just died the once.
1: Just the one time.
0: Most of the time when people pass away, it's normally just one time that they do that.
1: Yeah, we used to joke about the per capita death rate.
0: Yes.
1: One per person.
0: Yes. Anyway, this week, last night, actually, I had to, I was in a Zoom call, and part of that Zoom call was the world premiere of my debut acting experience.
1: Yeah.
0: So it was a show called, It's called Revelations Battle Plan. Revelations Battle Plan, and I play the part of C.S. Lewis.
1: Okay.
0: It's an on-screen role.
1: Uh-huh.
0: And I'm telling you, Ron, it's Academy Award nomination material.
1: Wow.
0: Fantastic.
1: Best Supporting Actor.
0: Best Lead Actor.
1: Best Lead Supporting Actor.
0: Best Lead Supporting Actor. Fantastic. So if you're interested, just do Revelations, what did I say it was? Revelations Battle Plan. Yes. And it's kind of a religious show. I'm not saying I'm religious or anything like that, but the show explores the book of Revelations, you know, from the Bible.
1: Uh-huh.
0: It's actually kind
1: of... Is it a musical?
0: It's not a musical. God, I wish. That would be so fantastic. That would be good. But it's basically a show. It's a seven-part show.
1: Seven parts?
0: Seven parts.
1: And how long is this book?
0: Well, the book that it's based on, I don't know, it's probably, I don't know, 300 pages or something like that.
1: I can get through that.
0: The director and the team, they like travel to 10 different countries in the world filming interviews with people simply talking about the Book of Revelations.
1: Okay.
0: Fantastic stuff. Like Israel and England and America.
1: I've heard of these countries.
0: Yes, places like that. And so, anyway, if you're interested, you can Google it and you can watch me, Simon Husbands, in an Academy Award potential nominated performance playing the part of C.S. Lewis.
1: So, for those who don't know who C.S. Lewis is, please fill us in
0: He wrote The Lion, the Witch, and the Wardrobe.
1: Okay.
0: Are you familiar with that? It was a book.
1: A series
0: of books, and it was turned into a major blockbuster movie.
1: And that's you.
0: And that is me.
1: Nice.
0: I am the man what wrote that. So anyway, that was a bit of a highlight of this week for me.
1: That's outstanding.
0: A bit of a low light is there's no postcard, no mystery postcard.
1: Oh, maybe it's because there was a holiday in there.
0: Oh, could be.
1: A couple weeks ago.

0: arrive tomorrow. But anyway, you know, you never know what's around the corner. Yeah, maybe next week there'll be two of them, like buses.
1: We don't want to take them for granted. We
0: do not.
1: We love the postcard fairy, whoever this person actually is.
0: Absolutely.
1: And we don't want to take this person for granted. So we appreciate each and every postcard that arrives.
0: Absolutely.
1: KFAI.
0: Yes, yes, yes, indeed we do. Well, I have to press this button.
2: It's time to Stump Rotten.
0: Yes! It is that time when the nation gathers around his little tiny transistor radios. Mr. Smallboy number two, he's moving to New York and he's taking with him his wind-up radio. He's got one of those radios with a handle, you know, and you
1: so
0: kind
1: for
0: of
1: camping.
0: Yeah, you wind it up, and it like powers it, and so you can like
1: Z100. Yes, because he's going to be in New York, right?
0: Yes, he's going to be in Brooklyn, New York.
1: Okay, yeah. Well, they don't really need much for the camping radios there, does he?
0: I don't know. Maybe he's expecting. I don't know what he's expecting.
1: I don't know what
0: he's
1: expecting.
0: The end of the world. He's not going camping. I can tell you that much. But he's got a little radio with a handle.
1: Okay.
0: So that could be, maybe he's listening to this show right now.
1: I don't have any affiliates in New York.
0: Well,
1: I should work on that.
0: Yes. Well, you should talk to Mr. Small.
1: Oh yeah. Okay.
0: He can be your representative in New York.
1: Oh, he should set up a pirate radio station.
0: Yes,
1: he should, and get himself arrested. That would be awesome.
0: On a ship? Can
1: no.
0: we do it on a ship?
1: A ship in New York City?
0: Yes. On the Hudson? Why not?
1: That is so ridiculously impractical.
0: Like a little sailing dinghy or something like that. We could do that.
1: Boats do sail around on the Hudson, but no, you'd be a pretty ripe target if you tried broadcasting from the Hudson River.
0: Oh, really?
1: Oh, yes.
0: What, like dodging planes that are landing on the Hudson River?
1: The Hudson River is so visible from just about everywhere in New York.
0: Oh, yeah. Well, I mean,
1: you may as well put a target on yourself and say, arrest me here.
0: Well, you wouldn't have to be like on top broadcast. You could be down below in the galley.
1: Yeah,
0: They'd never find you there.
1: Yeah.
0: You say, broadcasting from Brooklyn, New York, from the Hudson River.
1: Yeah.
0: Or whatever it is that they say there. Anyway, all right. Okay, so what were we doing? Oh, I'm pressing this button.
2: It's time to Stump Rotten.
0: It is time to stump Ron. So, Ron, I want you to tell me about this record, okay?
1: So, this is Money for Nothing by Dire Straits. This was the second top 40 hit for the band, following Sultans of Swing in 1979. This turned out to be their first and only number one single in America. Do you want more?
0: Yes.
1: You want everything?
0: I want more. I want everything.
1: Sting happened to be recording an album in the same studio complex with Mark Knopfler and Dire Straits. And so Mark Knopfler invited Sting in, like, here, can you sing this thing? Yeah, I can. It was originally just background vocals. And I think either one of the two said, what if I put that, I want my M... It's to the same melody as Don't Stand So Close to Me.
0: Uh-huh. That's right.
1: Like,
0: yeah, absolutely correct.
1: Yeah, and so Sting said, sure. And
0: you know,
1: so he did. And you want me to keep going?
0: Yeah, keep going.
1: So the lawyers for the Police got involved and said, you got to give Sting writer's credits because he wrote Don't Stand So Close to Me. And Sting, this is too loud. Bring this down. And Sting said, no, I don't want to do that, but he got overruled by his own lawyers. And so Sting became a co-writer on this song over the objections of Sting and Mark Knopfler. And so Sting gets a royalty check every time this song plays because I want my MTVs.
0: He partially wrote it.
1: So
0: by accident, he
1: wrote the song that he nicked for Dire Straits by doing what he thought was a nice thing.
0: Yeah.
1: And, you know, that's how that worked out.
0: There you go. So the crux of this week's Stumper is celebrity backing vocalists.
1: All right.
0: So, on this song, our celebrity backing vocalist is Mr. Gordon Sumner.
1: Stinge.
0: A.K.A. Stinge. What about this one?
1: So this is Fame from David Bowie. You've heard of the Thin White Duke, yes? This was his Thin White Duke phase.
0: Yes, the Thin White Duke was David Bowie.
1: Yeah. So the background vocalists, and I believe there are some guitarists, also contributed by the great John Lennon.
0: That is absolutely...
1: Both of them working together on this number one single from 1975.
0: Yes, John Lennon got writing credits, and I think, was it Carlos Aldemar? Yep, he got a writing credit too.
1: Yep.
0: And David Bowie, very bitter on this song. He was not very happy with his management company. And the song is all about fame and specifically about the guy that ran his... Philip DeFreitas, was it? Philip DeFreitas? Yeah, this was kind of a bitter song.
1: I didn't know that.
0: Yeah.
1: I wasn't sure what the song was about.
0: Yeah.
1: It just has a great sound to it.
0: Yes, go ahead.
1: And of all things, James Brown ripped off the sound of this song for his own song called Hot.
0: So funny.
1: Yeah, James Brown being annoyed with everybody ripping him off. Well, he pilfered this arrangement note for note.
0: Yeah.
1: That's all you need to know about Fame.
0: It happens.
1: Yeah.
0: All right, what about this song?
1: So, this was an Elton John hit from 1987, a song called Nikita, which... the song, if you watch the video, it's about a girl named Nikita.
0: This video. I like that girl. She seems very nice. I would cook breakfast for her.
1: Yes. But Nikita is a man's name in Russian. But
0: whoopsie.
1: That's okay. We'll just let it go.
0: Yeah.
1: It's a little error there.
0: Yeah.
1: So there are backing vocals here from George Michael.
0: George Michael is correct. Absolutely correct.
1: George
0: yes.
1: Michael, fresh from his fame. His fame with Wham. And Elton John thought, ooh, we could work with that.
0: Yeah.
1: And later they would go on and record some honest to God duets together. Like,
0: they would, like, Don't Let the Sun Go Down on Me.
1: Exactly, which turned out to be a big hit in 1992.
0: It was a big hit in 1992. I can't do Casey Kasem.
1: Oh, I've had years of practice.
0: Yes, you have.
1: On Crap from the Past.
0: All right, what about this one? Another Elton John.
1: This is Philadelphia Freedom, another number one record for the great Elton John from 1976. This was one of those singles he released between albums. I don't know if this song ever appeared on a proper Elton John album. So who was on Philadelphia Freedom? This was after Kiki D, so it's not going to be Kiki D.
0: Wait, did you just hear what he sung?
1: Yeah. Boy, this isn't Philadelphia Freedom.
0: It's not Philadelphia Freedom.
1: No wonder I was stumped. So this is the B word is back.
0: It is correct.
1: Somehow
0: yes.
1: This got airplay, but this wouldn't have gotten airplay if it wasn't anybody else besides Elton John. So this is, it's a duet with Neil Sedaka, isn't it?
0: This is not
1: Neil Sedaka.
0: I did not read that, but you might be right. This is not the backing vocalist I'm thinking of.
1: There's a different backing vocalist on here?
0: Correct.
1: So this was 1974. I think that's Neil Sedaka. But you're thinking of someone else? It's not Elton John again, is it? That'd be weird.
0: Well, Elton John's the main singer.
1: Yeah. But Elton John... Simon is fact-checking
0: Not seeing any Neil Sedaka on this. Nope. So I've got Elton John, David Johnson, Dee Murray, Nigel Olsen,
1: of course. That's his band.
0: Ray Cooper, the percussion guy. And then we got Clydie King, we got Shirley Matthews, and we got Jesse Smith on backing vocals. But one more is the subject of this week's Stump Ron. Have we stumped Ron? I don't know.

0: I mean, I could make some ridiculous guesses, but...
1: Please do.
2: Sir Paul McCartney.
1: Nope.
0: And it's not Sir Elton John. Nope. I mean, Sir John Lennon.
1: Nope. Sir John Lennon was never a sir.
0: No.
1: I think you're thinking of Sir Tony Hadley. That would be good. I would like
0: to hear Tony Hadley singing with Elton John.
1: I would too.
0: I would love that.
1: Who knows? Maybe one day.
0: Is it Kiki D?
1: It's not Kiki D. All right, we're going to come back to that one. What about this one?
0: Ooh, it's Peter Gabriel. 1, 2, 4. How did I never notice that before? I've never listened to it carefully in headphones. This is Games Without Frontiers from Peter Gabriel. This might have been... Was this a big British hit?
1: Yeah, absolutely.
0: Because this was not a big pop hit here. But
1: yeah, big hit in the UK.
0: You're hearing the sound of the Fairlight, which is this weird boxy sound from this great synthesizer that was all the rage at the time.
1: So who is the mystery backing vocalist?
0: The mystery backing vocalist is a lady named Kate Bush.
1: Correct. Yes, it is Kate Bush.
0: They would later work together on a song called Don't Give Up from the So album.
1: Yeah. Lovely, lovely song, too. That is a great song.
0: I love Games Without Frontiers.
1: So I'm kind of throwing some easy ones in here.
0: Yeah.
1: But this one is kind of a different one. What about this one? Does that make me a bad? Oh, I pressed the wrong button.
0: That's you. I'd say King Simon. Oh, okay. So this is Tracy Ullman's cover of They Don't Know, a song written and originally recorded by Kirsty MacColl.
1: Yep, absolutely.
0: And it's a very faithful cover and wonderful production. So the video features a gentleman you may have heard of named Paul McCartney. He was in a group called The Beatles. And I'm pretty sure he's not singing on this, but I'm pretty sure original artist Kirsty MacColl is singing background, and that's Kirsty MacColl hitting the high note way later on in the song. That's my guess.
1: Okay.
0: Is there someone else?
1: No, there is nobody else. You've nailed it. She could not hit the high note, so they actually spun in the original vocal by Kirsty MacColl, who I think she was deceased by the time. She wasn't deceased.
0: No, she was just... This is only 2 years after she recorded it.
1: Okay.
0: No, wait, 5 years? It's pretty recent.
1: So, Tracy couldn't hit the high notes.
0: The baby.
1: Baby. So, they basically took the original from Kirsty MacColl and used just those words and kind of mixed it in with Tracy's original. Here, listen here. It's coming up any minute now.
0: Do, do, do, do, do, do. Oop, it's the next time. Can you see the visual cues on there? You can just go to it.
1: Yeah.
0: Point the cursor and go. Oh, wait, it's after this.
1: Yeah, it's coming
0: just
1: up
0: let
1: here.
0: It play.
1: Yep.
0: We'll just talk
1: here
0: a little.
1: Here we go. Here we go. Here it is right now. Baby. That's Kirsty MacColl. The rest of it is Tracy Ullman.
0: I didn't know. I thought she actually contributed real background vocals.
1: No, she did not.
0: That's great.
1: It is good. All right, last one. Celebrity backing vocals. What about this one?
0: So, I know this one. This is Back in the Highlife from Steve Winwood.
1: This album
0: was so huge here. Big hits like Higher Love. And Don't You Know What the Night Can... Oh, no, that's the wrong album. And Freedom Overspill. And this song, which was pleasant. And this features the unmistakable backing vocals of Mr. James Taylor later on in the song.
1: Very good, Ron. Wow, fantastic.
0: I like this song.
1: It is a good song.
0: It's an interesting... Listen to the rhythm track. It's a very interesting combination of programmed drums and live drums. The drum programming on this album is terrific. Super terrific, start to finish.
1: Super terrific. Not just terrific.
0: No, it's super terrific. It doesn't really get much better than what they programmed for the drum patterns. So that's a combination of a live drummer and the drum machine.
1: And a combination of Steve Winwood and James Taylor.
0: Yeah, he's there on the chorus, too.
1: On the chorus, yeah, absolutely.
0: Here, listen, as you can hear this, the drummer play some snare rolls.

0: I cannot describe how huge this album was. I even saw Steve Winwood at one of the giant arenas in upstate New York when I was in college. Yeah,
1: oh.
0: He was fine. He put on a great show. He did Give Me Some Lovin' as an encore.
1: I just remember Peter Frampton complaining to me that Steve Winwood lived in Nashville at the same time that Peter did, and Peter would call him up and say, "Hey, you want to come over?" And he never did.
0: Oh.
1: Didn't want to go over. It's like, come on, dude. Hey, we're both like, you know, youthful prodigies, and now we've made this world of music. You don't want to come
0: from
1: over.
0: From the old country.
1: For a beer? Yeah, from the old country.
0: Oh. Anyway, I'm sorry to hear that.
1: Quite happy to get together with James Taylor.
0: JT was interesting.
1: Yes, he was. Anyway, well done, Ron. I think you did an excellent job there.
0: There's one that I didn't get, though.
1: There's
0: the
1: one
0: bitch
1: that
0: is
1: you
0: back.
1: Didn't get. The bitch is back. Dusty Springfield.
0: No.
1: Yes, Dusty Springfield. That is a bitch that was back.
0: That's terrific, and I would never have gotten that.
1: There you are.
0: I learned something, so it's not Neil Sedaka.
1: That's good. Not Neil Sedaka. No, I don't know where that came from.
0: Neil
1: what
0: Sedaka.
1: Are you thinking of
0: the Sedaka's Back. His comeback album was on Rocket Records.
1: Oh,
0: Elton
1: okay.
0: John had a big part in Neil Sedaka's big resurgence.
1: Yeah, that's fantastic.
0: All right. I know they duetted on Bad Blood.
1: Yes.
0: I thought it went the other way, too.
1: Yeah. Interesting stuff. So there we are, celebrity background vocalist. I think we'll go back to Nikita by Elton John, because I really like this song.
0: Is Nick Kershaw playing guitar on this one?
1: Oh, I don't know that one. That's a good question.
0: Onto one of the late 80s tracks.
1: Yeah, we could let's have a quick look.
0: So I'm going to talk over this. You're listening to Fresh Air Community Radio, 90.3 KFAI Minneapolis. Nikita from Elton John on True Brit.
1: Nikita, is it cold? It is Nick Kershaw.
0: It is?

0: I think that's George on the backing vocals.
1: Oh, most
0: there.
1: Definitely, that's George Michael.
0: And Nick Kershaw playing the chicken guitar, the scratchy guitar.
1: Yeah, I didn't know what guitar part it was until you said, "Well, that's the only guitar on the song."
0: Yeah.
1: Oh.
0: Yes.
1: Okay.
0: Nick Kershaw, and you're right. Yeah, Elton John has a history of promoting and trying to encourage youthful talent.
1: Quite. Yeah,
0: like,
1: good
0: year. Was Stephen Sanchez, you know, our friend Stephen Sanchez from mm-hmm. Los Angeles, who I love.
1: Yep.
0: Fantastic. Yep. Elton John took him under his wing, made him play at Nebworth. No, not Nebworth. Flipping doodah.
1: Isle of Wight.
0: No, not the Isle of Wight. It was Reading Festival last 2 years ago.
1: Okay.
0: Yeah.
1: Yeah.
0: Good.
1: And he did a full duet with Dua Lipa.
0: Yes.
1: Pretty
0: yeah.
1: cool.
0: And the show I went to, he had like a video of Dua on the big screens, you know?
1: Uh-huh.
0: That was the show where it was spitting all the way through.
1: Into
0: a bucket.
1: Whatever makes him happy.
0: Yes.
1: He's Sir Elton John. He can do whatever he wants.
0: Yes. I wonder when he was knighted if the Queen said, "Arise, Sir Elton." And he went, "Oh, cheers."
1: Ding.
0: Yes.
1: Like in the cartoons.
0: Yes, exactly. anyway, yes.
1: Yeah, Nikita. Nikita, we were checking that out. Nikita was the big hit from the Ice on Fire album.
0: Yeah.
1: The follow-up was Wrap Her Up. Or it might have been the other way around. I can't remember which one came out first.
0: I can't remember either.
1: But I loved Wrap Her Up.
0: I know. Wrap Her Up was not a huge success.
1: Not here in the U.S. either.
0: Frankly.
1: But I liked it.
0: Yeah.
1: And I thought, what a fun song. And George Michael's all over that one, too.
0: Yes. It reached number 12 in the U.K., number 22 in Australia, and number 20 in the Billboard Hot 100. Mm-hmm. And yet, funnily enough, I can't remember a thing about it.
1: Yeah. It's okay. It's catchy.
0: Yeah. I'm sure it is.
1: In the same way that Flames of Paradise, that duet with Jennifer Rush, yes. is catchy.
0: In the same way that spitting into a bucket is catchy.
1: That's not so catchy.
0: It's not so catchy.
1: No,
0: will you put it on
1: so.
0: eBay? Like a baggie of Elton John's sputum?
1: No.
0: No?
1: I'm not going to do that. That seems
0: baggie,
1: wrong.
0: A baggie of Elton's phlegm.
1: That's everything that's wrong with
0: How
1: the world.
0: How can we market this?
1: We're not going to market
0: this. We're not
1: going to
0: market it.
1: You have
0: it.
1: Another song queued
0: not.
1: Up?
0: No, I do, yes, of course.
1: Okay, let's do that.
0: I want to talk more about the flag.
1: Well, but first I'll tell you that you're listening to Fresh Air Community Radio, 90.3 KFAI, Minneapolis.
0: Yes, you are. Are you familiar with Sam Fender, Ron?
1: Fender like the guitar?
0: Yes.
1: No.
0: Are you familiar with Olivia Dean?
1: I've heard of Olivia Dean.
0: So, they have a song together. Ooh. It's called Rein Me In, and the rein is spelt like R-E-I-N, like a horse's rein.
1: Okay.
0: Like a Christmassy thing.
1: Yeah.
0: You know, Rein Me In.
1: Sounds groovy.
0: I'm going to play it for you right now. I'll be interested to know what you think. You ready? Sam Fender, Olivia Dean, here on KFAI's True Brit. Oops.

0: So that is Sam Fender featuring Olivia Dean with a song called Rein Me In. Okay, so we got to listen to the stats, okay,
1: yeah,
0: on this song.
1: There are numbers.
0: There are numbers. So this song entered the UK charts at number 86, okay, and then it climbed to number 6 the following week. So it racked up like 80 places.
1: 80 notches.
0: 80 notches. On the 26th of February, 2026, the song, so this was released on 20th of June, 2025.
1: Mm-hmm.
0: Okay? So it reached number one on the 26th of February, 26.
1: Oh.
0: So a good 7 months after it was released. And the song peaked at number one in its 35th week on the chart. So it had been out for 35 weeks before it hit the charts.
1: That is unheard of.
0: It's crazy.
1: It really is unheard of, actually. It's the record.
0: It is the record. And there's more.
1: There's more.
0: There is more. Because once it got to number one in the charts, you know what happened?
1: Do tell.
0: It stayed there for not 1 week, not 2 weeks, not 3 weeks, not 4 weeks, not 5 weeks.
1: All right, get to it.
0: 18 weeks.
1: 18 weeks at number one.
0: 18 weeks at number one. How about that?
1: For a song I'd never heard before. And you know, you played it like 2 minutes ago. I can't remember anything about it.
0: I know, I know.
1: There's nothing to it. It's all air.
0: I know.
1: Oh, boy.
0: But you know, when you're listening to it, it's pleasant.
1: We didn't turn it off. We did talk over it, though.
0: We did talk over it. But, you know, the only reason I'm playing is because I, for some reason, it popped up on my radio in the car on the way here.
1: And you thought, what is this?
0: And I thought, what is this? It's kind of interesting. And, you know, whenever I see an English artist, I think, oh, yeah, maybe I could play that on the show. You know, it's like you collect stuff. You know,
1: yeah.
0: As
1: oh,
0: you go,
1: sure.
0: As you go about your life, you hear stuff and you think, oh,
1: I can nick that.
0: Yeah, I can nick that. I'll just play that. Fantastic, though. And statistically,
1: it turned out to be a very large chart hit, which does not always correlate with a good song.
0: Yes. So
1: it was a song.
0: It broke the record for the most consecutive weeks in the top 40 before reaching number one, which was previously held by who?
1: Slowest climb to number one?
0: No, who held the previous record for the slowest climb?
1: Oh, Nick Gilder, Hot Child in the City.
0: No, it was Ed Sheeran, the ginger busker.
1: It's always Ed Sheeran.
0: Thinking out loud.
1: Oh.
0: Just crazy, crazy, crazy.
1: In the U.S., I believe it is Hot Child in the City by Nick Gilder.
0: Oh, is it?
1: Yeah, so that wasn't a crazy guess.
0: Yeah. Well, I like that. That's a good song.
1: I like that song, too, yeah, but it took its time moseying up to number one.
0: Yeah, it did, absolutely. Well, I think that's an interesting thing, you know? It's just the way that the music industry works. And you were saying, you know, that's kind of the sign of a doldrums in the music industry. Because, you know, if you've got good stuff that's coming out all the time, the chart positions change all the time.
1: There's turnover. Yeah
0: there is turnover,
1: in
0: absolutely.
1: In the late 60s, which were wonderful times, there was a lot of chart turnover.
0: Yeah.
1: And songs went up the charts, did their business, and came back down, and they were replaced by other songs that were equally as strong.
0: Yeah.
1: Here, in the U.S. and apparently in the U.K., you're getting very, very long chart runs by really some sonically very safe but dreadfully written songs. It's just awful.
0: Yes.
1: So you get a catchy song like Blinding Lights by The Weeknd that will be on the charts for over a year.
0: Yeah.
1: A year?
0: Yeah.
1: A year?
0: I know, that's crazy.
1: That's no good.
0: That's like Simon and Garfunkel stuff.
1: Or Pink Floyd.
0: Pink Floyd. Yeah, absolutely. Pink Floyd. Yeah, how long were Pink Floyd, Dark Side of the Moon?
1: Dark Side.
0: Like 17 years or something in the charts.
1: 700-something weeks.
0: Yeah, crazy, crazy.
1: But that's a great album.
0: Yeah.
1: But in the meantime, other albums, great albums came and went.
0: Yeah, that's true.
1: Blinding Lights by The Weeknd, for example, was keeping a lot of other stuff off the radio. Because it wasn't as, programmers thought it wasn't as good as Blinding Lights. They'll just play Blinding Lights again.
0: Yeah, why not? And that's what I would do, you know? You're not going to play the shitty stuff.
1: Yeah, so.
0: Excuse my language.
1: Right.
0: But speaking of that stuff, did you ever see The Weeknd as an actor?
1: He was an actor? No.
0: He was in a show, and it was terrible. It was absolutely terrible. I can't even remember what the name of the show was, but he played like some kind of drug kingpin, and his performance was just terrible.
1: Yay!
0: If you're a big fan of The Weeknd, I suggest you dig that one out and give yourself a sanity check.
1: Yay! So I love when, like, musicians show up where they shouldn't show up and they're terrible.
0: Yes.
1: Or they're extraordinary, but that just doesn't happen very often.
0: Well, it did in my case when I played the part of C.S. Lewis in the upcoming TV show Revelations Battle Plan.
1: The future Oscar winner.
0: That is
1: Simon
0: me.
1: Husbands.
0: Yes, exactly.
1: Oscar
0: that,
1: hopeful.
0: That is me. Would you like to hear some new Jesus Jones?
1: Wait, what?
0: Talking about all things religious. That's suddenly made me think of Jesus Jones.
1: There's new?
0: Yes.
1: Wait a minute.
0: Yes.
1: So, I remember Right Here, Right Now.
0: Yes.
1: Followed by Real, Real, Real.
0: Uh-huh.
1: And then Jesus Jones left the U.S., never yes. to be heard from again.
0: Yep, I know, I know. He was a big mountain biker, apparently, the guy. What was his name?
1: I don't remember Jesus the guy's name.
0: Yeah. Anyway, well, apparently he's back. He's got a brand new song. It calls All Falls to Me, and it's here, right here, right now. Do you get see what I did?
1: I see
0: there?
1: What you did there.
0: Yeah, very good.
1: Oh, it's here, all real.
0: Yeah, here on True Bread. So, yeah, Jesus Jones.

0: an international bright young thing from 30 years ago.
1: I don't know that song. So we talked about, we were talking about Jesus Jones off air. They had two big hits in the U.S., Nothing Before and Nothing Afterwards.
0: Yeah.
1: And nobody in the U.S. knows anything by the group except those two songs.
0: Yep. That's exactly right. Well, they got a brand new album coming out.
1: That's great.
0: In September.
1: 35 years after the two hits.
0: Everybody's been waiting for the new album.
1: We looked up.
0: Yes,
1: to be fair, they've been recording consistently. They've just been ignored by the U.S.
0: Yeah.
1: And that seems to be fine.
0: I often worry, not worry, but I wonder about people like that. Like, how are they making money? How do they live, like, day to day? Did he make so much money from Right Here, Right Now, and, you know, a couple of other songs that did something either here or in Europe? Did he make so much money that he could provide for himself and his family for 35 years?
1: That I doubt very much.
0: Seems a bit odd to me.
1: Yeah, well,
0: who knows? Maybe he's working down the chip shop.
1: That could be. He could be giving guitar lessons. He could be,
0: that's true.
1: He could be, there are lots of ways to.
0: Yeah. Yeah, I think a lot of musicians from, you know, like the 80s and 90s went into teaching.
1: Yeah.
0: You know, you teach people how to songwrite and stuff like that. You have a couple of hits and it's like, hey, I can do it.
1: I can do this. This is how I did it.
0: Yeah.
1: And then the recipe might not work for other people, but
0: yeah. So maybe that's what they've been doing. But anyway, so it'll be interesting when the album comes out, because traditionally the first song off an album is not always the best. It's a teaser for what's to come.
1: For that, I don't know if that strategy is still true. That was.
0: I hope it is. Jesus Jones case.
1: That was a. I'd say a seldom used, it was a real strategy, but it wasn't used that often. And it was used only for gigantic records.
0: Yeah.
1: The Girl Is Mine being the first single from Thriller.
0: Uh-huh.
1: The Fly being the first single from U2's.
0: Yeah.
1: What was the name of that album? The one with the one.
0: Tree? No.
1: The one and Mysterious Ways.
0: Oh, yeah. What's that called? Yeah, I don't know.
1: That one.
0: Yep,
1: so, Digging in the Dirt from Peter Gabriel, which was before Steam, which wasn't a great album to begin with. But I'd say that they probably don't have a deep bench in terms of songs, and they probably put the strongest one out first, which is what most bands do when you don't have blockbuster product coming.
0: Yeah, but it's interesting in that if you have a name and you can probably get away with a lot more than a band that has no name but a great song.
1: Yes.
0: If you know what I mean. It's like switching it around. Okay, I've got a name. I've got an album coming out. I think there's some great songs on there. But you know what? The album's coming out. We're going to give it a bit of a boost, a bit of a push. But let's do a teaser.
1: Yeah. I mean, you can rationalize that. Yeah. All the Duran Duran releases for the last 30 years have been doing that.
0: That's true.
1: Not quite. It's not Rio.
0: Yeah.
1: It's certainly not Rio.
0: Yeah. Anyway.
1: But I say to the guys in Jesus Jones, good for you.
0: Yeah.
1: You've been flying under my radar for 35 years.
0: Yeah.
1: And you're still making music.
0: Apparently the guy used to be a big fan of mountain biking.
1: The Jesus Jones guy?
0: Yeah.
1: Yeah.
0: Go out on his bike. Get on your bike, mate.
1: Was it Jesus or Jones? Which one?
0: It was Jesus.
1: Oh, Jesus.
0: Yeah, I used to work with a guy called Jesus. It's very weird.
1: Oh,
0: I mean, in a way. You know, it's like, okay, you see this name written and you want to say Jesus. Why are we talking about Jesus again?
1: Jesus Jones.
0: Jesus Jones. But it's like, oh, hey, my name's Jesus. It's like, okay, well, my name is... Simone.
1: But I mean, it's Spanish.
0: Yeah. It's Spanish.
1: Common name in Mexico. But Jesus.
0: Yeah.
1: Si.
0: Hey, Jesus. Or is it just Jesus? Hey, Zeus. Well, Zeus is a different thing. That's
1: Zeus
0: Greek.
1: Zeus is Greek. You don't want to mix that. Although that would be tasty.
0: Yeah.
1: Mm, the fusion cuisine mixing all the stuff.
0: Yes.
1: That's good stuff.
0: Exactly. Mm, yum, yum.
1: In England, did you have little mixes where you add milk and then you get like instant pudding, like Jell-O instant pudding? Was that the equivalent of that over there? Was there anything like that?
0: Blancmange?
1: Was there instant blancmange?
0: Yes, you could get instant blancmange.
1: What did you add?
0: Sure. You got the blancmange kit and you added the milk and you stirred it all up and you heated it up and all that and put it in a mold and let it cool. Mm. And there's your blancmange.
1: So remind me again what's in blancmange.
0: Well, blancmange is like two words in French. There's blanc, which is white. Uh-huh. And mange, which means to eat. Manger is the French word to eat. Mm. And so it's eating white.
1: Right. But what are the ingredients?
0: No idea.
1: Oh, it's probably it's just some tasty thing?
0: Yeah, some like sweet gelatinous material that you might find in a dog's inner intestine, maybe.
1: I had to look there.
0: I don't know. My dad used to like tripe.
1: Oh.
0: Have you ever had tripe?
1: Good story behind this one. So we were in, I think it was a Thai restaurant. And like, I wonder what I feel like eating. And so I closed my eyes and I put my finger down on the menu. Just, I'm going to have this. And it landed on a tripe dish. And everybody at the table I was with said, oh, no, don't do that. And I said, no, I have to. That's where my finger landed on the menu.
0: Oh, my God.
1: I did not enjoy it.
0: This is like Russian roulette eating?
1: That's basically what I did.
0: Oh, my God.
1: At the time I rationalized, well, it's on the menu. If it was really bad, it wouldn't be on the menu. They wouldn't be serving it.
0: Of course. They'd just take it off if nobody was eating it.
1: That's what I thought. But I was mistaken because this wasn't very good.
0: There used to be a restaurant in Minneapolis, and I don't know if it's still there, but it was a restaurant where the whole meal would be served in the dark.
1: What?
0: So you go in, okay, and you sit down at the table, and then they say, okay, so you're all here, we're going to turn off the lights, and then the wait staff come in, they've got infrared goggles on so they can see where they're putting stuff, and they put a plate down in front of you, and they say, go, and then you can eat it, and you have no idea what the hell you're eating, and that's the meal.
1: This happened in Minneapolis?
0: Yes.
1: How was...
0: It was a thing for a while.
1: Yeah.
0: But yeah, it was definitely a restaurant in Minneapolis that did this.
1: What a great gimmick.
0: I know.
1: But it doesn't exist anymore?
0: I don't know. Maybe it does. I don't know. I mean, you had to go down into the basement of... It was downtown, and they had a nice little bar outside, and we saw all these people going in. What's going on in there? It looks very dark. And, oh, yeah, it's a blind meal or something like that.
1: That's crazy.
0: It is crazy.
1: It might have been Arby's.
0: I mean, how would you know when you're done with the food?
1: How would you feel around on the plate?
0: What, with what? Like your fingers?
1: Probably.
0: I mean, is it all finger food?
1: I don't know.
0: Like fish fingers and peas or something like that?
1: I don't know.
0: You kind of like, okay, well, I ate a couple of mouthfuls. I can't find any more on my plate. That might not even be my plate. It might be somebody else's. I have no idea.
1: I don't know. I've never heard of such a thing, and I'm intrigued.
0: It exists.
1: So last weekend... Tangentially related to what we're talking about. Last weekend, I was flying solo as my wife and kid were elsewhere doing other stuff.
0: Yep.
1: So it was just me.
0: Yeah.
1: And so Pretty Liz said, well, we're not going to be around. You can eat all those things that I like that I don't like. Like
0: tripe,
1: fish and White Castle and mushrooms.
0: Oh, like, White Castle.
1: Off they went. I thought, fish, White Castle, mushrooms. I can't believe Liz is making fun of me like that. And the next day, I thought, all right, fine, I'll do it, because Liz would want me to. And so I went to a White Castle, like eating inside a White Castle. It's probably my first visit to a White Castle restaurant in 15 years.
0: Where did you go? Where is there even a White
1: Castle? Oh, there's a bunch, but there's the one I went to is in Hopkins off Highway 7.
0: Okay. So I should, for the listeners outside of the Minneapolis area...
1: It's a chain.
0: It's a chain.
1: They exist
0: so
1: outside.
0: So White Castle is like the little kind of mini burgers.
1: Little sliders.
0: Little sliders. That's it.
1: That's what they call them.
0: Yes. Yeah,
1: but they're not typical burger sliders. They're steamed. The burgers themselves are, the patties are cut to maybe an eighth of an inch thick, and there are holes drilled in them. And they're not grilled in a proper way. They're more like steamed. So they're squishy.
0: Ooh.
1: And they have some onions on them. They'll make you feel really bad. And so I had six.
0: six?
1: Back in my heyday, I used to polish off 10, 15 of these things, no problem.
0: Oh my
1: but that was when I was young and indestructible. And I thought six I could probably handle. And I shouldn't have. That's not a good idea.
0: So you go in and you say, I'll have six sliders, please, Mr.
1: Yes.
0: White Castle.
1: No cheese.
0: No cheese.
1: Yeah.
0: So they give you, and mushrooms? Did you get mushrooms with it?
1: Well, I thought, well, I'm going to do this one place at a time because how would I get fish and mushrooms at White Castle?
0: You went to Mushrooms or Us?
1: No, I went to the Byerly's Hot Bar.
0: Oh.
1: They had a lovely fish dish and they had some little chicken marsala dish. I'm like, ooh, that has mushrooms in it. It's really good. And so I managed to check off two boxes at the same time at the Byerly's Hot Bar.
0: Wow.
1: Yeah, that was a pleasant dining experience to make up for the White Castle. And so Liz came back like, you'll never guess what I did.
0: Oh, my God.
1: Stupid husband.
0: Yes.
1: Yeah,
0: no,
1: so,
0: I think that's fantastic. It's like that weekend when my wife went away and I was encouraged to go to Arby's because I'd never been to Arby's before. And I did. I went to Arby's and it was horrible.
1: It's not nearly, I can tell you, it's not nearly as bad as White Castle.
0: Oh, my God.
1: Did you stray from the roast beef sandwich? What
0: no,
1: did you get?
0: No, I had a roast beef sandwich because I thought it sounded so good.
1: Yeah, with that sauce.
0: But it was horrible.
1: Well, yeah.
0: And I'm eating it and I think, why on earth am I doing this? But then, you know, it's like, okay, now I have experienced it. So I can say I've been to an
1: Arby's
0: sandwich place and it's all in the memory banks.
1: And if you stray from the roast beef, their typical roast beef, if you order something else, you're going to be either disappointed or ill. Actually, there was a time, maybe 5 years ago, for some reason we stopped at Arby's.
0: Oh.
1: And she ordered, what was it, like the chicken fingers or something like that.
0: Uh-huh.
1: And later that night, she realized, I can't smell anything. Oh, no, I have COVID.
0: Oh, no.
1: But it turns out it wasn't COVID.
0: It was Arby's. Yeah. Yeah, doctor, I've got Arby's. I've got a bad case of Arby's.
1: Yeah, so.
0: All right, well, take the medicine and retire to your bed for 2 days.
1: Yes. So the joke lives on, and it comes up pretty regularly. I can't taste anything. Oh, no, Arby's.
0: No,
1: or COVID.
0: Terrible.
1: We can't tell.
0: That is funny.
1: This actual story.
0: Things that you add milk to that are delicious, custard.
1: Oh,
0: custard
1: sure.
0: Powder. You get custard powder, you add the milk to it, you put it in a frying pan, you heat it up, and then you let it cool, and then it's delicious.
1: That's an extra step that we don't subscribe to here in the U.S. It's the heated up part. I mean, if you're doing that, you may as well make pudding from scratch. That's a lot of work. Here, we have instant pudding. You add the milk,
0: yeah.
1: And then you just... You stir vigorously for a couple minutes,
0: yeah.
1: And it sets up in 5 minutes, and you're good.
0: Yeah. One thing that I really used to love is what we call trifle.
1: Trifle.
0: Trifle. It's like Jell-O with a layer of like angel fingers, kind of.
1: Oh, like a spongy cake?
0: Like a spongy cake.
1: Ooh.
0: And then like some fruit, maybe, and
1: ooh.
0: Then a layer of cream, and then another layer of Jell-O and fruity bits. And then you kind of layer it up, and then at the top, it's custard covered by more cream.
1: What?
0: And then.
1: Oh, there's more?
0: You can put cooking sherry to make it taste just even more lovely. It's trifle.
1: Wow.
0: Fantastic.
1: That sounds like a lot of work to make this.
0: And you can sprinkle hundreds and thousands on the top.
1: What are hundreds and thousands?
0: What do you call
1: sprinkles?
0: Those? Sprinkles, yes. You can sprinkle sprinkles on the top.
1: Wait, they're called...
0: hundreds and thousands.
1: That's so on an ice cream cone you put hundreds and thousands?
0: Yes. Yeah, if you want to.
1: I've never heard that term.
0: Yeah, put them on cakes and stuff
1: sprinkles.
0: Like that. Yeah, we call them hundreds and thousands.
1: But they're the same?
0: Yes.
1: Exactly the same?
0: Yeah, pretty much.
1: Okay.
0: Pretty much, yeah.
1: Different? Do they come in different shapes?
0: No, they're all
1: usually
0: kind of,
1: they're elongated.
0: Yeah, yeah.
1: And like chocolate, and they come in different colors.
0: Yeah,
1: some are very small and round.
0: Yeah.
1: That's
0: yeah,
1: a different
0: that's,
1: variety.
0: Yeah, that's it, because they're just
1: hundreds and thousands
0: of them.
1: Whoa.
0: Yes.
1: Oh, of them. Okay, I got... Yeah, that makes more sense.
0: Yeah, you just... Slap them on there and everything's good. Ladies and gentlemen, oh. Coming up, Ron, would you please

0: Yeah, Paul McCartney and Wings, that's Silly Love Songs for our good friend Michael.
1: Indeed.
0: Paul McCartney and Wings, their very first show they ever played was in Nottingham, my hometown.
1: Oh, neat.
0: Yeah, Nottingham University. They left London and they were just kind of driving up the main kind of highway. It's called the M1 mm-hmm. that joins London to the northern part of the country. They were driving up the M1 and they thought, oh, let's go and play in a place called Leicester. And they drove into Leicester, couldn't find anywhere to play. So they drove up the road to Nottingham, showed up at the uni. That's what they called the university. Oh. And they went into the students' union, or some bloke did, maybe the tour manager or whoever it was, goes, we've got Paul McCartney and the band in the van. Do you want us to play tonight? And they go, yeah, all right. So they
1: Paul
0: did.
1: McCartney in the van wants to play.
0: Yes.
1: Okay.
0: And so they did. Classic.
1: Yeah, so I like that. That's neat. I looked it up. So Silly Love Songs by Wings,
0: yeah.
1: The album version and the 45 version, which is what you heard, 5 minutes and 54 seconds.
0: Yep.
1: The version that went out to radio on the little promo 45,
0: yeah.
1: 3 minutes and 28 seconds. So they shaved off 2.5 minutes
0: to get
1: the song down to something radio would play.
0: Yeah, clip the ending, clip the beginning. And,
1: oh, tighten it all up.
0: Yeah, tighten it all up. Very good.
1: It's a big sprawling mess otherwise.
0: Absolutely. A big sprawling mess.
1: That's which how is, we like it.
0: Which is the way that I would describe the next two people I'm about to talk
1: Ooh.
0: About.
1: Oh, no. And we know, based on this music, some musical person has expirated on True Brit.
0: They have. Actually, this first person... Oh, heavens above.
1: Yeah, anybody I know?
0: No.
1: No.
0: It's a guy that all English people will know only because of his haircut.
1: Oh, the Flock of Seagulls guy?
0: No, he's not even... He's a soccer player.
1: Oh.
0: He's a soccer player, but he did release some music. So, therefore, in my book, he's a winner. Okay, so... the name of the guy who is sadly deceased, a footballing legend, okay, quite literally a legend, Mr. Kevin Keegan.
1: Kevin Keegan.
0: Kevin Keegan, he had a very tight and curly perm that became like his trademark look, I suppose, if you like. But he was just, for the longest while, everybody loved him because he was so funny and he was a very talented very talented soccer player and just a national treasure.
1: Neat.
0: And sadly, he's passed away way too early, if you don't mind me saying. But there we are, you know.
1: Yeah.
0: What can you do?
1: So tell me about his recorded output.
0: Well, so... If you're a soccer player in the UK and you have a big following, at some point, somebody's going to say to you, "Here, why don't we record some music?" And if you're a soccer player with a big following, you're probably going to say, "Yeah, all right."
1: That's how they talk over there.
0: So that's how they talk. And so Kevin Keegan said, "Yeah, all right." And so released an album of songs, of which I am going to play one.
1: That's for the best.
0: And that's one too many. That is probably one too many. Absolutely right. But this is like the world premiere of Kevin Keegan and a song entitled Head Over Heels in Love. Are you ready, world?
1: Am we ever.
0: Here we go.
1: Oh, no.
0: Soccer player, don't forget.
1: Not a singer.
0: Not a singer, not at all. Listen.

0: No, I think it's actually after that. This is probably... No, I don't know. I'm thinking like late 80s, maybe.
1: Wait a minute. I can look this up.
0: Yeah, look it up. Kevin Keegan. K-E-E-G-A-N.
1: Give me a second here.
0: Head over heels in love.

0: Martin. Are you kidding?
1: Kevin Keegan, there he is. There are several Kevin Keegans. One of them looks like he's straight out of Game of Thrones, and the other one looks like a soccer player.
0: Let me see that. Let me see that. Who's the Game of Thrones guy?
1: I don't know. Oh, come on. My phone is... Discogs does not work well from a phone. I'll just tell you that now. Kevin?
0: See, there was a time in the UK where soccer players could have a hit just simply because they were a well-known soccer player.
1: Yeah, one of these gents is the soccer player.
0: The guy on the left, that is Mr. Kevin Keegan.
1: Real name, very tight, Joseph
0: curly
1: Kevin
0: perm.
1: Yeah. He has no albums. Three singles. Yeah. One from 72 called It Ain't Easy. Mm-hmm. On MAM Records.
0: Oh, Gilbert O'Sullivan's records label?
1: Yes.
0: Yeah.
1: And Head Over Heels in Love on EMI, no less, from 1979.
0: EMI, 79, wow. So his hairstyle and his accent kind of became the butt of many jokes. Like, if you wanted to portray, like, a Jack the Lad guy from Liverpool, they would always have a Kevin Keegan-type permed haircut.
1: Outstanding.
0: So he was a legend.
1: Okay.
0: Absolutely a legend. So there we are, Kevin Keegan. But, you know...
1: Musically?
0: Musically... not cutting it for me, frankly. Well, so I think we'll do this.
1: What's this? Or this did you go right to the end of the song?
0: That was the end of the song.
1: Oh, this is something new?
0: This is something else, yes, absolutely, because we have another death in the family to report.
1: Oh, no, another death on True Rip.
0: Yes.
1: That's death number two.
0: It's a guy called Tony Thorpe. And Tony Thorpe was part of a band called the Rubettes.
1: Oh, the Rubettes.
0: You're familiar with the Rubettes?
1: Sugar Baby something or other.
0: Sugar Baby Love.
1: There it is.
0: Yeah, there it is. And Tony Thorpe, I believe, was either the bass player or the drummer.
1: Mm-hmm.
0: But they were the band. They wore white suits and had white caps. And they looked just, I don't know what they were trying to go for, but apparently they wore the white caps because they all had long hair.
1: Oh.
0: And that wasn't the look they were going for, apparently. So the management made them all push their hair up and they wore these white caps, like, like newsboys, newses,
1: okay.
0: You know? But they had a string of hits in the UK. Was that a hit over here, Sugar Baby Love?
1: I don't remember.
0: Yeah.
1: I don't think so.
0: I remember them for maybe 2 or 3 years. I think they had a big future, but sadly it's now behind them and especially behind Tony Thorpe of the Rubettes, because sadly he's no longer with us to witness the re-release of the Rubettes' greatest hit.
1: Oh, Sugar Baby something or other.
0: Sugar Baby Love.
1: That's right.
0: Yeah, Sugar Baby Love.
1: something
0: or other.
1: I'm a classy guy.
0: Yes, exactly. All right, so to celebrate the passing of Tony Thorpe from the Rubettes, and before we get on to The Great Unwashed
1: Would you like to know the chart positions?
0: Yes, please. Go ahead.
1: This was a big number one hit in countries like Austria, Belgium, the Netherlands, Switzerland, and the UK.
0: That's in Europe, right?
1: That sure is. But here in the US, this song didn't do diddly squat, which is why I don't really remember it.
0: And any other hits they had that did not do diddly squat over here?
1: That's a good question. Let me, the Rubettes, singles chronology. Thank you, Wikipedia. Sometimes Wikipedia comes through. Why am I not seeing any discography?
0: Yep.
1: They had an album in 74, one in 75, two in 75, 76, 77, 78, 92.
0: Let's have a look at the singles.
1: Oh, I'm getting there. This is hard to do on my phone. Sugar Baby Love hit number one or number two in number 37 here in the U.S.
0: I
1: would have heard it on American Top 40.
0: Yeah, absolutely.
1: In 1974.
0: 74.
1: Other hits for them, Tonight, Jukebox Jive, I Can Do It.
0: Yeah, I Can Do It. That was a big one in the UK.
1: All those, Tonight hit number 12. The other two hit top 10. Feedy OD. Yeah. Fodi from. Yeah. And then diminishing returns after that with songs like Little Darling, You're the Reason Why, Under One Roof, and Baby I Know was a comeback single for him in 1977.
0: Yeah.
1: And then A Whole Lot of Nothing.
0: Yep.
1: Well, good
0: yep.
1: for them.
0: Yeah, they had their moment and they seized it.
1: They had one more hit than I had.
0: Yep. Tony Thorpe of the Rubettes grabbed his moment, but sadly it has passed through his fingers like so much sand in the desert.
1: Nice. On crap from the... Oh, wait.
0: So, there we are. So, sad farewell to Tony Thorpe. Thank you, Tony, for all your work with the Rubettes. And to celebrate your life in music, here is Sugar Baby Love.

0: So say tell about the minor fourth again. can you back up and play it on the software?
1: Yeah, yeah.
0: So Simon was commenting on the chord progressions in Sugar Baby Love by the Rubettes.
1: Yeah. So there's like a little bit where, you know, the chorus kind of is what they call the turnaround, where it basically starts a repeat. So here, listen.
2: If you love
1: that's the root chord. Here comes the fifth. And here's a minor fourth. Yeah, that's the minor fourth back to the root.
0: That's
1: which I rather like. I think it's good. Because if you went to the one, to the five, to the four, it's kind of everybody did that.
0: Mm-hmm.
1: But to go to the minor four is something slightly different. Here, listen. Oh, they didn't do it there. But, yeah, that's it. A minor four before you hit the root chord again.
0: Song is in a major chord?
1: Yeah.
0: Yeah, except for that. So that minor chord really stands out.
1: Yeah, it does. Makes it slightly different.
0: Which is a good thing.
1: Yeah, it's like a little twist of the knife in there.
0: Well, anything to make it a little more interesting.
1: Yeah.
0: More...
1: exactly.
0: Farther away from the formula.
1: Yeah, exactly. Anything to make it more interesting, which is what we try and do here on True Brit every week.
0: So the keeping me around for color commentary, that's to make it more interesting.
1: It is. But now, Ron, I was talking to a friend of mine yesterday. Her name is Gus. Okay, Gus. And... I was telling you about my trip to Belfast in Northern Ireland.
0: They talk like that over
1: there. Northern Ireland. And we went to the Game of Thrones exhibition. Game of Thrones?
0: I've heard of it. Yeah. There's an actual exhibition?
1: There is an exhibition.
0: Was it filmed out there?
1: It was filmed in Belfast. Oh. Yeah, it was. It was filmed in Belfast. And so we went to the exhibition and it was really good. I enjoyed it. They got like all the costumes and various bits and bobs that you can do. Mm-hmm. And it was good. And so I'm talking to Gus and I'm saying, do you like Game of Thrones? And she goes, you know, I watched the first series and I couldn't get on with it. And I was asking why she couldn't get on with it. And it basically boiled down to this. Nobody was taking showers. So it's kind of set in a medieval situation and, you know, lots of sex and stuff like that. But nobody was taking showers. And it just, to Gus, it seemed very unhygienic.
0: Yes, but
1: and so she couldn't get on with it.
0: Oh.
1: She couldn't get past the first series because this notion that nobody was showering and yet having relationships was just a big no-no.
0: There are certain things you can overlook in series like that.
1: But you have to suspend your disbelief. Well, I mean, it was like nobody going to the toilet, for example.
0: Exactly. They don't show that. They usually don't show people eating.
1: No.
0: Star Trek, for example. You think those guys are not eating? Oh, yeah, they're eating. They're most definitely eating.
1: And they're going to the toilet.
0: Exactly.
1: Yes.
0: That's a side effect of eating.
1: We don't see that. But anyway, so of course my peculiar brain starts to go down a path.
0: Mm-hmm.
1: You know, my path says, well, okay, so what about, you know, if a musician was not showering? So, like, what if Michael Jackson smelt a bit? Would you like Michael Jackson or would you dislike him because he smelt a bit or because you knew for a fact that he never took showers? So then we started talking about pop stars, rock stars, musicians that we suspect but have no information about whatsoever, but we suspect of being the kind of person that doesn't take regular showers or baths and thus smells a little bit.
0: This artist has foregone hygiene.
1: They have
0: for the sake of...
1: Rock and roll.
0: Okay.
1: Yeah.
0: Yeah.
1: That's exactly it. They have forsaken hygiene to pursue the dream of rock and roll. Because, you know, rock and roll is all about rebellion. And it's all about, you know, sometimes drugs and alcohol and sleeping rough and just, yeah.
0: You knew who was clean and shiny and smelled good?
1: Who?
0: Pat Boone.
1: Pat Boone.
0: I'm just guessing here, but I'm guessing that Pat Boone, being the opposite of the rock and roll ideal, was all tidy and clean shaven.
1: It's quite likely. So, I'm not going to play any Pat Boone.
0: Yeah,
1: however,
0: exactly.
1: However, what I am going to do, and I'm sure there's lots. Annie Lennox, I think, would probably be quite clean.
0: Oh,
1: and,
0: yes.
1: And I think
0: Sheena Easton.
1: George Sheena. Oh.
0: Definitely.
1: Definitely. George Michael, I'm sure, probably took regular showers.
0: That's my guess.
1: But, you know, the funny thing is, in England, it's kind of the war mentality, you know? The World War II. People came out, you know, parents, grandparents, they'd have like one bath a week because they didn't want to, one, heat the water up, mm-hmm. two, use the water because you get charged money for these things. And money was scarce, you know. People didn't have a lot of money coming out of the war because we got to pay for all that war stuff.
0: Mm-hmm.
1: And so people got used to having like one bath a week, you know. And I remember growing up, you know, it's like my brother would have a bath and he'd say, I'll leave the bath water in for anybody else. And so then you get into the bath water and you basically soak in your brother's filth. Can I say that on the radio?
0: Yes, that's accurate.
1: So it's the same thing. Huh. It's like Kramer on Seinfeld making a salad in the shower because it's saved on water.
0: Yeah.
1: You can save on water.
0: That makes sense.
1: So anyway, I put together a list of rock musicians. And I'm going to play a song from all the musicians I could think of that probably smelt a bit.
0: Okay.
1: And I have no information, no facts to back this up whatsoever, but I'm calling this section The Great Unwashed. And I think it's going to be a fantastic thing that music historians are going to dip into in future years to point to and say that was the moment when The Great Unwashed finally were revealed.
0: Sounds delightful.
1: So I'm going to start off with a band.
0: Oh, I know where you're going with this. Can I guess?
1: You can guess. What's your guess?
0: Was it a band that had two big hits that I know of, one in 1980 and one in 1983?
1: I don't think so. Where are you going with that?
0: I can't remember where they were from.
1: What's the name of the band?
0: Dexy's Midnight Runners.
1: No, they're not. Well, that's not a bad guess.
0: No, the look they cultivated in 83.
1: I know. That kind of...
0: Filthy.
1: filthy. No, I'm going worse than that.
0: Worse than that.
1: So there's a band called Baby Shambles, and the lead guy, his name was Pete Doherty. And Pete Doherty was basically, you know, out of his skull most of the time.
0: Mm-hmm.
1: He hung out with, like, Amy Winehouse, and they just did drugs and alcohol. And, you know, when you're really focused on drugs and alcohol and rock and roll, chances are you're not going to spend a lot of time in the shower.
0: That's my guess. Yeah.
1: Because you're just going to wake up and you're going to go, oh, and there you are. You know,
0: it's like,
1: give me a cigarette or give me some whiskey. And his thing, Pete Doherty, he wore like this hat for like a whole year. Like, without, as far as I could tell, he didn't ever wash it. His whole lifestyle was just completely chaotic. And I just think that he probably never, ever showered.
0: All right.
1: So he is in my list. He is numero uno in The Great Unwashed. Pete Doherty, Baby Shambles. This is a song from them called Carry On Up the Morning Without a Shower. See, it's rock and roll.
0: Yeah. South.

0: that. Baby Shambles.
1: That song is pretty good, actually.
0: You like that?
1: I don't know what he looks like. Well, I haven't spent any time around him.
0: He just looks like a shambles. He just looks like a bloke that's like spent all night in a haystack and just like woken up and just got out and got on with drugs.
1: Well, yeah.
0: But I
1: that's
0: wonder,
1: gonna happen.
0: It makes you wonder, you know, is there a band out there that smells so bad? Like the people in the mosh pit are going, whoa, back off. I'm going back to the back there.
1: Well, it begs the question, like, do Gwar ever wash their costumes?
0: I don't know. That's a very good question.
1: Or like, there was the Eurovision thing from 79, Moscow. I'm drawing a blank on who recorded Moscow.
0: It was 79? I can't think who that would be. What was their thing?
1: It was like based loosely on Boney M. I can't remember. No. But anyway, they would dress up silly. Do these bands ever wash their costumes? Was there a guy who ever dressed like Bigfoot or Chewbacca?
0: I know. I mean, inside one of those costumes, it's hot.
1: Mr. Blobby.
0: Mr. Blobby. Oh, my God.
1: There's a costume.
0: I know. Yeah, I hadn't even thought about that. I was just thinking about rock and rollers, living the rock and roll lifestyle.
1: Like Mr. Blobby.
0: Like Mr. Blobby. Oh, my God.
1: That is rock and roll.
0: That is rock and roll at its height. So, yeah, I'm thinking, you know, like Pete Doherty and Amy Winehouse, they would just like, they'd be out of their heads most of the time. You know, they go to bed. I'm not saying they went to bed together.
1: Right.
0: But, you know, you go to bed, you're out of it, you wake up because somebody's knocking on the door and it's 4 o'clock in the afternoon and you get up and you're all sleepy. And what's the quickest way for you to rejoin the world? For Pete Doherty, it's probably not getting in the shower.
1: Right.
0: Or running a bath with some bath salts. And, ooh, which could you run me a bath, please?
1: Yeah, which sounds lovely to most people.
0: Yes. And, you know, it's washing the hair is probably a big component in all this.
1: Because I'm told.
0: Apparently, well, I have a friend, Martin. And Martin didn't wash his hair for like 4 or 5 years.
1: Whoa.
0: And he said, I'm not washing my hair for 4 or 5 years because apparently if you wash your hair, you wash all the natural oils that the body produces out of the hair. And so the hair will be much healthier if you don't dick with it. So you let the oil stay in there by not washing it. I think it was just a lazy bum.
1: There's that, but boy, that's
0: so it was a bit stinky for a while, and I tried not to get too close to it, but you know, kind of one of those things. But somebody else that had hair a bit like that, that never used to watch it, Johnny Rotten.
1: Oh, okay.
0: From the Sex Pistols.
1: So it all looked kind of like
0: just like completely bonkers. It's like not an advert for
1: grooming?
0: Shampoo or grooming or anything like that. You know, and they always wore the same clothes. So if you're a punk, you know, you're flying in the face of, you know, the establishment and flying in the face of authority and rules. And the last thing on your mind is taking a good hot soak in a lovely bath, or getting in the shower and, you know, getting out the old whatever it is, the shampoo of choice, the Head and Shoulders,
1: perhaps conditioner. In this case. Yeah.
0: Conditioner. Perhaps. No, I do not believe that Johnny Rotten ever used any of those.
1: No, I guess not. Because
0: he may do now. But I think back in the late 70s, I think that whole crew, Johnny Rotten, of course, and Sid Vicious, I do not believe that Sid Vicious spent a lot of time grooming.
1: No, because hygiene is what the man wants you to do.
0: Yes.
1: That's
0: exactly. So you rebel against it. And so, you know, like the drummer in The Damned, his name was Rat Scabies. Think Rat Scabies spent a lot of time at the hairdressing salon?
1: He probably has like a line of colognes.
0: Yes. Yeah.
1: The cologne designer.
0: Different. This one's called Wet Dog. It's lovely. Slap a bit of this on.
1: Eek.
0: So anyway, number two in our rogues gallery of the great unwashed would be Johnny Rotten of the Sex Pistols. This is Holiday in the Sun.

0: So there we are, Johnny Rotten, number two in our Great Unwashed series.
1: Yeah, probably.
0: I used to work with a guy. His name was Max, and Max, we became known as Chicken Oxo Man because he smelt so badly.
1: Oh,
0: it was terrible.
1: That's too bad.
0: It is terrible. And one day, Chicken Oxo Man came into work and he got like a brand new sweater. You know, when somebody, you know, you often wear the same clothes to work, you know. He came in a sweater that nobody had ever seen before. And I go, oh, that's a nice sweater, Chicken Oxo Man. And he goes, oh, yeah, I've had it 15 years. It says, looks brand new. So I've never washed it. Oh, my God. But he smelled so bad. And he had a little office, and he shared it with the guy, and they were both smokers.
1: Oh, jeez.
0: So you go into this office, and it was like, okay, if I'm not out in 2 minutes, send somebody in to pull me out, because the stench in there was just so terrible.
1: That's smoky in the office.
0: Oh, my God. So body odor and cigarette smoke is kind of what we're looking at here.
1: Yeah, that's...
0: In our rogues gallery of the great unwashed. Which brings us on to numero trois, the third one in my list. And I've got a long list, I can tell you.
1: No.
0: So, okay, Motorhead. Okay, Lemmy. All right, so his whole vibe is basically, you know, like permanent tour bus fare of bourbon, cigarettes and denim. That's basically Lemmy, you know, because you always saw him wearing the same clothes. He got a bit of leather on. He'd always got a cigarette hanging out of his mouth. He was always, you know, felt like, I don't know if he was or not. Never actually met him. I was at a party with him once, but I didn't actually
1: talk
0: to him.
1: You were at a party with Lemmy?
0: Yeah, I did.
1: What a great party.
0: It was. Well, Tony Hadley was there, too. What? I know. I had my chance, and I missed it.
1: In so many ways.
0: Yes, I know.
1: Tony Hadley and Lemmy at the same party.
0: And Paul Young.
1: And Paul Young.
0: And the girl from Berlin.
1: Terry Nunn?
0: Yeah, she was there. And Don Was from Was Not Was.
1: He's cool.
0: Yes.
1: He's crazy cool.
0: And Blair Cunningham, the drummer from Paul McCartney's band.
1: Neat.
0: Yeah. Anyway, Lemmy.
1: Wait, there's a Blair Cunningham bathroom story.
0: No, Blair Cunningham once took his trousers off in front of me.
1: Oh.
0: Yes, that's a different story.
1: It's a different story.
0: He did not take his trousers off in front of me at that party. That would have been that would have been notable. That was another
1: time. That you ran into Blair Cunningham twice is notable all by itself.
0: It's kind of crazy.
1: Okay.
0: Anyway, so Lemmy. So every time you see him, he's got, you know, like the black jeans and the cowboy boots that look like they would have to be surgically removed from his body. So if that's the case, then I would think that he doesn't spend a lot of time in the shower or in the bath. I think his personal hygiene is secondary to his whole vibe. You know?
1: I think so.
0: He's like rock and roll. And rock and rollers don't go in the shower. They don't have baths. Not a lot of time for personal hygiene. So number three, Lemmy Kilminster. From Motorhead, we're going to play Ace of Spades. Ooh. I want you to listen to this and imagine what it smelt like standing next to Lemmy as he was recording this. Would you please? Think of whiskey and cigarettes and alcohol and
1: BO.

0: So there we are, Ace of Spades from Motorhead.
1: I love that song.
0: It is ridiculous. There's nothing to it, but the energy is there.
1: 100%.
0: And you have to ask yourself, okay, the energy is there. Does the energy come at the cost of personal hygiene? Because it's like you listen to it and you can almost smell the whiskey.
1: Yeah.
0: So,
1: the Ace of Spades.
0: Yeah.
1: That Motorhead song is just killer.
0: It is killer, absolutely. So the next one on my list of the great unwashed is Shane McGowan from The Pogues.
1: Oh, okay.
0: So Shane was just, he was well known for living on a diet of gin, tea, and tobacco.
1: The recipe for longevity.
0: Yes. So you can imagine he's probably skipping, like brushing his teeth. And of course, his teeth were kind of like the most outwardly obvious example of a lack of self-care.
1: Oh, yes.
0: Because his teeth were just terrible.
1: Ooh.
0: Terrible. I mean, can you imagine snogging Shane McGowan with that?
1: No.
0: Me neither. That wouldn't be good. And so, you know, if you're not looking after your teeth and all you're doing is drinking gin and tea and smoking ciggies, chances are you're probably not going to get in the shower.
1: Probably not.
0: Probably personal hygiene out the window. No time for that. Thank you very much, ladies and gentlemen. Much more important things to do. Legal ID, please, Ron.
1: Oh, it's around 1:45. Oh, is that? Yeah, it's 12 minutes early, but I'll tell you that you're listening to Fresh Air Community Radio. Where are we? KFAI Minneapolis.
0: Exactly. Yeah, we are.
1: I'm tired.
0: Yes, I know. Well, it's been an exhausting show here on True Brit, but we're talking about Shane McGowan, and so here's an example of Shane at his best, Dirty Old Town from The Pogues. Gin and tea and tobacco and a lack of personal hygiene.
1: We're just guessing about that last
0: one. And a lack of dentistry care that was never, ever taken care of, ever. Even on his deathbed, his trademark bad teeth. Actually, no, I think he did get them.

Shane McGowan, Dirty Old Town from the Pogues. Again, we're on a kind of a the Great Unwashed kick, ladies and gentlemen. Musicians who have a very rock and roll lifestyle and could be suspected of not paying very close attention to personal hygiene, ladies and gentlemen. The next one on my list of the Great Unwashed would be one Sean Ryder of the Happy Mondays. Again, notoriously a guy who lived off, all he ever did was ecstasy, cider was a big one with him, and total anarchy when the Happy Mondays were at their peak. You remember they went to, what was it, Barbados, was it, or Jamaica or somewhere like that, to record one of their albums, and they sold all, unbeknownst to the owner, they sold all the equipment studio, or bits of equipment they found in the studio, so they could buy money for crack. And they were living just like homeless people, because, you know, they didn't have any money for anything except alcohol and drugs. And so, you know, it's like personal hygiene just kind of disappears for a while because you ain't got time for any of that stuff. You know what I mean? So Sean Ryder on my list, one of the Great Unwashed. Here's the Happy Mondays.

Yippee, yippee, yay, yay, yay. Absolutely. Sean Ryder and the Happy Mondays. Good to smell or not? Personal hygiene, yes, no, who knows? But one thing I do know, ladies and gentlemen, here on True Brit, as we investigate, with no evidence whatsoever, the great unwashed, you know, Black Sabbath. Black Sabbath had, they were famous for wearing the exact same clothes on and off stage for weeks during their early days, ladies and gentlemen. Can you imagine how that would be? The same clothes, day in, day out. I know that there would be some drawbacks. I suppose if you're, you know, if you're in a gang, in a band, and everybody's doing the same, then maybe, you know, it'd be okay. But anyway, great unwashed? I think so. This is Ozzy.

0: There we are. Ozzy Osbourne, another, the Great Unwashed, maybe, and all the guys in Black Sabbath. I've got many more. I might just continue this one next week, ladies and gentlemen. But for now, I've got to say goodnight. Signing off, this is me, Simon Husbands, here on True Brit. Saying thanks to my friend Gus for the idea. Fantastic stuff. We will be back here next week. We'll see you then. So ta-da!
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4: 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May the Lord have mercy on our fragile souls. The people

All right. Checking the volume here on my new microphone and other new equipment to say that we've had technical difficulties here on Glorith Radio would be quite the understatement, actually. Glorith right now, G-L-O-R-T-H, Stoner Rock and More from 2 to 4. Absolutely your volume's a little loud. Let me turn this down. Absolutely your super loud microphone volume bringing us in this morning here on Glorith. Jess and the Ancient Ones with the Lovers. I do believe played here on Glorith for the very first time, and that would be off their sophomore album, Second Psychedelic Coming, the Aquarius Tapes. So there you have it. The Somnambulist says hi. Unfortunately, she won't be able to join us this morning because, for whatever reason, her audio files keep shutting Audition down. So she's going to be pissed off at me, but what can you do? I'm going to give her a laptop later. Let's go ahead and jump right into it here before I say anything else that's going to get me in trouble with her or anybody else, for that matter. Here on Glorith Radio, bringing us in on set numero uno, Portland's Shrew. I'll see you on the other side, kfai.org/chat. We'll take you to the Discord server where you can chime in and do whatever. GIFs, emojis, commentary. I really got to fire this off here to Miguel here before he gets mad at me. Hey, everyone, it's Glorith Radio. See you on the other side.

All right. Yes, yes, yes. Fresh Air Radio, Glorith Radio here, back again. Happy Memorial Day weekend, everyone. It's still too loud. Still figuring out the new microphone here. Yeah, happy Memorial Day weekend, everyone. Or as the brothers say, the brothers of my lodge, not... They say happy Memorial Day. I don't even think that's a word. Come on now. Hey, speaking of the Borthers here on Glory, the Borthers taking us out of our first set this morning, Sweden's Gaupa, with their track 10 of 12 from their mini album Theater, or Lighthouse. That's for you, Mr. MG. And wouldn't you know it, 10 of 12, well, all about the 10th sign of not our Western astrology here, but the Chinese zodiac, which, as you probably guessed, is, of course, the rooster. Which, if the paper placemats in Chinese restaurants are to be believed, me being the wood ox 1985, the signs I'm most compatible with are... the snake and the cock. Hey, more of the new Devil Electric before that, with not one but two tracks from their new, unfortunately named album, Talia, starting with Jill and Jack Shit, followed by instrumental track Acid Bath featuring CD Jesus. Devil Electric, Electric Citizen out of Ohio. Before that, we heard Future Persuasion from Satine. And then what was before that here? Let me see. The New Lords of Altamont. What's Your Bag? From Forever Loaded. And then before that, and bringing us in, the aforementioned Shrew out of Portland, psychedelic fuzz rock band. We heard their track The Stray off their self-titled debut album here on Glorith. And would you look at that? I really am running short on time. KFAI.org/chat. Jump in on the Discord chat. Tell us all your plans for the... I'm all right. Tell me your plans for Memorial Day weekend. Are you going to be grilling at the park with the brothers of your lodge? Let me know. Take some selfies, post them in the Discord chat next week. In the meantime, we'll go ahead and jump right back on in, and I'll see you on the other side here on Glorith.

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2: All right, and we're back. There you go. Just for our godfather there. I won't talk about the Uptown VFW. Glorth Radio here, just for Mr. Godfather there, self-described stoner occult band out of France. We heard Brule. Just so we could get a doom lout in there, we heard Enter the Cult from their album Beltane. Brimstone Coven before that with Souls Intertwined from The Light Shines Not for Thee. Acid Row, then, three-piece stoner rock band from Prague. We heard not one but two tracks, starting with Psycho Magic and followed by Power of Magic. Off their new album, Magic, Acid Row. Sleep Wolf before that with the phenomenal Sex Magic Manifestation from their equally great sophomore album, Sunbeams Curl. And then before that, and bringing us in to continue with the retro rock and proto doom action, we traveled from Sweden to Norway to hear Cryptograph. The song was You and I, played here, I do believe, on Glorth for the very first time from their awesome album, their third album, Cryptonomicon, here on Glorth. Cryptograph, Sleep Wolf, Acid Row, Brimstone Coven, and finally Brule. We'll go ahead and get a little more scuzzy and fuzzy for the second hour, as we often do, and we'll go with some good old Mephistopheles. See you on the other side, and then I'll see you one more time. Just say goodbye before we part ways. And then I'll see you next week at some point, most likely with the Somnambulist. Let's go ahead and get on into it here on Glorth.

Fresh Air Radio, KFAI, Glorith Radio, right now, and what you just heard out of Sweden, Electric Hydra, with Scent of Blood, off From the Fallen, Las Historias before that, with Purple Dawn, then it was Loud joining us again, before that with Wounded by Vice from Die Alone, and then before that and bringing us in, Had to Do It, one of our favorites out of Argentina, Mephistopheles with Satan's Sex Ceremonies, The Wrath of Dracula, oh, hell yeah, from their third studio album, Satan's Sex Ceremonies. I love it. Here on Glorith, oh my god, folks, I'm gonna have to let you go here now and take a nice hot bath and pop some ibuprofen. But do have a good weekend, everyone. Please be safe, be responsible, or what is it? Always Glorith responsibly, dabs not stabs. And I'll see you next week. Keep calm and Glorith on, everyone. Adios.

Hey, y'all, and welcome aboard. It is time for another journey on the Big Blue Train. I hope you got your travel clothes on, because for the next 2 hours, we're going to be exploring blues, soul, and roots rock and roll, just like we do every single week. My name is Mark Slim Stevens. I want you to climb on board, grab a cocktail at that bar, find a spot on the dance floor. This Big Blue Train is about to start rolling down the tracks.

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1: 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I've got a real solid journey lineup for us this week. It's almost entirely new stuff. There's a handful, a little sprinkling of some older recordings, some classics and whatnot, but it's nothing but blues, soul, and roots rock and roll like we do just about each and every week. We're going to get started with a new release from Russ Green. The new record is called Stone Cold, and this track is sort of a revisit of a song he had on his previous album called Lint in My Pocket. The album was called City Salt. This one, Lint Redux, or as they say in France, Redo. So getting things rolling, Russ Green, right now on the Big Blue Train.

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3: Well, hi folks, this is Doug McCloud coming to you from Memphis, Tennessee. 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

Well, all right. Billy F. Gibbons and the BFGs. Brand new release from a forthcoming album called Anton's 50th Presents Chicago Bound. That was a song that he wrote and recorded for that album called Hanging Off a Cliff. Ahead of that, we have the new single from Danielle Nicole from her upcoming album. A song called Take Me Back. That one featuring Luther Dickinson. New music from a new guy named Jake Sobierlek. His album's called I'm in Trouble, Heated Temperatures Rising. Murali Corell from his new release Deep Blues did Kokomo Blues, and we started off with a song from Russ Green from his new album Stone Cold, Lint Redo. This is Mark Slim Stevens. You're taking a ride on the Big Blue Train, your musical super freight train from KFAI 90.3 FM in the Twin Cities every Saturday morning, 4 to 6 a.m. and worldwide at KFAI.org. And it's time to head into the Sugar Shop. I've got a trio of very cool songs. First one is by a guy recently just discovered, Abraham Alexander. He's got a lot of singles out. He's got an EP. He's got an LP. This is one of his first singles, though, and it is a very soulful cover of the Chris Isaak classic, Wicked Game. Taking us into the Sugar Shop, Abraham Alexander, right here, right now, on the Big Blue Train.

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6: Woot woot.

Alright, from her new release, The Truth Is, that was Luke May doing My Type. Ahead of that, we had a new single from Honey Bear the Band. That song was Unbroken. We heard Abraham Alexander doing the Chris Isaac classic Wicked Game. This is Mark Slim Stevens. You're taking a ride on the Big Blue Train, musical super freight train from KFAI, journey number 504 of that musical super freight train. We're going to get back to the blues now with another new release, a single from the upcoming album from Eddie Ninevolt. The record's called Down Here. This song, Blowing Up. Eddie Ninevolt coming at you right now, right here on the Big Blue Train.

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No, that was Joanne Shaw Taylor, the latest single from her upcoming album, that song called Bad Boy. We also heard from the All Night Boogie Band from their album Shut Your Eyes and See. They did If You're Blue and Lonesome, Muddy Waters. Title track from his 1971 release, They Call Me Muddy Waters. Chris Thayer and Bruce English from the album Legba's Juke Joint Volume 1, the complete recordings of Reggie Teddy Bear Dubois. They did It Feels So Wrong. Robin Banks from her new album Lost in Austin did Talk Dirty to You. And Eddie Ninevolt with his newest single Blowing Up from his upcoming album Down Home. I'm Mark Slim Stevens. I want to thank you for being here. Taking a ride on the Big Blue Train, your musical super freight train from KFAI every Saturday morning, 4 to 6 a.m. 90.3 FM or online at kfai.org. 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It's time to head into Kane's Corner for Mr. Chris Kane from the album Good Intentions Gone Bad. This one is probably one of the most emotionally riveting

the songs he ever has written. He almost didn't put it on the album, but the powers that be really, really liked it, and they really, really encouraged him to. This is his tribute for his father, Blues for My Dad. Kane coming out of Kane's Corner right now on the Big Blue Train.

Hey, everybody, and blues fans everywhere. This is Charlie Musselwhite. Stay right there for more great blues and roots music. I ain't lying, baby.

Oh, right. Rennie Hawkins and his Hawks covering Bo Diddley doing Who Do You Love? Ahead of that, the Stray Cats doing a song I had never heard them do before until I found this album. That was old blues classic Wasn't That Good. That was from an album called Rockin' at the Ritz from 1982. We also heard from the Blasters from their most recent release, Rare Blasts, Studio Outtakes and Movie Music, 1979 to 85. That was them doing Kathleen. And we started off that set in Kane's Corner with Mr. Chris Kane from his record Good Intentions Gone Bad, Blues for My Dad. I'm Mark Slim Stevens, and you're taking a ride on the Big Blue Train, your musical super freight train, from KFAI 90.3 FM in the Twin Cities and worldwide at KFAI.org. We're going to get back to the blues now. We got just over 30 minutes left in this week's journey. This track, The Jimi Hendrix Experience, from an album that was released just a couple of years ago. Jimi Hendrix live at the Hollywood Bowl, August 18, 1967. This is live tracks that, according to the liner notes, have never been released, had never been bootlegged prior to this release from 2023. This is Jimi Hendrix doing his take of the classic Catfish Blues.

the catfish. Swimming in load the deep blue sea. 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

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And I say, oh yeah. And she said, sure enough.

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4: 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I ride with Slim. I ride with Slim. If you want the blues, you better get with him. All right.

from his latest album, Grits and Glory. That was Albert Castiglia doing Slumlord Billionaire Crystal Shawanda with the first single from her new album, Homesick Indian Blues, she did Come Unto Me. Todd Albright from his new record, Blues for Dexter Linwood, did Stocking Feet Blues. And we started off that set with Mr. Jimi Hendrix and The Experience live at the Hollywood Bowl from August 1967. Doing Catfish Blues. I am Mark Slim Stevens. I want to thank you for taking a ride with me this week on this week's Journey of the Big Blue Train. I hope you enjoyed it, and I really hope you come back next week for journey number 505 of your musical super freight train, where I will have another 2 hours of great music in store for you. If you're listening at the station, please stay tuned for my friend D. Henry Williams coming up at the top of the hour. And don't forget, if you're at the website, have a look around, check out some of the other fine programming that they have. Streaming 24/7, 360 anywhere you have an internet connection, you can ride the Big Blue Train, and you can check out all of the other fantastic programming that KFAI offers. We got time for one more track. It's a bit of a rocker. It's from an album that came out a few years ago called The Hard Stuff from George Thorogood and the Destroyers, and this is their take of the Hound Dog Taylor classic Gimme Back My Wig. So taking us back to the depot, George Thorogood and the Destroyers, right here, right now on the Big Blue Train. Until next week, y'all, take care of yourselves. Peace.

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1: Grand Rising from the Grand Diva, the Black Crate today. A little vintage. We're going to celebrate birthdays like we've never celebrated them before. We've got three significant birthdays that we're going to be shouting out to. And that is Denise Tenen, dear, dear friend of mine. And two dear, dear friends of Melinda J., the Capital City Diva herself and the number one ho-ho queen, and myself, T. Michael Rambo, who is celebrating his birthday. And also Robert Robinson, who will be celebrating his birthday. So we just want to say happy birthday to all you dogs, you. Because we're just happy, happy. Mm-hmm. All right, we've got three birthdays we're going to be celebrating for the entire R&B for Healing and Celebration session. So join me in this world of ceremonial art and celebrate life. And of course, We're practicing one of our rituals now, Marcus Miller, Power of Soul. Of course, there's going to be the Diva moment, and everything must change. And we'll be celebrating birthdays, like I've said already, and whatever else you are celebrating. Grand Rising for the Grand Diva. It's all good. Holla. Happy birthday to you.

rituals. 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

0: The book is in my soul, right here on R&B for Healing and Celebration. Come on,
1: show up.
0: I love it. It really is. Boogie's in my soul. Coming up, someone we haven't heard from in a while, Ruth Brown. This little girl's gone rocking right here on R&B for Healing and Celebration. We went all the way back. Vintage. AGE.

Grand Rising from the Grand Diva. This little girl's gone rocking. Absolutely. A little quickie. Uh-huh. This is Dusik. The track is Dusik. Mm-hmm. The track is Dusik. The artist is Brick. Right here on RB for Healing and Celebration.

Grand Rising from the Grand Diva. Yeah, yeah, you know, they're talking about that stuff. But Chucky Booker's talking Soul Trilogy, Roman numeral 2. Grand Rising from the Grand Diva. 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Get that groove on.

number and a dime. Well, you definitely know that that's old school vintage. Come on now. Coming up, Zim. Summer Swing. Right here in R&B for Healing and Celebration.

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0: Good morning. I'm Melinda J., the Capital City Diva. Welcome to the Diva Moment with Grand Diva, D. Henry Williams, where we contemplate on how to meditate and self-motivate right here on KFAI 90.3 FM in Minneapolis and St. Paul and all over the world at KFAI.org. 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
1: Grand rising from the Grand Diva. It is the Diva Moment. And what we think, we become. Watch your thoughts, for they become words. Watch your words, for they become actions. Watch your actions, for they become habits. Watch your habits, for they become your character, and it determines your destiny. What we think, we become. Cherish your good times. Grand rising from the Grand Diva.

Did you feel it? Well, I did too. I felt it as well. Ashe, Jill Scott. Right here on R&B for Healing and Celebration. Grand Rising from the Grand Diva. Holla.

is that little space we find in the dark each night without a light, in the bend of dark arms, safe from trauma, grief, and strife. Black is the color of real jungle fever in Belize, Tanzania, or Papua New Guinea. 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Black is the color of the Atlantic floor, the complexion of the sky dive directly north. It is the sunset horizon disappearing into Ontario Lake. Black is block party speakers blasting black bass beats over nodding nappy heads. 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Black is the color. Black is the color of love.

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3: Grand rising from the grand diva. Yeah, we're ready. Everything must change, and we know this. Aaliyah Adams, everything must change. Everything.

Grand Rising from the Grand Diva. I want to send this next track out to Bill, my dear friend Bill. Tina Turner, undercover agent for the blues. Right here in R&B for Healing and Celebration, Grand Rising from the Grand Diva.

Grand Rising from the Grand Diva. Of course that was Earth, Wind, and Fire, Mighty Mighty. This is Jody Watley, The Dawn, right here on R&B for Healing and Celebration.

It's happy birthday time, almost. This is Lenny Kravitz, happy birthday, his version. They're all good. You just have to get with it on your birthday.

0: we celebrate birthdays.
1: Mm-hmm.
0: And specifically, we're celebrating Denise Tennant, my dear, dear friend. T. Michael Rambo, Robert Robinson, two friends of the Capital City Diva herself, and yours truly.
1: Mm-hmm.
0: You. All righty now. That was Lenny Kravitz. This is MFSB. Hot Summer Nights. Right here in R&B for Healing and Celebration. Grand Rising from the Grand Diva.

Grand Rising from the Grand Diva, Martha Reeves and the Vandellas. Mm-hmm. The classic heat wave. Right here in R&B for Healing and Celebration. Grand Rising from the Grand Diva. Oh yeah, clap it on out.

0: 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Singer-songwriter Joanne Parker and her band are touring with their latest release, Lifelines. Blending rock, soul, roots, and R&B, the Joanne Parker Band offers honesty over polish, delivering songs that are intentional, authentic, and personal. More information about the Joanne Parker Band live at the Dakota is available at dakotacooks.com.
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unbelievably ready. We are ready. We are celebrating, Melinda J, the Capital City Diva herself, and I are celebrating T. Michael Ramble's birthday, Robert Robinson's birthday, and I am celebrating Denise Tennant's birthday, because this is what we do with our friends and family. Happy birthday, you dogs, you, from the Grand Diva and Melinda J. I jumped.

0: rising from the Grand Diva. You a dirty dog, you. All y'all. All you celebrants. 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
2: Breaking news. Multiple missiles launching into the sky and impacting distant mountain ranges at night. Bright rocket trails streak across dark clouds.
3: 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Economists say higher transportation expenses, supply chain disruption,

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1: Well, the special news report is we celebrating birthdays. That's a special news report. T. Michael Rambo, Denise Tennant, and Robert Robinson.

Well, we're on the exit ramp. R&B for healing and celebration is on the exit ramp. And so that's what stay in your lane means. Kurt Chambers, we're on the exit ramp.

Happy birthday, you dogs, you. Dancing on the ceiling, that's partying, honey. That's throwing all the way down when you dance on the ceiling. Lionel Richie, right here on R&B for Healing and Celebration, Grand Rising from the Grand Diva. We're on the exit ramp. R&B for Healing and Celebration is on the exit ramp.

takes a special talent to dance on the ceiling, and you have to be extremely joyful. I mean, extremely. Sure, you're right. Right here on R&B for Healing and Celebration. Mm-hmm. Oh, this is Rico Baby, Big Stepper.

Happy birthday, y'all. Yeah. I know Denise Tennant is a big stepper. I know she knows how to throw down. Happy birthday, y'all. Happy birthday to you.

Brian Rising from the Grand Even. We're saying happy birthday to everybody. In particular, Denise Tennant, T. Michael Rambo, Robert Robinson. I want to say thank you for listening to R&B.

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Well, that's Eddie Harris, and he is electrifying, and he's urging you to listen here on this beautiful blue sky Saturday morning. The studio number is 612-341-0980. Hope I have a chance to have a short chat with you this Saturday morning. Let me know how the music might be moving you or not, as the case might be. We're paying attention to Oscar Peterson this Saturday morning. Oscar Peterson, born in Montreal, Quebec, August 15th, 1925.

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3: Mostly jazz on a Saturday morning. Good morning, Zev. And good morning, Kenna. Good morning, Yancey. Good morning, Ibrahima. Good morning, Beverly. And good morning to you, too, as you move your way from bedside, sofa side, chair side to where you headed next. The trio, Oscar Peterson, piano, Ray Brown, bass, and Ed Thigpen, drums. I used to always say Ed Thigpen, and Patricia would correct me, and that became another one of our intersections. We had many, and I've come to realize that a lot of those intersections I continued to recreate because I enjoyed the moments when it happened. Oscar Peterson, Montreal, Quebec, August 15th, 1925. And the liner notes of this. This is a Verve recording, 1961, live in Chicago. A drummer from Chicago, a bassist from Pittsburgh, and a pianist from Montreal have combined skills in the molding of a group sound, a sound so decidedly individualistic that it cannot be compared to any other in contemporary jazz. In person, the empathy that prevails is obvious. As Russ Wilson noted in his Oakland, California Tribune column, not only are its members, pianist Peterson, bassist Ray Brown, and drummer Edmund Thigpen, outstanding instrumentalists who can and do play exceptional solos, they are also closely knit in their musical thinking as to be truly a combination, one for all and all for one. Next, music set. Milt Jackson's going to lead us through Ain't But a Few of Us Left. And then we're going to welcome in Lester Young. Lester Young, this is the anniversary of 100 years ago. Lester Young came into the world in Woodville, Mississippi. So we're going to hear from Milt Jackson, Lester Young. Ain't But a Few of Us Left, back home again in Indiana, here on Mostly Jazz.

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0: Janice Lane Ewart, join me in celebrating happy birthday to my dear friend Janice Lane Ewart. And I started tipping my hat toward Janice with the very first piece of music this morning when the trio did Chicago and Live in Chicago, because that's where Janice got live, in Chicago. So Janice, I want to wish you a wonderful birthday and joy in all you touch, and success in all you begin. From the Mostly Jazz family to Janice Lane Ewart, a hearty, hearty happy birthday. And to my son-in-law, Pajak Sarge, peace and blessings as you begin this period of Ramadan. Studio number 612-341-0980. I've heard from Melinda, heard from Jay Otis, heard from Zev. He and Karen are on the road for a little family getting together. He said they'll be out of signal range soon, so he's probably out of signal range by now. But you aren't. You're right there. You're within the range of the signal, and you're hearing America's music this Saturday morning, flavored by Oscar Peterson. Well, we heard from Milt Jackson on vibes, Ray Brown bass, Grady Tate drums, Oscar Peterson piano. 1981, a Pablo recording, Ain't But a Few of Us Left, and we heard the title track from that. And then from Lester Young with the Oscar Peterson Trio on Verve, 1952, Back Home Again in Indiana. Barney Kessel had guitar, Ray Brown bass, J.C. Hurd drums, Lester Young, tenor saxophone. There's a couple cuts on here with some vocals that Lester does, but that's got to save that for the late night stuff. Oscar Peterson, of course, on piano. And like I said before, Lester Young, the anniversary, 100th anniversary of his birth is this year. The Twin City Jazz Society, as they begin their seasons, Jazz from J to Z on September 27th at the Capri Theater, will be doing a tribute to the saxophone legend Lester Young. September 27th, Capri Theater, in that zip code 55411 on the near north side. And I'll remind you about that as we get closer, closer, and closer to the event. John Coltrane Foundation for us this morning. I want to talk about you. And we're talking, but not too much. Ella Fitzgerald and Louis Armstrong. A few other classics from this music that we call jazz. More Than You Ever Know. And then There's a Lull in My Life. And Don't Be That Way. All here, all for you.

Ella and Lewis again on Verve. Supported by Ray Brown on bass, Louis Bellison drums, Herb Ellis guitar, and Oscar Peterson piano. Don't Be That Way. It's on Verve, 1957. And before that, Ella and Oscar alone together, duetting there. More Than You Ever Know, and There's a Lull in My Life. And that's on Pablo, 1975. Heard from Downtown Dave, and he's a biker and has really been relishing in this week and the opportunities for biking and all that the weather has had to offer this week. Dave has found a silver lining in it. So there's something for you if, well, I won't finish that sentence. I'll let you finish it. And then heard from Brother Ray, longtime listener, supporter, mostly jazz. Brother Ray, he's got a benefit coming up next weekend at the Black Dog Cafe. His organization, Kapuli, Turtle Island Multiversity. You can get more information about that directly from Brother Ray at 651-714-0288. Or you can email him at rtricomo@yahoo.com. Let me say that correctly. rtricomo@yahoo.com. Give me a jingle if none of that settled quite in right with you, and I'll tell you what I know. 612-341-0980 is a number to call. It's mostly jazz. It's America's music. And I'm enjoying the intersections of significant lives here this morning. My dear friend Janice Lane Ewart celebrating a birthday tomorrow. Oscar Peterson, anniversary of his birth on August 15th, 1925. Lester Young, anniversary of 100 years of Lester Young, the president of jazz. And coming up next weekend, Charlie Parker. Charlie Parker, August 29th, 1920, Kansas City. And I'm taking time out. I'm going to the Charlie Parker Jazz Festival for the first time. It's in Marcus Garvey Park, uptown, and Tompkins Square Park in the East Village. Going to hang out with my nephew and sleep on his couch for what little sleep I get, and take in America's music live in honor of Charlie Parker next weekend. Well, where are we going from here? How about Coleman Hawkins? That ain't a bad place to go. The genius of Coleman Hawkins. The world is waiting for the sunrise.

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Radio without boundaries. Mostly jazz on this Saturday morning. A couple from Coleman Hawkins, the genius of Coleman Hawkins, 1957, on Verve, The World is Waiting for the Sunrise, and I Wished on the Moon. Coleman Hawkins, supported by Herb Ellis, guitar, Ray Brown, bass, Alvin Stoller, drums, and Oscar Peterson, piano. Well, I was telling you, I mentioned the Charlie Parker Jazz Festival next weekend in New York. Happens on 2 days, on Saturday and Sunday. And the Saturday edition is at Marcus Garvey Park, uptown. And appearing will be Frank West Quintet, Gary Bartz, Jose James, and Aaron Parks. And the Sunday edition is in the East Village at Tompkins Square Park, Cedar Walton Quartet, and Papo Vasquez and Pirates Troubadours. And then the vocalist, whose first name I can't pronounce, P-Y-E-N-G, and her last name is Threadgill. And then rounding out the Dred Scott Trio. So that's the lineup for the Charlie Parker Jazz Festival next weekend. And perhaps I'll be able to bring back some recordings and things like that. But most of all, I want to bring back some recordings in my mind of recollections of life and times of Charlie Parker. So I'm going to do that. Oscar Peterson, Tribute to My Friends on Pablo, 1983. He's supported by Joe Pass on guitar, Niels Henning Orsted Pedersen bass, and Martin Drew drums, doing a Charlie Parker piece, Now's the Time.

0: A tribute to my friends. Now's the time. Oscar Peterson, Joe Pass, Martin Drew, Niels Henning, Orsted Pedersen.
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0: Mostly Jazz, I'm Bill. Studio number 612-341-0980. We're paying attention to Oscar Peterson this morning and featuring his music as he supports a number of the greats. Here's another one, Johnny Hodges. Johnny Hodges. You're going to hear something from a 1952 jam session. It's called A Funky Blues. Johnny Hodges. Who else is on here? Charlie Shavers, trumpet, Benny Carter, Charlie Parker, Flip Phillips, Ben Webster, Oscar Peterson, Barney Kessel, Ray Brown, J.C. Hurd, recorded July 22, 1952 at Radio Recorders in Los Angeles. Funky Blues, it's a Johnny Hodges composition.

Johnny Hodges. 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Johnny Hodges. 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Charlie Parker. Flip Phillips. Ben Webster. Draining the lifeblood out of the blues on that piece. Funky Blues. With Charlie Shavers on trumpet. And Barney Kessel, guitar. Ray Brown, bass. J.C. Hurd, drums. And the man, Oscar Peterson, on piano. Oscar Peterson, my daughter Kenna's favorite piano player. She just popped up and said that one day, and I never heard her talking about Oscar Peterson or piano players in particular before that. Just came out. Dad, he's my favorite piano player. So there you go. Good morning, David. Always good to hear from David and get an update on what he's working on. Saturday morning, blue sky, sunshine, and find another excuse for some of the small things that are bothering you. Some of the larger things need solutions, but the smaller things, you know, maybe it's, I don't know what it is. Jam Blues. We're going to look at a piece here, listen to a piece supervised by Norman Granz. And let me tell you a little bit about Oscar Peterson and that relationship. Peterson studied classical piano at the age of 6 and won a local talent contest in Montreal at 14. He was a regular on a weekly radio program during his late teens, and he played with the Johnny Holmes Orchestra throughout the mid-40s. Norman Granz invited him to appear at a 1949 Carnegie Hall Jazz at the Philharmonic concert, and shortly after, Granz became his manager. When Granz founded Verve in the 50s, Peterson became their house pianist and the beginning of a long relationship. Norman Granz and Oscar Peterson. And Greg Carr, who does Dig Up the Roots here on KFAI, was doing some music a long while back from the complete recordings of the Norman Granz jam sessions, and I found my way to the recordings and got one out for us this morning. Jam Blues is Charlie Shavers, Benny Carter, Charlie Parker, Flip Phillips, Oscar Peterson, Barney Kessel, Ray Brown, and J.C. Hurd. It's a June 17th, 1952 recording. And we're going to hear like all 15 minutes of this Jam Blues.

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0: Well, on Mostly Jazz this Saturday morning, we're paying attention to the life and times of Oscar Peterson, and just heard from a whole bunch of great folks. Charlie Shavers, trumpet, Benny Carter, Johnny Hodges, Charlie Parker, altos, Flip Phillips, Ben Webster, tenors, Barney Kessel guitar, Ray Brown bass, J.C. Hurd drums, and Oscar Peterson on piano. Jam Blues from one of many of Norman Grand's jam sessions. And I want to tell you just a bit about what Norman Grand's was up to at that point in time. Jam sessions came to represent both a way for players to nourish their individual musicianship and a model of democracy. Thus, Grands was motivated to articulate his faith in racial justice and transform the ideal into a viable vehicle for challenging segregation, presenting good music, and making money. As in genuine democracy, only performance counts, Grants told the NAACP Monthly. His growing reputation was noted both in the jazz press and in the local African-American papers when he was drafted for several months in 1943. They reported his departure as a regretful loss to a one-man campaign in Hollywood to practice democracy. A bit about Norman Granz, interesting person, interesting supporter of America's music and democracy, you might say. Heard from Janice, and again, happy birthday, Janice. Don't wait until tomorrow. And she let me know that she's not waiting. She's celebrating. So there you go. Happy birthday to you. And heard from my grandson, Ibrahima. He's running around and causing things to be in places they're not supposed to be. He's going to be all of 3 years old in a mere few weeks. How do things like that happen? Benny Carter, Oscar Peterson, Joe Pass, Dave Young, and Martin Drew. Baubles, bangles, and beads.

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0: Welcome to today's set, Sound Verde Radio. We open today with two joints from John Coltrane. One, we heard their brand new reissues are out, and we played Coltrane Sound. We heard Equinox, and from Coltrane Jazz, we heard Like Sunny. We closed out the first set with Fela Kuti from the best of Fela Kuti, Black President. We heard Water, No Get Enemy. Shout out Fela Kuti's family.
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0: We started off that last hour with music from local artist The Mwatas, a new single from them titled Hell or Heaven. We also heard new music from Salt from the UK from their album titled Chapter One. We heard Good Things Come After the Pressure. Shout out Salt. We close with Charles Mingus from the album The Clown. We heard Haitian Fight Song.
1: 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Minneapolis quintet Rebecca celebrates the release of their third full-length album, Molting, with this very special album release party. Since 2019, Rebecca have melded their taste and background in jazz, big band, madrigal singing, and jam bands in a hook-grounded, improvisation-driven musical collage. Opening the show are Full Catholic and Third Date. More information about Rebecca's album release show is available at thecedar.org.
2: This is a test of the emergency alert system.

this were an actual emergency, the tones you just heard would be followed by information and further instructions. 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

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And I intend to hold you high. 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And I tend to simplify and ask myself questions like, do we need to have a mansion just to feel we have a home? 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

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We all know what it is. 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Don't cancel all scrap of scriggly crayon on a paper. 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Live peace, live for love. Live for peace, live for love. Live for peace, live for love. It's all we got. 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

Everyone just wants to be loved. 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Build a bridge, it's where the courage is. 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

0: We started that last set with brand new music from Sampha from the compilation titled Help, a tribute record to War Child Project. We heard a new joint from Sampha titled Naboo. We also heard music from Minneapolis' own Greg Grease, a group called Sprinol. And from Fred Jackson from the album Hootin' and Tootin', we heard Southern Exposure. We closed that set with brand new music from Flea from his album Honora. We heard a joint called A Plea.
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0: Welcome back to Sound Verde Radio. We started that last set with John Coltrane from the album Evenings at the Village Gate. John Coltrane with Eric Dolphy. We heard Impressions. We also heard from TV on the Radio from the reissue of Desperate Youth, Bloodthirsty Babes, the 20th anniversary edition. We heard a joint off that called You Could Be Love. Awesome reissue on vinyl. Go get that.
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This is the gallant crew that rode the big super fort which carried the first atomic bomb to Japan. Piloted by Colonel Paul Tibbets, Jr. of Miami, carrying Navy Captain William Parsons of Chicago, who helped design the bomb as observer, and Major Thomas Farabee of Knoxville, North Carolina, who pulled the plug on Hiroshima, the B-29 dropped its load of atomic death, which exploded with a force equal to 20,000 tons of TNT.

0: Good afternoon. We started that last set with music from Tom York from the film Confidenza. We're at a joint called Prize Giving. We also heard from Jay Electronica from the album A Written Testimony. We heard Universal Soldier featuring Jay-Z. And we closed out with Amiro Fritas from the album YY. We heard Mar D. Sirandirius. Or something close.
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Thanks for listening to today's show with Darren Carr and John Scott and KFAI. We appreciate your ears. We close out today's show with Amani, a new artist from Kendrick Lamar's label. She has a joint called Mind Games. She's from Amsterdam, and you'll be hearing a lot of her. We also heard new music from PJ Harvey. We heard a joint called Voyager. She did in collaboration with NASA. And we closed out with Eric Dolphy. We heard a joint called Hat and Beard. So remember, be kind, be cool, and don't be uncool. You got that? Peace.

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1: DJ Gavilan.
0: How you doing, Gavilan?
1: I'm doing all right, man. How was your week?
0: It was all right. You know, can keep on keeping on during the week. A little warm, a little cold, a little this and that and the other. But we're going to keep on with here at Sábados Alegres. How you feeling now, bro?
1: I'm doing good, man. I'm doing good. It was just a weekend thing. I didn't get too bad.
0: All right. Good for you, bro.
1: Yep.
0: Get them vitamins, man. Let's get it on.
1: Vitamin and beer.
0: Vitamin B, huh?
1: right.
0: All right. But get it on aquí con Sábados Alegres. Si gustan llamar aquí en el estudio, área 612-341-0980. Erico 612-341-0980 is the hotline number right here. With Happy Saturday is going to be with you up until 3 o'clock, Gavilan. Partying down here, my brother.
1: Yes, sir. We got new music coming up, and that's so, as always, get our oldies but goodies.
0: There you go. Aquí vamos con la música de Sábados Alegres, Vicente Fernández. Sin

All right, a little bit of Grupo Mas. Right now we got a very special request here going out to, first of all, our friend Vanjie Vanier called up and she wants to celebrate with her mom who has passed on 27 years ago, wants us to play a very special song that she always loved, and it's called Volver, Volver by Vicente Fernandez, and we want to send that out. We couldn't send it out last weekend, but to this weekend, Vange, here you go. Celebrate her mom's, Bruna Rodriguez. May she rest in peace. 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

0: All right, there you go, Vangeline, to your mom, Bruna Rodriguez. May she rest in peace. And you're listening to Fresh Air Community Radio, KFAI 90.3 FM, Minneapolis, St. Paul, and around the world at KFAI.org. Non-commercial community-powered radio. Aquí con Sabas Alegres, aquí vamos a estar hasta las 3 de la tarde. Y otra vez, si gusten llamar, área 612-341-0980. Getting it on right here, Gavilan. What's happening in that esquina over there?
1: I'm just ready to play some music, man. Get ready to roll.
0: All right. We're going to party down some more here every Saturday. We just love to party. I know you do, too, because it's beautiful out there. And we're going to have this sábado doing some goodness, huh?
1: Yeah.
0: Yeah, get it on.
1: There's a rumor out there that Grupo Mio is at Burrito tonight.
0: Oh,
1: 7 to 9.
0: All right. There you go, man. Hey, is Luke with them again this time?
1: Nah, I think Saul's going to be playing with them.
0: Oh, all right. Whatever it is, they sound pretty good, man.
1: Yes,
0: you know? So check them out at the Burrito Market right there in West St. Paul. West Side St. Paul, excuse me. And we're going to get it on here con Salsa Alegres. Let's witty, and we'll talk later. And let's get this show on the road here. And what we got queued up, though?
1: What? Since we mentioned Grupo Mio, we'll play one of his, keeping with our tradition of playing local bands.
0: Yeah, help support them. That's what it's about. So let's get it on.
1: Los Laureles.
0: All right, ahí vamos.

0: 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Happy Saturday is going to be here up until 3 o'clock. 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Hotline number with the Happy Saturdays. 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So check us out. 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We appreciate your support. We love it. We love to have you. And come on, keep KFAI alive. Gabby Lyon, what's going on over there, brother?
1: Man, we got Los Bandoleros are coming to town. They're coming to the state fair September 1st and 2nd.
0: Oh.
1: So get ready for that. Those are Emilio's sons that are perform there.
0: Wow. Are they going to be on a big stage or that's when?
1: I think at the line, I got to check. I better not say anything until we confirm it. But they'll be here. They're here for the 1st and 2nd. It's in one of the free stages, of course.
0: Wow.
1: And
0: talking about state fair already, Governor.
1: You know, and one of the good things was I interviewed Emilio back in the day at the state fair, so I'm going to see if we can arrange an interview with them guys as well.
0: All right. That sounds really good. Play some good old Tejano music. Right here, though, at KFAI, Saos Alegres, we're having a good time. But we'll keep this party rolling. We're going to get some more stuff rolling here, Gabby Lyon.
1: We got some cumbias coming up next.
0: There you go. Let's shake it and don't break it. And have a good time and get them little cups that you got and whatever. And sit back and dance and do what you want to do. We're going to enjoy here. Right here in the studio, so let's check this out. What you got?
1: We got Conjunto Cats, Caldo de Pollo.
0: Ahí vamos.

0: 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Aquí con Salsa Ladies, Gavilán, we're having a party.
1: Yes, sir.
0: Getting it on one more time.
1: Not a new music there.
0: Yeah, give us a holler, though, 612-341-0980 is the hotline number. But right now, it's that time again, Gavilán.
1: Birthday shout-out time.
0: Big old birthday shout-outs going out to a couple folks here, and celebration shout-out. And we want to send a big one out to my sons, Willie, Robert, and Renee, all the way from Dallas, Fort Worth area. They want to send their grandma, la abuelita Becky Hernandez, a happy birthday. And so we're going to send that out to her. From all the familias out there in Texas and here in Minnesota, we want to wish her a happy, another beautiful birthday. And she's going to have a good time, I hear. So keep on keeping on there, Becky. We want to wish you a happy happy in so many happy ways, your birthday. All right. Keep on keeping on. Also going out to an anniversary, Gavilán, our grandkids, and Adelia Garcia and Mike Meyer are getting married. All right, Adelia. Congratulations to both of you coming from grandma, grandpa, mom, dad, sister, brother, cousins, uncles. Everybody want to wish them, too, a happy, happy marriage coming their way. They're celebrating today, and not the marriage, but the get-together. Huh? And so we wish them the best of luck, and I think he's a good guy, man, myself. We'll see.
1: Though. All right, right. You know? Time will tell.
0: So I know my granddaughter's good, so keep on keeping on there. So congratulations again from all of us, and we wish him the best. And so that's the way it goes there, Gavilán.
1: All right, man. I just had Chavela's birthday last week, so she's still partying probably.
0: Uh-oh. All the way in Austin, Minnesota. Golly, I don't blame her. Go, Chavela, go. And have a good time. All right. Get it on here with Salsa Alegres, and we're wishing each and every one of you a happy B-Day, anniversaries, all that good stuff. And we just hope you're all right and doing good, you know. So we got the mañanitas queued up here.
1: And so all right. And just make sure you don't drink and drive. Have a good time.
0: That's for sure. Don't be no Tony Romo.
1: No, boy.
0: I tell you. Something else. All right, let's get it on, though. Let's celebrate. Aquí con Salsa Alegres. Ahí vamos.

0: All right, all of you are having a happy keep on keeping on. I keep going. Southside Ladies. Area code 612-341-0980 is the hotline number. Kiko and Southside Ladies. Gabby Lyon, what we got queued up there, brother?
1: We got some homeboys coming up.
0: All right. Party down, man. Let's witty and get down on Southside Ladies. Having a good time, and I hope you are too, so give us a holler. Ahí vamos.

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1: 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And I know that they got a lot of Tejano folks that are checking that Tejano music out here with Gabby Line and myself, and we're having a good time here, Gabby Line.
2: Yes, sir. And guess what yesterday was?
1: What's that?
2: National Tequila Day.
1: That's right.
2: I bet you someone this morning woke up and seen their phone and said, who took these pictures? It wasn't me.
1: I hear you. It's still time, though. You know, you got the rest of the weekend, but be careful. That stuff is get you, man. So take it easy, but it is National Tequila Day yesterday. But, you know, who cares? Get it on. Have some more. Get it on. Aquí con Sal Salegres, wishing everybody a happy day, and get it on. And the programmers here, we have a good time. And, again, help us out here at www.kfai.org. And just push that donation button. We appreciate all the support that you give us. And we want to continue with programs such as Sal Salegres. But we have to have your support. And that's the one way we're just asking you for help. All right. So let's get it on, Gabby Line. What else is over there, brother?
2: Well, we've got one. Speaking of tequila, next song is Flaco Jimenez. It's called Borracho Number One.
1: Híjole, my goodness. All right. Check it out right here. You'll hear only here at Salsa Alegres. Let's get it on, Gavilán.

0: No, hombre, shut up.
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3: 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Getting it on here on Southside Legatus. Thanks for your calls. Keep them coming, though. 612-341-0980. Si gustan llamar aquí en el estudio, área 612-341-0980. Having a happy here. Don't forget, get in that air conditioner. I hear it's going to be up to the 90s, Gabby Lyons.
4: Yes, sir. It's going to be a hot week.
3: Híjole. Well, that's what we wanted here in Minnesota, I guess, and better than 30 below. Having a good time. Come on, folks. Enjoy the weather. We don't get this kind of stuff all the time. And that's what we got to do. Get out there and have fun. What we got going there, Gabby Lyons?
4: We got some more cumbias coming up.
3: All right.
4: We got stuff with Sunny Sauceda, Grupo Alamo, and various, some more artists.
3: Yeah, you know, the other fiesta that's coming their way, too, Fiesta Mexicana in Milwaukee, Wisconsin, coming your way. It's coming in late August, isn't it?
4: Yep.
3: And there's going to be some good old groups coming there.
4: Down. Stampede's coming, and Grupo Rio band.
3: And a bunch of other good stuff.
4: And don't forget, we're bringing Ruben Ramos and La 45 here in October, and Bandoleros coming. So we got a lot of good bands coming up.
3: All right. We'll let you know as soon as we get the full dates and the right times. But we just want to make mention so you can be ready for that good stuff. All right. Check it out. And we're going to get back into the partying right here at Kiko and Sal's Alegres. We really appreciate your sports, folks. Backing us up is a beautiful thing here with Sal's Alegres, especially KFEI community, man. We had a good time. I heard they had a good picnic, KFEI picnic the other day. And thanks. I kind of missed that one, but that's all right. I hope folks have had a good time. Getting it together here con Sal's Alegres is a good thing for y'all, and we want to continue this. So what we got going, some cumbias here, Gabby Lyons.
4: Yes, sir. Let's go.
3: Let's get it on one more time. Ahí vamos.
4: Entiende.

0: Bueno, ya llegó el tiempo otra vez que tenemos que despedirnos de Sábados Alegres. Sábados Alegres viene a la una hasta las tres de la tarde. All right, happy Saturdays with you from 1 o'clock until three. It's that time again, Gabby Lan.
1: Yes, sir. Don't forget tonight, we got Grupo Mio at Burrito Mercado, All 7 to 9.
0: What time does that start, brother?
1: 7 to 9.
0: 7 to 9. Check it out. All right. Maybe get some of that tequila.
1: Oh, boy.
0: All right. Not too much, no. But, yes, sir.
1: Better not say nothing. No.
0: Quiet down. All right. Aquí con Sal.
1: Too risky.
0: Don't forget the... The Golden Voice is in the house. He's going to be giving you a good show, Caribbean Jam, Linbo Jackson. So we're partying down all Saturday long and get it on. Have a good time here, Kiko and Salsa Alegres, and out there in the Fort Worth, Dallas area, Becky Hernandez, happy B-Day. And Adelia and Mike, congratulations. Keep on keeping on until you are having a happy. That's what I'm talking about, Gabby Lan.
1: Yes, sir.
0: Keep on keeping on, aquí con Sábados Alegres. Bueno, hasta la próximo sábado con Sábados Alegres. Adiós. Bye-bye. So long.
1: ¿Me entiendes?
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3: Greetings in the name of His Majesty Emperor Haile Selassie, Jah Rastafari, ever living, ever faithful, ever sure, Selassie I the first. 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

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Reggae Tuesday at Bunkers, Reggae All Stars. And going on right now, on the west side, well, north side of town, West River Parkway, it is the Caribbean Festival. We call it Carrie Fest. And there's music and food and good people and all kind of good stuff. There's going to be a costume parade later on. Samantha Moon, Charanga Tropical, Irish Soul, International Reggae All-Stars, with special guest singing Tony. Dylan Adan will be there. We got fireworks after 10 o'clock. Aquatinal fireworks, you can watch it from there, right by the river. DJ Gemini, DJ Diamond, after party at Pimento. What? Saturday night. But guess what? I'm here to play music, so I'm going to cut the chit chat and give you what you tuned in to listen or what you tuned in to hear. Some good reggae music, and of course, soca coming up later on in the show. Thank you for tuning in. This is Caribbean Jam. And it goes a little something like this. This is Barry Salmon, officially kicking off. It's called Gotta Get Away.

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Saxophonist Braxton Cook is touring with last year's release, Not Everyone Can Go, and his soon-to-be-released new album, Elastic Groove. Blending jazz and R&B, Braxton Cook's music is both a personal and cultural statement. Blending themes of love, social justice, and progress into music that speaks to today's social climate while remaining timeless. More information about Braxton Cook, live at the Dakota, is available at dakotacooks.com.

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This is Saturday evening drive time. It's a hot one today. If you're inside, turn the radio up, turn it way past them. You know, I know the heat is not for everybody, right? So those of you who cannot go outside, you check out CariFest. You're inside, listen to Caribbean Jam. You just heard music from Alize the Singer, alongside yours truly. It's a track written by Mr. Alize. It's called Who She Love. Alize, Who She Love? I mean, are you? And that track is available on all your digital platforms. iTunes, Apple Music. What's out there? Spotify. Check it out. So show some love. See, I mean, you're loving them. Being myself here. Because I will take care of you. Nice, you boy. Take care of you. And you can have it all by Maioli. Barry Simon said he gotta get away. Is there a story? Gotta get away. Barry Simon, Dean Fraser, you can have it all. Maioli, take care of you. Nigel Boy. And Who She Love, Alize and Linville Jackson. All right. We're going to keep playing some music right here on your favorite radio station, KFAI that is. Don't forget, check my brother Miguel every Tuesday morning for See the Sunrise. Tuesday morning, 6 to 8, one of the hottest morning shows in the Twin Cities. Miss D. Henry Williams, big up herself. She's on every Saturday morning. R&B for healing and celebration. All right, we're going to keep the music rolling. This track is called Losing Sight of Love. Are you losing sight of love or have you lost sight of love? Which is it? Big ups to the crew at Evangelist Crusaders. Hope you got something from the convention last weekend. You know, it's a power. Power in the name of Jesus, right? All right, this is Tyrus Riley. It's called Losing Sight of Love. L-S-O-L.

He wants her close to him because Taurus is losing sight of love. Hey, I want to go out and see you later, man. You know? But I don't see the music afloat. Thank you for tuning in and hanging out with me this Saturday evening. Enjoying the heat. I want to let you know about an event coming up on Friday, July 31st. My good friend and sister, Miss Kendra Glenn, they're having this called a Funk Extravaganza at the Minnesota Music Cafe. It's an all-white party, and it's Friday, July 31st, from 8 to 11, playing all kind of funk music. Rick James, SOS Band, Tina Marie, just to name a few. And for more information, 763-228-9189. That is 763-228-9189. Support the thing. Kendra, big up yourself. We tell Kendra that we're wicked singer. I have a song that she recorded from my good friend Norris. I'm gonna try and squeeze it later on so you can just hear something what she can do. If you know never heard Kendra sing, gotta check her out. Anyways, time for soca. This is the Black Keys Rhythm.

Problem Child says it's a holiday. Is it a holiday? No, it's not. It's just a fun day right here on Fresh Air. 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Problem Child, holiday. Hot Girl Anthem, GB Neutron. 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And as we continue on with the soca music, it's live and direct. Marshall Matano is up next. This rhythm is called Happy Poppy. 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

warm, room temperature or ice cold, I drink lots of water. And I try to mind my own business, you know. Be it myself. All eyes on you, Skinny Fabulous, Happy Poppy, Marshall Montano. Did you watch the World Cup finals last week, Sunday? Gotta give it up to Spain, man. So all the Argentina fans were crying. Hush. Messi already have a championship. Let the young boys come and take over. I love it. Like I said earlier in the week, you know, in the last broadcast, my teams went home, so I was rooting for the underdog. Nobody expected Spain to play as good as they did. They literally shut out Argentina. Not one goal they get for score. Oof. And in my eyes, in my opinion, Spain win that game 3-0. Okay? Two of the goals got reversed. One, they said they call a foul, reversed the goal. The next one was offside. But why you wait till the ball in the net before you call it offside? They were trying everything

Bieber was on there. Who else was there? Burna Boy came out with Shakira and members of Coldplay and some man and some kids. It was a nice look for the first time we ever have a performance at a halftime show for the workups. So let's see what happened 4 years. Soca continues, the road thing.

What am I talking about? Me don't know, you know. Wassy by Rome and Nessie, Nessa Preppy. Road Thing by Lyrical. Just about 5 minutes before the top of the hour for soca music. As we continue on this hot, this hot, this hot, this is rhythm, this rhythm is called Saucepan.

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1: 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This is the Caribbean Jam. It is your Saturday evening drive time. My name is Linville Jackson, and I thank you for tuning in and hanging out with me this Saturday evening. 1 hour down, 1 hour to go. Oh yeah, oh yeah, oh yeah. Classic tune. Love all this, I love all, love, boop. Once again, thank you for tuning in and hanging out with me this Saturday evening. Appreciate all the support. We close out the soca set right there with a track called It's Hot, Viking Ding Dong and Imran Nerdy. Jam Somebody by Jadel. Hope you got it. You work up a sweat right there. Yeah, Carrie Fest, I know you're sweating like crazy because it's hot. Time for the big ups. Dominique and LJ, big up on yourself. Love out to the max every time. My Canadian family, Miss Anna, JC, Trey, Claudine, Naya, Mario, the babies, Zai, Vida, Sister Sona, big up herself, Megan, big up herself, GSC crew, big up herself, JMO crew, big up on herself, Brother Earl, Miss Claudia, big up on herself, always, Sister Nama, Alamala, big up yourself. Mama Olive, big up yourself. Red Bud, I know you got it locked, brother, man. Don't forget, Carry Fest going on right now on the north side of Minneapolis, West River Parkway, between Plymouth and Broadway. And now we got Dylan and Dan closing out the show tonight. Right before that, you got International Reggae All-Stars. It's going to be a hot one. With special guest singing, Tony. Samantha Moon is in the house, too. Irish soul, food and good people and all that good stuff. The Funk Extravaganza comes your way July 31st at the Minnesota Music Cafe, featuring my sister, Miss Kendra. Kendra and Ace, big up on yourself. It's an all-white party. 763-228-9189 for more information. If you're celebrating a birthday this week, happy birthday to you. If you celebrated it last week, hope it was good. We got a couple of artists celebrating birthdays. Today is the Queen Rita Marley birthday. Happy birthday, Mrs. Marley. Wayne Wanda's birthday is tomorrow, the 26th. Warrior King. No, Warrior King. A real man can live without that woman. His birthday is on the 27th. The Right Honorable Jimmy Cliff have a heavenly birthday on July 30th. And of course, Lucky Dubé also, coming up August 3rd, a heavenly birthday to Mr. Lucky Dubé. The Right Honorable Andrew Holness had a birthday. He's the Prime Minister of Jamaica. Them same not all that bad can bad in July. No, know what that mean. But anyway, he must celebrate, so can't left him out. I'm good. Don't forget Massive Mondays at the Caboose every Monday. DJ Diamond, DJ Gemini, Flavor King's Drake Spot. Tuesday, Reggae Tuesday at Bunkers with the International Reggae All-Stars. Brother Cedric and Miss Hazel, big up on yourself. Wubet, Nadine, Kim, Glenn, whole Massive. Miss Lena and the family, big up on yourself. Rasmark, Sokomark, Whoop, them there, Carrie Fest. Mr. Biggs out west, big up yourself. Sister Jackie Maddox, big up yourself, man. I hear you on Tuesday evenings. 4 to 6, 4 Songs of the Soul. And I've got Jackie now because Jackie do a calendar of happenings around the cities. And it's one of the few shows that big up Reggae Night at Bonkers. So thank you, Miss Jackie. You know, I want to try to make the Blues Fest this year because it turns out I don't have a show on that day. Not the Blues Fest, the Blues Cruise. So I know it's coming up, so make sure you put it out there. I don't have the date in front of me, but I know it's coming up real soon. The Blues Cruise, and the funds from that supports KFAI. So keep your eyes and ears open. Last year, it was sold out, so I didn't feel too bad that I missed it because I was working. But as of right now, I'm planning on getting on the Blues Cruise to support KFAI Radio. All right. Big up to my church family, Evangelist Crusaders, keep me grounded. Maguma, big up yourself. I'll see you guys real soon. All right. Speaking about church family and everything, I have to give thanks to the Almighty Father waking me up every day. I stay blessed. And your blessing, you get the blessing from the Almighty. Nobody can take it from you. Lance, big up yourself. Innocent, big up yourself. This track right here is a track I love. I perform it quite often at my church. So, Sunday mornings, Evangelist Crusaders, you know, let my talent there too. This is Jermaine Edwards. We call this track Make a Way, right here on Fresh Air.

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8th. 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

Jeff and Saturday, thank you for tuning in, hanging out. Just heard music from Mr. Business Signal, it's called So Amazing. Remake of a big classic, big R&B classic. Luther did it, somebody else did it too. Can't remember right now. Good Man, Yours Truly. Written by Mr. Norris Roberts. For the heard Hello, the Adele big hit. Done in fine style by a sister called Amira. Make a Way, Jermaine Edwards. Kick off that last segment. Mentioned some birthdays earlier, local birthdays. My good friend Miss Loy, used to live here, enjoying the beautiful Florida weather right now. Loy had a birthday on the 22nd. DJ Bozaya also had a birthday on the 22nd. My good brethren from Dongasav, Altan, birthday 23rd. Trinity, big up herself. Today is Trinity's birthday. She's celebrating at Carrie Fest. My good cousin, Paulette Jackson over there in England. I know she's listening on the web. Happy birthday to you. Happy birthday today also. Ravine, big up yourself, my brother. Happy birthday to you. Today is his birthday. Jonathan, big up yourself. Birthday coming up, the 28th. Mama Petras, also have birthday coming up in a couple days. Happy birthday to you. And DJ Marco T, birthday on the 31st. If I miss you, don't take it personal. I didn't know. So I mentioned earlier this sister that's coming up, going to be doing the show on Friday the 21st at Minnesota Music Cafe. It's called The Funk Extravaganza. Miss Kendra. This track right here was written by my Arjun Norris, done in fine style by Kendra. And it's available on the Organic Music Volume 1. It's called Two of Us. This is Kendra Glenn. If you've never heard her, this is what she sounds like.

Tonight Show this past week with Jimmy Fallon, and he performed that song. So the remix you hear right here is a special, exclusive thing, you know, featuring a brother called Nesta. He's a new artist that came out

Butterflies, Bujabanta. For then you heard Kendra with Two of Us. All right, about 20 minutes to go before I have school to make for wake for Weekend on Demand. This rhythm right here, it hot, me I tell it. Till I'm going to ride, it's an old Jamaican folklore.

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Yeah. We're getting close to the top of the hour. Coming up at 5 o'clock, we get on the man, brother CRZ. CRZ. Elephant man, hold him, girl. Nigel boy, want me money? Me not have none. Masterpiece by Kes. And that was from the Hilla Gunly Ride Rhythm. So you hear this rhythm right here? It's a classic. Came out back in the 90s, late 90s, early 2000. Originally done by Nadine Sutherland and Snow. And then they did the remix with Buju Banton and Terra Fabulous and Beanie Man and a whole bunch of other people. So somehow this rhythm been sleeping for a minute. So now here comes another remix. They revamp it. This has Snoop Dogg, Kimar McGregor, Elephant Man, Beanie Man, and a whole bunch of other people. I tell you, thank you to VP Records. They sent me this one this week. I don't know. I think it was VP. Came in the email and I was like, I had to put it on. So, this is the remix, the revamp of For You, Beanie Man, and Friends. It wicked. So, why don't you check it out?

And what's really going to go on right now, I'm going to take two steps back and turn over the steering wheel to the next driver. Brother CRZ is in the house, getting ready to rock you for the next 2 hours. Hope you enjoyed the show today. Thank you for tuning in. Just close out the set right here with a track called The Almighty. Praise the Almighty by Gramps Morgan. Grammy Award winning. Gramps Morgan from the Morgan Heritage family. And before that, you heard the remix, the remake, whatever you want to call it. It's called For You. So it's got Beanie Man, Snoop Dogg, Elephant Man, Kemar McGregor, Deny. Got to play that one next week, see? Tifa, Chanel Muir, Stefflon Dan, Vanessa Bling, and Kraft. Enough people there, Pani. And it nice, all right? Again, thank you for tuning in, hanging out with me. Live your day like it's your last, because tomorrow's promise to no man. Live good love, good walk, good Twin Cities. Don't forget, on the 31st, All White Party featuring Kendra, Glenn, and friends over at Minnesota Music Cafe. Massive Mondays at the Caboose. 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It's a fun thing. 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All right? Until the next time, be safe. God bless. 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
1: Yeah, baby.
0: What time is it?
1: Oh, let's do it.
0: Let's do this.
1: It's the weekend, baby.
0: I'll see you next week. God bless.
1: Here's the fun part. Linval's tape is going to end a minute early, and I don't know what's going to happen. So let's all sit here and enjoy while I remind you, this is Cafe I Minneapolis, 90.3 FM, HD. What's going to happen? What's going to happen? Is my theme going to play early? Let's find out. Oh, no, it's playing another song. Oh, that's interesting. It's all right. I'm going to steal 55 seconds. Here we go.

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Welcome to the weekend here on 90.3 The Resistance, KFAI Minneapolis, bringing the world to the Twin Cities at 90.3 FM HD, bringing the Twin Cities to the world at KFAI.org. 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We're under an extreme heat warning until 9 o'clock tomorrow. It's actually not terrible. 85 with a few clouds at MSP. At the Portland Receiver in Riverside, it's 87. I can't wait. Actually, wait no longer. Weekend's here. Hello, Jeremy. Hello, James. Hello, Mom. Who are these people I'm talking to? Well, they're in our Discord chat. KFAI.org/chat is the quick way to get there and join these people and others who are playing along interactive style as the show begins. I have so many requests and a special guest in studio. We will get to that. We're going to start with new music. New music from No Joy out of Montreal. I think she's great. This new single from a forthcoming EP coming in August called Big Leaf, Big Life, Big Leaf. Big Life, Big Leaf. You try saying that three times fast. The single's called Barking at the Sun. Oh, she starts singing right away. 90.3 The Resistance.

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0: shopping, shopping, shopping, shopping, shopping, shopping, shopping, shopping.
1: Probably wondering if I'm still here. Yeah, I'm still here. Hi, it's me, Christopher Robin Zimmerman. This is Weekend on Demand. Need new music and new requests every Saturday from 5 to 7. This is our throwback. 6 years ago, a song born out of COVID, I'm Going Shopping by Hartnell & Young. Hartnell, one of the Hartnells from Orbital. And eventually, all of their songs, which were raising money for charity, I collected on an EP called The Virus Diaries. Before that, requested Bis, the demo version of Famous, a nice bop from 1998. Thank you, Jerry and St. Anthony, for your request. Oh, they have another one. Requested Mitsu. James did not ask for Shep Pettibone's long version remix, but he got it. Bye bye, mon cowboy. I think that means bye bye, my cowboy in French. That's from 1988. Thank you, James. Requested Naz. Very early this morning, Jim was like, I know, can you fit it in? I was like, we can fit in some Naz. So from their eponymous 1968 album, Open My Eyes. Thank you, Jim, for that messenger request. We started with new single from No Joy. Barking at the Sun is from, let's see if I can say it correctly, Big Life, Big Leaf, the EP coming in August. I'm not alone here in the studio. Let's see. Hi, my name is Chris. I use he, him pronouns. Who are you?
2: I am Rocky the Ramone.
1: Rocky, what are your pronouns?
2: I don't have any.
1: Okay, that's fine.
2: Here's the thing. My biggest issue
1: sound bites, Rocky,
2: with people who use they is not that I refuse to do it. It's I keep forgetting.
1: That's okay.
2: I don't mind calling trans people he, she, how they identify, but this they stuff just confuses the heck out of me.
1: No, no. You will always be forgiven.
2: Yeah,
1: as
2: I
1: long
2: don't
1: as
2: refuse.
1: If you're trying and you're putting in the work, it's fine.
2: Yeah, that's just where I fall short.
1: All right, we're going to he, him, you then, it sounds like. That's fine.
2: Yeah.
1: Why are you, Rocky, a member of our family, actually, Rocky the Radio, you can hear every Wednesday on FA2 at 10. That's not why you're here, though. What are you here to plug?
2: 10 o'clock on Wednesday nights.
1: Yeah.
2: I'm here to promote this Japanese band that I am super friends with called Sister Paul.
1: Love them.
2: They were here last year, and I brought them in. We did a tour down to Texas and back. Now, we're going.

0: going to Texas and then over to the East Coast, up to New York, and then through the Midwest again for 5 weeks this year.
1: Wow.
0: And we're starting it all off in the mighty Twin Cities.
2: So there's a show here. It is Thursday, the 30th.
0: The 30th.
2: And it's at the Art House.
0: The Art House.
2: And I'm going to ask you what that is later because I've never been there.
0: Well, when I was trying to figure out how to do the Facebook
2: event,
0: evidently there are two places that identify as the Art House. So this is the one at 4400 North Lindale Avenue, Thursday, July 30th. Music starts at 9 p.m.
2: You did get it right, though, on the Facebook event. If people go find the Facebook event for this this concert, they will see it says 4400 North Lindale. Now, when I have guests here on the show, I usually ask them to bring a three-song set to kind of introduce themselves. And you've decided you want to rather introduce Sister Paul with this three-song set.
0: That is correct.
2: So we're going to start, and then we'll talk about it afterwards. Mm-hmm. You have selected, and this is great. I'm going to see if I can say it right. Gaken Tengoku, am I close?
0: I don't know.
2: Okay. By Finger Five kicks off a three-song set for Sister Paul, courtesy of our friend Rockula here on the weekend.

0: baby away.
1: Now, you did something I hate, is that you said, just pick a song by the Ramones and put it on me to, like, pick one. So I picked the KKK Took My Baby Away. And that was really more for you, probably, than for Sister Paul, because you, and I keep saying Rocky, though. Rocky is the name of the show, not the name of the man. Rocky, you're also known as The Ramone.
2: The one-man Ramones
1: the
2: tribute.
1: The one-man Ramones tribute.
2: Yes.
1: What do you think about this one?
2: Well, first of all, I was telling you off-air, because we talk off-air like we do.
1: We've been doing a lot.
2: I've been watching CJ Ramone's podcast on YouTube, and mm-hmm. he said that Joey told him that that song is not about Johnny because it was written before Johnny stole Linda from Joey. So that song is not about her. It's about someone that was that he knew in the Nut House.
1: That's... I had no idea there was so much dish and lore about the Ramones. CJ's spilling it. Yeah. And that's on YouTube. We should check that out. Now, we did pick two songs for Sister Paul. We started with Finger Five. It turns out they are all siblings. It's from 1974. It's called Gakuen Tengoku. That means school heaven, and it's a song about being in school or something like that. But why did you select that Finger Five track?
2: That was okay, since we're talking about Maki, the two people in Sister Paul are, they're a married couple, mm-hmm. Susumu and Maki.
1: Mm-hmm.
2: Susumu plays the bass. And Maki plays the drums, mm-hmm. and she beats the drums like they owe her money. That was the first rock song that Susumu can ever remember.
1: Wow.
2: As a child.
1: In Japan.
2: Yes.
1: Really cool.
2: And he's like, they were the Japanese Jackson 5.
1: I guess they were, you know, if especially them all being siblings. I had no, and we just found that out from Wikipedia.
2: And of course, the smallest, youngest, cutest one is the lead singer.
1: Yes.
2: And then the second song that we played
1: was Ventures.
2: The Ventures from, I don't know if this was the one that you chose, but the one that I usually reference is Live in Japan 1965.
1: Yes, I grabbed it from Live in Japan 65.
2: And it has a Japanese guy introducing all the songs, which unfortunately they cut off because of track.
1: Well, that's
2: listens.
1: A bummer. So that was Walk Don't Run 64, I believe a Herb Alpert song, right, that they covered?
2: No, that was their original song.
1: Oh,
2: I think
1: maybe Herb
2: Alpert
1: covered them.
2: I guess maybe you know more than I do because you're a DJ.
1: No, you're a DJ.
2: No, I'm not. I'm on FA2. They don't put DJs on FA2.
1: I'm on FA2. Dollar Bin
2: both.
1: Tuesdays.
2: Anyways, the Ventures was Maki's first concert when she was 16 years old.
1: Wow. That's awesome.
2: Yes.
1: So Maki and Susumu?
2: Maki and Susumu. That's kind of like, you know, you can't.
1: Use her silence, so you just.
2: Yeah. Yes.
1: We'll see both of them Thursday at the Sister Paul concert. We're going to talk more next hour. I have one more very long set to get in. So this hour, we're going to shut up and just play music. This is new music from Boy Harsher. It's requested Boy Harsher. It's 90.3 The Resistance. It's The Weeknd.

0: Hey, it's 6 p.m. Central Daylight Time in the Cedar Riverside neighborhood. It is 87 degrees. At MSP, it's 85 with a few clouds. That's why your mic isn't on. 90.3 The Resistance is KFAI Minneapolis, bringing the world to the Twin Cities at 90.3 FM HD, bringing the Twin Cities to the world at KFAI.org. I will bring you in, but first I'm going to back announce. You just heard a brand new cover of Teardrop, Massive Attack's Teardrop, performed by Deep Sea Diver out of Seattle. That's a cool single, and I just wanted you to hear it. Everything else was a request. Thanks to Pete from a diner for requesting the platters. Smoke Gets in Your Eyes, that's the oldest thing I'm going to play today. Play today from 1959. Why is that funny? Okay.
1: It's offensive.
0: Oh. All right, keep it to yourself, bud. Requested Amber Gray. Doc Murphy is watching Hadestown right now and requested this track from the original Broadway cast recording of Hadestown, Our Lady of the Underground, from 2019. I came so close to not playing it. I hope that Doc Murphy hears this on the archive and considers her life choices. Michelle requested a Muppets Most Wanted track that was credited to Constantine. I'll Get You What You Want, Cockatoo in Malibu. We had some fun with that in the chat, it looks like. Requested Kinks from 1971. Muswell Hillbillies is that album, 20th Century Man. We started with brand new Boy Harsher. Get Mean is coming out in, as I click to get the information, September. That's the first single off it, called Hard Beat. Thanks to Andy for that request. Phew! We're all caught up. Even now I'm getting messages. All right. I can't say it on the air. Sometimes I get things I can't say on the air. Uh-huh. All right.
1: Well, I can say this. I muted my phone. You didn't.
0: Well, that's my show.
1: Oh, well, yeah. You got me there. Sorry.
0: Here with Rocky, the Ramon. Rockula Radio every Wednesday at 10 p.m. on FA2 and promoting a big... You're also performing as the Ramon at this show,
1: correct,
0: right? So you're opening for Sister
1: yes.
0: Paul.
1: Yes.
0: Thursday the 30th at the Art House, 4400 North Lyndale. Be there. We're going to talk more about it, of course. One thing I do have to do is the 7-day forecast. I don't have to, but it's the thing I do every week, 7-day forecast. I have a little thing. Weekend weather. I got a million of them. Let's head over to the National Weather Service and take care of that 7-day forecast, and then you and I can talk a little longer. Tonight's sunset, 8:47. How much sunlight is that?
1: 2 cups.
0: That's probably right. I think I wrote it down, and then I erased it. So now I have to look it up again.
1: Uh-oh. You're fired.
0: It's a lot. 14 hours, 56 minutes, 40 seconds of sunlight. What do you think about, have you heard about the efforts to finally repeal changing the clock twice a year and just going to daylight saving all year round?
1: I don't have an opinion on it, but one of my favorite Grandpa Jones songs is Daylight Savings Time, and he hated it. And so whatever Grandpa Jones hates, I hate, except
0: that's,
1: for communists.
0: That's,
1: I love them.
0: That is a very unexpected answer. A great answer. Tonight.
1: Now everybody's looking up Grandpa Jones.
0: Partly cloudy. Yeehaw. You know, tonight it's only get down to 75. That is not a low temperature in my world. That's a high temperature in my world. So down to 75, going to be uneasy. In fact, we're in an extreme heat warning through 9 p.m. Sunday. Sunny and hot tomorrow. The forecast high near 98 degrees. Heat index as high as 106. Just for grins, around 10 o'clock tomorrow night, there's a 30% chance of showers and thunderstorms. We know that's not going to happen.
1: But what's the dew point?
0: The dew point, well, it'll be probably, I'm going to have to do this in my head now, it'll be somewhere in the 70s, because if the heat index is that high, that means the humidity is up. It's going to be oppressive, and that's why we have an extreme heat warning. This week, not looking great. We had a pretty good week this week, I thought, for weather. Next week,
1: I'm
0: back
1: from
0: to
1: Texas,
0: the heat.
1: So.
0: No. You don't care.
1: I'm used to frying every time I walk.
0: You wear a jacket when it's 70.
1: Yeah.
0: Monday, sunny and hot, 75 again for the low to 95. Tuesday, sunny, 71 to 91. Wednesday, sunny, 70 to 92. How could it get more boring? Yeah, let's throw in a 40% chance of showers and thunderstorms on Thursday. By Thursday, we're going to want it. 71 to 90.
1: You know you want it.
0: You know you want it. Friday. 50% chance of rain overnight. 20% chance during the day. 69.
1: 69 to 88.
0: I knew I shouldn't have said it. Preliminary forecast for next Saturday. 20% chance of rain overnight. Sunny during the day. 68 to 88. August is here, so am I. Back here at 5 p.m. with new music and your requests. And no guest. I have to recover from the guest I have now. 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Please close your ears as I attempt to say this in French. Vous m'avez déjà entendu. Nous sommes là pour vous écouter. 988.ca. C'est Brer FR. And especially this one, you will recognize Spanish, but not as I say it. Si tú alguien que conoces necesita apoyo y ahora llamo, texte a 988 o converse via chat a linea 988.org. How much Japanese do you know?
1: I don't know that much. But you don't need to anymore. Now that you got Google Translate, you don't need to know Japanese.
0: So when you talk with Sister Paul, how's their English?
1: Susumu knows more English than Maki does.
0: Uh-huh.
1: But they, last time on tour, they really enjoyed me explaining English to them. So I'm going to make them explain Japanese to me on this tour.
0: Do you do a lot of talking with the phone to make sure you're accurately talking to each other?
1: Or not do you when just, I'm with them. Because
0: is it vibes?
1: Well, Susumu knows enough to do business in like Australia and America.
0: Wow.
1: You know?
0: Uh-huh.
1: So, I mean, it's just one of those things of sometimes I'll say things to Maki just because she wants to learn. You know, I'll say, do you know what this word means? And then we'll do it that way.
0: Wow.
1: But I have a hard time learning Japanese because I've got the crazy brain and things go backwards in my
0: head. Well, and they, like us, I will say, at an advanced age, it's harder to learn.
1: Oh, yeah.
0: Like,
1: agreed.
0: You, when you pick it up when you're a kid, right?
1: Agreed.
0: But they're doing great.
1: I think if I moved to Japan, I could learn by immersion.
0: Yeah.
1: But the Japanese ain't got time for that. And they don't want me over there anyways, living over there, so.
0: What? I heard they that they, not only do they love the Ramones, they love a guy playing the Ramones. Is that not the case?
1: Well, they don't.
0: So they'll let you play, but you just can't talk to them.
1: No, I just can't move there. I've contemplated moving there to get away from all the things that are happening here. But Japan doesn't want a 58-year-old musician who's only going to spend $500 a month on an apartment and not make any money for their economy.
0: I'm sure America's thrilled about having you, too.
1: No, they're not. But they can't kick me out.
0: Fair enough.
1: Yeah.
0: All right, let's talk a little more about Sister Paul, who we are going to be able to have the chance to see Thursday. You sent me a couple tracks. I believe this is one of them, Burn Up My Heart. It's going to be available on a 7-inch at the show. Is that right?
1: Correct. There's two songs on this 7-inch, Burn Up My Heart and Mom, Let's Go Back, I think. That's.
0: I played that one a couple weeks ago.
1: Oh, did you?
0: Yeah.
1: Yeah, they were. The Burn Up My Heart is a little bit slow.
0: Uh-huh.
1: And Mom, Let's Go Back is a little bit more up-tempo.
0: Would you say what we should expect at the show is kind of a combination of surf rock and covers and
1: They're kind of like psychedelic punk.
0: And they're kind of frenetic sometimes too.
1: Yeah, they're amazing, and it's just somebody compared them one time. They were like, "Oh, they're the Japanese White Stripes." I don't know, maybe. But all I can say is, after touring with them last year, everybody falls in love with Sister Paul.
0: Yeah.
1: Because you know how you picture the stereotypical Japanese person who's humble and, you know, nice and grounded and all that? They're everything that's positive about Japanese people.
0: They rock out. Yeah. Well, I'll say that at least one time during the show, I heard a song and I had to think about it. And I'm like, I think that's a cover of something
1: Mexican radio.
0: Yeah. That was a great cover.
1: Yeah.
0: So let's hear. Oops, let me load it up. Where is it? Okay. And by the way, we just played a track, and you'll be hearing more from this later. Over Yonder, the compilation, it's raising funds for the Great Beyond stage Over Yonder. It is a lot of cool ambient stuff. I'll be talking over a lot of those tracks in weeks to come. So we're going to hear from Sister Paul. You can get this on their Bandcamp, too. They have a couple collections called 2025 and 2026, and these are on there as well. I'll put a link in the Discord chat, cafe.org/chat. Here, Burn Up My Heart. We're going to talk more after this.
1: Thank you.
0: It's 90.3 The Resistance. It's the weekend.

0: Just let that die down. All right. One of the underrated aspects, and I'm glad we heard it in that track, the kazoo. Maki playing kazoo.
1: The drummer is playing a kazoo solo, and she does it live.
0: So that's an important, you know, you will experience that. You'll experience all that and much more. But that was a pretty good way to reintroduce Sister Paul, who we played on this show several times, actually. But that was Burn Up My Heart. And Sister Paul, The Ramone, Thursday at the Art House, 4400 North Lindale Avenue, at what time?
1: Let me look at the flyer.
0: You need notes.
1: I just show up.
0: Yeah, okay.
1: I show up like 3 hours early.
0: And if you're
1: early,
0: there early, yeah, there's a McDonald's nearby if you're early, so.
1: 9 p.m. is when The Ramone starts.
0: Okay. So get there a little earlier. Get there around 8:30. And,
1: we couldn't start earlier than that because they have a aerobics class at like 7.
0: Well, now I want to go see that.
1: There you go.
0: Okay. Sorry. Sorry.
1: Sister
0: sorry.
1: Paul aerobics.
0: Sorry. Now, you have kind of an extensive history with non-commercial radio, you were telling me.
1: Correct.
0: Growing up, you, and maybe you want to give a shout-out.
1: Yes.
0: To a station that had an impact on you. Go ahead.
1: Yes. Well, I grew up in Dallas, Texas, and there's a community radio station called KNON, and it's exactly like KFAI, except it's in Texas. And I learned about punk rock music from KNON, and it was,
0: where else are you going to hear it?
1: Yeah, because you're not going to hear it on KZEW or Q102. But here's the thing about community radio that I think is the most important thing, and it's not because nerds like us can play obscure music. It's because it gives a voice to people who don't get voices on commercial radio.
0: Preach it.
1: Yeah. I mean, in Texas, the first time I heard Native American music,
0: mm-hmm.
1: they have Native American issues shows in Texas, even though all the Native Americans were killed
0: yeah.
1: in Texas. All kinds of underrepresented voices, different languages, different cultures, and all of that stuff. And that's why you need to support
0: yeah.
1: community radio. At KFAI.org/donate.
0: Ah, it's like you're a professional.
1: Or you can participate in your favorite radio show's pledge drive.
0: Well, we got one coming up in October, September. We have a fall one coming up. But if you find $5 in your couch cushions right now,
1: exactly.
0: we have a donate button
1: exactly.
0: all the time that you can hit.
1: And it's the only thing worth anything on the radio now. I mean, sometimes you hear other stuff that say that they're public kind of stuff, but uh-huh. they're run by corporations that determine who does the playlist,
0: yeah.
1: and this and that, and you can't bring up offensive topics or this or that. Think about when I was listening to KFAI during the recent crackdown.
0: Yes, the surge.
1: The fascist surge.
0: You could say that.
1: People were using KFAI to get the word out about fascism.
0: Yeah. Of course, the views expressed by the host and his guest are their own. They do not necessarily represent those of Fresh Air Incorporated staff or board of directors. By the way, KFAI board meeting, 7 p.m. Monday on Zoom. More information, kfai.org/board. Thanks for letting me get that plug in. How long have you been with us?
1: Since Halloween of last year.
0: Who brought you to us?
1: SLT. DJ SLT.
0: Across the board.
1: Yeah.
0: Fridays at 2 a.m.
1: I used to live here a while back, so I've been friends with him since 2000. I've been on his show.
0: Wow.
1: And so...
0: Kind of like put the bug in your ear about volunteering?
1: Yeah. I guess that's where the bug went. But, yeah, Tom.
0: Shame on you.
1: Tom is
0: You know
1: my...
0: what? And I want to say, you have not sworn once the entire show, and I'm
1: exactly.
0: proud of you.
1: Every time I enter a radio studio, I pretend that my mom is in the next room.

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1: 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We have one cart this hour. We're going to get back into your requests and some new music. And that's it. Anybody else you want to give a shout out to before I cut you off?
0: No.
1: Anybody listening that you know?
0: I would just like to say, please come out to the show. And I appreciate all the people that have told us that they're going to go that actually are going to go.
1: I will actually be there.
0: And we put ourselves heavily into debt for this. about $1,500 for the 7 inches, about $1,200 for shirts.
1: I don't know if you can use numbers on the air.
0: Yeah, you can.
1: Okay, well,
0: as long as it's not a commercial.
1: You can't. All right. Well, you can't say what cover charge is for sure.
0: Yeah.
1: Don't say that.
0: I won't.
1: Okay.
0: But it's not $100.
1: So we don't want this man to starve. Come out Thursday to the Art House. All right. Here's a cart. We're going to play music. Bye.
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1: I should say, as the music bed for that last one, we played a new album, a new track from the Marshall Allen album. It's called 101. He's actually 102 now. He's still putting out music. That's incredible. So we'll hear more from that later, too. But we're going to get back into your requests now. So we're going to hear from Lee the Dark Cheetah, who requested Little Feet here on the weekend.

Little group there called the Beatles. I think they're going to go far. That's from 1969 in Yellow Submarine. That's Hey Bulldog. Thanks to Jeff in Rochester for requesting that one. I think Jeff is playing bass in three different bands this weekend or something like that. So congratulations to him. Requested Little Feet before that. Thanks to Lee for requesting Business As Usual. I'm not sure which Business As Usual to which she's referring, but as always, a request that will make you think. Let It Roll is from 1988. All right, let's play some new music. Once again, I want to thank my guest, Rocky. He has taken off for the next thing, but you can see him as the Ramone opening for Sister Paul Thursday at the Art House, 4400 Lindale Avenue North. I think it's going to be a good show. I'm going to be there, so maybe I'll see you there. All right, new music from Beacon now, leading off a set of stuff from 2026. Some of it you've requested, some of it I've picked. Here we go.

0: Well, I was going to say, hang on.
1: Yep.
0: Then it just cuts off. One way to make sure that there are no F-bombs in the song is to give me a song that's pretty much an instrumental. So, requested live, Kasafelstein. They had an album come out in January called Enter the Gamma, and that is the live version of OPR. Thanks to Christopher in St. Paul for that request. Brand new music from Goldie. I will always play brand new music from Goldie, featuring Natalie Williams. That is a song called Jungle Daze, D-A-Z-E. Bring it on, keep it coming. Sweeping Promises with Accent, the latest single off their forthcoming LP, You Say I Romanticize. That album is coming in October. Sweeping Promises, by the way, will be at the Turf Club in October. Requested James Bangura, Jack Sermon. That is the titular track from a forthcoming EP. Jeremy requested that. Actually, he requested like a week or two ago, and I finally remembered to play it. So thanks to Jeremy for that request. And brand new music from Beacon. See Your Face is the single. The album coming in August is called How Dre a Cinder. I'm not sure what language that's in.
2: 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They gotta end sometime.
3: But let me just say this. I've had a wonderful week, and if you feel like doing it again next week, so do I. See you next week, everybody.
0: Once again, thank you for listening to this show, Weekend on Demand, episode number, 304. We're gonna close it out. Got a brand new, extended, Horse Meat Disco remix of Free to Love by Duran Duran with Nile Rodgers. I don't even think you can stream this one yet, but you can hear it here on Cafe I. It's going to take us to the top of the hour and to Temposphere. I think I just saw Luke walk in. He'll be here at the top of the hour. There we go. I'll be back at 5. Give me your requests. CafeI.org/weekend. I'll close things out closer to the end of this one. But for now, please enjoy the Horse Meat Disco remix of Free to Love.

0: I have 2 minutes to get this all in. Black Lives Matter. 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CRZ saying see you later. In the Cedar Riverside neighborhood, it's 86 degrees. At MSP, it is 84 and partly cloudy. 90.3 The Resistance is KFAI Minneapolis. 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
1: Have a groovy weekend.
0: All right, I lied. We're starting an hour, a minute early.

Hey, hey, one and all. It is time for the Temple Sphere on your all-important Saturday night. Yes, indeed. Yes, let's do this. Big thanks to CRZ for another Cracker Jack edition of his fine program, but it is time for the Temple Sphere. I've got tickets to give away to Daka Braka at the Dakota, so that'll happen later. Got a couple new tracks in the mix tonight. I'm looking forward to this Helado Tropical. Yes, all things Helado Negro are always welcome up in the Temple Sphere, and combined with this, yes,